0: they revise that again. But if we get 107 in the northeast corner, I can only imagine what Paladura Canyon may turn out.
1: Yeah, Paladura Canyon is getting warmer than other areas, as we all have come to find out. But Sunday into Monday of next week is, as of right now, things can change between now and the end of the weekend, beginning of next week. But as of right now, it's looking like kind of where we'll max out at.
0: You mentioned that we had some hundreds yesterday. Who had what? 100, 101, 102, that kind of the rule, or did you have a few even top that?
1: 100 to 103 were pretty much our maximums along the Canadian River Valley and across the east. Might have had a 104 here or there, but low 100s. Today looks like it's going to be the same story. We have some areas in the Canadian River Valley that are looking a bit warmer, might get up above 105 today. And across the east, we've actually got a heat advisory out for our eastern Texas, central Texas, and eastern Oklahoma Panhandle counties from 1 p.m. to 9 p.m. today.
0: What are the criteria for a heat advisory like that?
1: Heat advisory is for maximum daily temperatures above 104 degrees, so 105 degrees and higher.
0: Hey, hey, hey. And how about the breezes today?
1: Looks like our breeze today is going to be pretty minimal. So it looks like up in the north, western Oklahoma and Texas panhandles, we might get up into 15 to 20 mile an hour winds. But other than that, in the southeast, it's going to stay pretty tame. And then pretty much a gradient from 5 miles an hour to 15 miles an hour from the southeast to the northwest.
0: The extended, of course, I mean, those things can change. We talked a bit about that yesterday, but right now, really, even through next week, appears to be more of it, doesn't it?
1: Yes, sir. As of now, so we actually have heat risk in the extreme category forecasted for 5 consecutive days at the moment. So Thursday through next Monday. And to put that into context, Amarillo has only seen 6 extreme heat risk days since 2005.
0: Weather Channel has this 100 to 105 through the remainder of the week, and then even hotter into this weekend.
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just want to be her so bad. It hurts so bad. It hurts. Ella Langley there, Chris Matthews. Just a kid myself, new country from John Morgan is coming up. This guy released a new song, too, called C'est La Vie. If you haven't had the chance, check out that new Joe Nichols. Maybe Google it. Here's Classic Joe, Broken Heartsville.

0: just how long a country mile actually is? Well, we don't know either. But maybe this song will help clear things up.
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0: just a kid myself. John Morgan there, Chris Matthews here. Happy second Monday, regular Tuesday, just another day, and it's done, and we're moving on, and we're getting some good news into your world, too, on Tuesday. FedEx delivery driver recently donated $100 to a family's lemonade stand. He delivered their package. He saw that there were some adorable kids raising money for whatever it is the kids do. I love a good lemonade stand. The prices have gone up a little bit. I was seeing $5 for a glass of lemonade, which seems like, I mean, I know inflation and stuff. I know things are expensive. But, I mean, can I haggle? Can you haggle a lemonade stand? Anyway, he gave $100, donated it to the cause. The act was captured on Ring doorbell cam. FedEx driver, a bit more generous than Chris Matthews.
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8: 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Meanwhile, KXDJ gearing up for the Perryton High School sports season here on radio. 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Camps that begin next Monday on the 27th include the Canadian Football Camp, the Pampa Football Camp, and the Spearman Lynx Football Camp. Blood Drive in Canadian on Thursday, 1 to 6 at City Hall. The Canadian School Board also meets on Thursday evening. Weather Channel forecast, hot, breezy, and dry. Low 100s all week long. What do I think you'll enjoy about staying at KXDJ Riverside 1 in Red River? 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

0: some Rocky Mountain Low. Corey Kent, getting help from Coetzel on that one. My name is Chris Matthews. Just happy to be hanging out. Happy to be finishing things up on it did feel like a second Monday today. Hopefully your Tuesdays go a little better than mine. But Tuesday is, I grumble about Tuesday. I'm just happy to have this one in the books. I'm not grumbling about playing some good new music from Kenny Chesney, as well as some a classic Florida Georgia Line. Hang on.
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0: Carry on. Kenny Chesney, Chris Matthews, all of us happy to be hanging with you and finishing things up on your Tuesday. Let's do some Luke Combs, getting back in the saddle next.
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2: 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All are proud supporters of area youth on X. From ABC7, a California teenager is accused of destroying electronic messages connected to Kevin Hunt's planned July 4th terror attack in Canyon. 18-year-old Christina Maria Pertita was arrested Friday in California. A Potter County jury has convicted an Amarillo man of aggravated sexual assault of a child and sentenced him to 20 years in prison. Jordan Williams was found guilty following a trial in the 108th District in June. According to the prosecutors, the victim was 10 years old at the time. As the heat rises and the drought lingers, do keep in mind both Dumas and Guymon continue to have water use restrictions. Still waiting on a rain, hot and breezy and dry all this week, highs every day in the low 100s.
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1: News this hour from Town Hall. I'm Keith Peters in Washington. Republicans are pushing a $95 billion budget package that includes funding for the military.
2: Defense Secretary Pete Hegseth faced questions and protests at a Senate committee hearing. Hegseth says the cost to fight the war in Iran has gone up.
3: The estimate we have as of today is $37.5 billion.
2: Hegseth says without more funding, the military faces critical shortfalls. Washington Democrat Patty Murray says the Strait of Hormuz is closed, and President Trump had mentioned several times a deal is near and the war would be over.
4: This war is now spiraling out of control again. The president is threatening escalation and suggesting this could be another forever war.
2: The White House issued a statement urging support of the budget resolution without modification immediately. Ed Donahue, Washington.
1: National Hurricane Center senior hurricane specialist Philippe Papin says Tropical Storm Bertha will move into the south between Wednesday and Thursday.
5: Current forecast basically shows it approaching and then moving inland kind of right along the Louisiana coastline here in about 36 to 48 hours. So we're talking basically Wednesday evening into Thursday morning. And then the track takes it basically right along the Gulf Coast. But during this period, it weakens to a tropical depression. And
1: authorities in Mississippi, Louisiana, and Florida have opened sites to provide sandbags. Red flag warnings are posted along some Gulf Coast beaches advising swimmers about the dangers of riptides. The Senate Intelligence Committee has advanced the nomination of Jay Clayton, President Donald Trump's pick to head the nation's intelligence agencies. The vote was 9-8 along party lines. On Wall Street, the Dow by 385 points, the NASDAQ rose 329, the S&P advanced 65, oil near $85 a barrel. More at townhall.com.
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7: Welcome to Tuesday, July 21st, with this Texas headline update courtesy of the Texas Flyover. I'm Chris Samples, KXDJ News. Texas Governor Greg Abbott said Monday that Texas is shifting from emergency response to recovery after last week's floods damaged about 490 homes across the state. Abbott surveyed the Kerrville area by helicopter before meeting with state and local emergency officials on cleanup, debris removal, and infrastructure repairs. He was joined by the Texas Division of Emergency Management Chief Nim Kidd and Adjutant General Thomas Solzer. First responders rescued more than 500 people during the flooding, which killed two, a 74-year-old man in Uvalde, and John Mark Stewart, who was swept several miles downstream. Abbott declared a major disaster in at least 28 counties late last week. The Department of War on Monday identified Private Isabella Gonzalez, a 19-year-old of Carrollton, Texas, as one of two soldiers killed in an Iranian missile and drone attack in Jordan. Gonzalez died July 17th at an airbase while supporting Operation Inherent Resolve. She was assigned to an air defense artillery battalion based in Germany. The second soldier, First Lieutenant Tyler James Feehan, a 25-year-old from Hawaii, was killed a day later. Their deaths raised the U.S. military toll in the conflict with Iran to 17. A pilot escaped with minor injuries on Monday morning after his small plane came down on the roof of a house near Folshear in Fort Bend County. Photos from the fire department show the yellow Piper J3C65 propped on the home's roof with one wing on the ground. The Texas Department of Public Safety said the pilot was trying to land at the neighborhood airstrip and was the only person aboard. He was taken to the hospital in Katy. It is unclear whether anyone was inside the home at the time. James Avery is donating $1 million to Hill Country Flood Relief, covering food, shelter, and mental health care as many of its own employees recover. The jeweler has called Kerrville home for more than 70 years. An 18-year-old Gardena, California woman was arrested on Friday, accused of destroying electronic evidence tied to Kevin Hunt, who pleaded guilty to planning an attack at Canyon's 2025 4th of July parade. Christina Maria Petita bond has been set at $1.5 million. Headline: Presidio, U.S. Customs and Border Protection officers seized 22.4 kilograms of fentanyl hidden in the spare tire of a pickup at the Presidio port of entry on July the 15th. The driver, who crossed from Mexico, was arrested on federal drug charges. Chris Samples, KXDJ News.
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0: I love the Toby Keith reference there, at least the homage to Toby Keith. And Think As You Drunk, Riley Green, Chris Matthews. Good news. In your second Monday, regular Tuesday, out of Australia, a woman recently saved a young boy from oncoming traffic. She had a walking cane. This boy was starting to move, like traffic going across the street. This boy, not realizing, as young boys, this kind of don't pay attention. They just go. She, like, blocked him with her cane. She steadied him, hooked him, pulled him back away from the cars. Bystanders praised her quick actions. The boy was unharmed. And I'm sure she said, so, you know, I can only imagine, and I cannot do an Australian accent, so I'm not even going to try. But I just want to imagine like a pearl of wisdom from this boy coming from an older Australian woman. Probably, you know, got to do with a Joey.
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7: 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Meanwhile, KXDJ gearing up for the Perryton High School sports season here on radio. 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Camps that begin next Monday on the 27th include the Canadian Football Camp, the Pampa Football Camp, and the Spearman Lynx Football Camp. Blood Drive in Canadian on Thursday, 1 to 6 at City Hall. The Canadian School Board also meets on Thursday evening. Weather Channel forecast, hot, breezy, and dry. 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

0: 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Chris Matthews, hang tight. 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
9: It's time to rodeo and dance in Pampa. 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
10: Yeah.
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0: Need Someone Say So, latest Dan and Shay. It's Chris Matthews, Jason Aldean, New Country, having a heart-to-heart with his heart. Don't you tell on me. It's next.
1: 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And this News Minute on X, brought to you by Perryton Activity Center, Clift Land Brokers, and Perryton National Bank. All are proud supporters of area youth on X. From ABC 7, a California teenager is accused of destroying electronic messages connected to Kevin Hunt's planned July 4th terror attack in Canyon. 18-year-old Christina Maria Pertita was arrested Friday in California. A Potter County jury has convicted an Amarillo man of aggravated sexual assault of a child and sentenced him to 20 years in prison. Jordan Williams was found guilty following a trial in the 108th District in June. According to the prosecutors, the victim was 10 years old at the time. As the heat rises and the drought lingers, do keep in mind both Dumas and Guymon continue to have water use restrictions. Still waiting on a rain, hot and breezy and dry all this week, highs every day in the low 100s.
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1: News this hour from Town Hall. I'm Keith Peters in Washington. President Trump discussed diplomacy in the Middle East with the leader of Lebanon today. Willie Nelson has the latest.
2: While sitting alongside Lebanese President Joseph Allen, President Trump said he would be willing to speak with Hezbollah as part of an effort to bring greater peace and stability to the Middle East.
3: But I would speak to Hezbollah. I speak to everybody. I'll speak to people that a lot of people think I shouldn't be speaking to, and things work out. I would say this, if the president wanted me to speak to Hezbollah, you know, he's lived with Hezbollah for a long time. And if the president wanted me to speak to Hezbollah, I would.
2: Remains a U.S.-designated foreign terrorist organization. Willie Nelson, The White House.
1: The U.S. military says it completed an 11th night of strikes on Iran as the two countries vie for control of the Strait of Hormuz. U.S. Central Command says the latest targets struck early Wednesday, including aircraft hangars and drone storage sites. The barrage came after President Trump telegraphed that strikes would be intensifying. There may be some reporting changes for the Equal Employment Opportunity Commission.
4: The Trump administration is seeking to toss aside a 60-year-old requirement for tens of thousands of private sector employers to submit workforce demographic reports each year to the Equal Employment Opportunity Commission. The EEOC's Republican majority voted 2-1 to rescind that data collection requirement, marking a quiet but profound salvo from President Donald Trump's shakeup of civil rights enforcement. The EEOC, which receives more than 88,000 worker complaints each year, has historically used that data to guide its enforcement priorities. I'm Lisa Dwyer.
1: On Wall Street, the Dow up by 385 points. The NASDAQ rose 329. The S&P advanced 65 points and oil near $85 a barrel. More at Town Hall.
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8: Welcome to the Tuesday program here on this July the 21st. I'm Chris Samples with this half hour's Did You Hear It segment. The SAVE Act before Congress would require that only legal U.S. citizens with proper ID can vote in federal elections. It's that simple. Our 13th District, Texas Congressman Ronnie Jackson says opposition by the open border Democrats is, of course, to be expected. However, he adds the handful of Senate Republicans holding this thing up, embarrassing.
9: Well, the SAVE Act's simple. That's the beauty of it. It's not complicated at all. It requires two things. It requires proof of citizenship to vote, and it requires an ID to vote. And that's it. And so we passed it several times in several different versions of that, but that's the gist of what it requires. But unfortunately, when it gets over to the Senate, we have seven or eight senators over there that will not do what's necessary to pass it over there. And all they have to do is get rid of the filibuster or agree to pass it on with a reconciliation bill. There's a variety of ways to do this. But unfortunately, the leadership that we have in the Senate right now is lacking, seriously. I mean, and we have some real rhino Republicans in the Senate. Some of them have nothing to lose. They're on their way out the door. They got beat in their primaries, and they just don't care at this point, I guess. But it would be the most consequential piece of legislation ever passed since I've been in Congress, and one of the most consequential ones ever passed, because it would fundamentally change the way elections are conducted in a lot of these blue states where a lot of the fraud takes place. And people that say there's no fraud in places like California and New York and Illinois and places that are just are outright lying to you. There's a ton of fraud out there. President Trump would also like to reinstitute the restrictions on mail-in balloting and make it just the way it was initially designed for active duty members that can't vote in person and for elderly people and people that have some kind of illness and have a reason that they can't show up at the polls to vote and everybody else should show up at the polls and vote. So there's a lot of stuff that we could do here if we had some Republican help in the Senate. I think we're going to get there. President Trump is continuing to put the pressure on them just across the board. I hope that we get to a point. Now, they were talking the other day, they were saying, well, if we do it in reconciliation, the parliamentarian, which is one person, one woman in the Senate, the parliamentarian might not agree and it will probably not agree and won't allow it to pass in reconciliation. There's an easy answer to that. You need 51 votes in the Senate to override the parliamentarian, and John Thune and some of the other senators in the Senate right now are not willing to do that, and that, in my mind, is ridiculous. They need to do whatever's necessary to pass this, including overriding the parliamentarian and getting this passed in a reconciliation bill.
8: And there's a feeling, isn't there, Congressman, we got to get this SAVE Act passed now. We got to get this passed before the midterms because we may lose the opportunity, and who knows? Maybe the country as a result.
9: We don't retain control of both the House and the Senate. There's essentially no chance of getting this passed. Every year since I've been in Congress over the last 5 years, it's gotten worse and worse with the mail-in balloting that takes place in some of these states I was describing and the fraud that's associated with it. Illegals voting, dead people voting, more people voting than registered voters. We're going to lose this country, and we're going to get to a point very rapidly where your vote does not matter.
8: Our Congressman Ronnie Jackson.
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Morgan Wallen and Ella Langley teaming up on that one. I Can't Love You Anymore. Chris Matthews just teaming up with, I guess, Zach Brown Band to keep you entertained for your Tuesday. Luke Bryan and George Burge teaming up for a new song called Ride, Ride, Ride. Everything's very collaborative on the radio today. Here's Knee Deep.

0: consider the case of country music versus any other music on the radio, we, the judge and jury, find that those other stations are guilty of not playing good music. Yeah. 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

0: Ride. George Burge, Luke Bryan, Chris Matthews. Three of us happy to be hanging with you and finishing things up and throwing a good news story into Tuesday still, yeah. 9-year-old dude from Mesa, Arizona recently helped his grandma during a Bank of America robbery. They're there in the Bank of America. Dude walks in with a knife. A lady walks in with a knife. She's straight up like, lady bank robber, by the way, with a knife. Boy ushered his grandma under the desk. Hunter, he's soon to be in fourth grade. He did come back. Everything ended up being fine because I don't know. You're not supposed to. Does a knife work at a bank robbery? Seems like that's a bit too old school. But anyway, they came back and they opened an account the next day with no incidents.
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8: And this News Minute on X brought to you by Harvey's Electric, PTCI, and Kevin Cummings, CPA. 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Meanwhile, KXDJ gearing up for the Perryton High School sports season here on radio. 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Camps that begin next Monday on the 27th include the Canadian Football Camp, the Pampa Football Camp, and the Spearman Lynx Football Camp. Blood Drive in Canadian on Thursday, 1-6 at City Hall. The Canadian School Board also meets on Thursday evening. Weather Channel forecast, hot, breezy, and dry. Low 100s all week long.
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0: I was just a kid myself. He's John Morgan. I'm Chris Matthews. Get your hands up. Jelly Roll is going to testify. 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

0: Joe, hands up. Jelly Roll going to testify. Chris Matthews, a 4x4 by you. Lainey Wilson on the way, as is New Country from Lauren Elena.
1: 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And this News Minute on X, brought to you by Perryton Activity Center, Clift Land Brokers, and Perryton National Bank. All are proud supporters of area youth on X. From ABC 7, a California teenager is accused of destroying electronic messages connected to Kevin Hunt's planned July 4th terror attack in Canyon. 18-year-old Christina Maria Partita was arrested Friday in California. A Potter County jury has convicted an Amarillo man of aggravated sexual assault of a child and sentenced him to 20 years in prison. Jordan Williams was found guilty following a trial in the 108th District in June. According to the prosecutors, the victim was 10 years old at the time. As the heat rises and the drought lingers, do keep in mind both Dumas and Guymon continue to have water use restrictions. Still waiting on rain, hot and breezy and dry all this week, highs every day in the low 100s.
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1: News this hour from Town Hall. I'm Jason Walker. Trump administration asking Congress to fund the expanding war with Iran. At a Senate Appropriations Committee hearing, Republican Chairwoman Susan Collins says much of the $93 billion budget request predates the war with Iran.
2: Some of the requirements, such as the shortfalls in munitions, have been well known to this committee for some time. And prior to the conflict with Iran, there has been bipartisan support to address these shortfalls. While these munition shortfalls have been years in the making, they are growing increasingly urgent.
1: House Republicans sounding the alarm over Democrat socialists. House Speaker Mike Johnson says he remains optimistic the majority of Americans will ultimately reject socialists on the November ballot.
3: Not on our watch. We're not going to do that. And I am very confident. In fact, I'm very enthusiastic about the upcoming midterm election because I believe that people are beginning to see this. And it is going to motivate voter turnout for true Americans who love their country and want to keep it.
1: Johnson's been on the road for 2 weeks, traveling to districts all across the nation. He's hearing from constituents concerned over the rise of the Democrat socialist.
3: Everywhere we go, the American people are seeing and understanding, they're articulating in their own way, the stark contrast between the two sides. As we say all the time, this is not your father's Democratic Party. The chasm between the two sides and their visions for America and what we believe, our principles, our priorities, our platforms, has never been more divergent than it is right now.
1: Changes in Ukraine. President Volodymyr Zelensky has fired General Oleksandr Syrskyy as commander of Ukraine's armed forces. That decision follows days of major protest. More on these stories, townhall.com.
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5: Welcome to Tuesday, July 21st. I'm Chris Samples, 98.3 KXDJ News. In our community focus segment this half hour, a fundraising golf tournament here in Perryton this weekend has its roots in tragedy and has a mission to help others facing pain and suffering. Carrie Beecham told me about her son Ike's tragic death 5 years ago and the vision that continues today.
6: We lost Ike in June of 2021, and I always kind of get choked up talking about it because
5: sure.
6: He was just such a good kid, and I know everybody, loves their kids, but he was just a unique one, and he had a big heart, and he lived really big, really hard, and did everything fast, but with his heart. He was taken in a four-wheeler accident, and it was definitely a tragic time, but people suggested that we go to these family grief retreats and things like that, and we couldn't get into them, or by the time we could, it was corn harvest. But the idea, actually, I have to give Sam credit for. He came home one day and he's like, what if we just start one of those facilities like everybody recommends that we go to? Because obviously there's not anything super close here and they're full and there's a need. So on top of being able to help people financially with funerals and those kind of things, we decided to start a grief retreat here south of Perryton.
5: Do you remember how long was it for you and Sam beyond the tragedy that you experienced and the unimaginable grief of losing a child like you did, Ike, how long did it take for you to get to the point where you felt like you had dealt with your own grief as much as you could at that time, and were prepared to launch a foundation and try to turn your grief into something that helps somebody else. Do you remember?
6: Well, that's kind of an interesting question. I don't know if I was healed quite, say, enough to start helping people, but I knew that the project was big enough that if we didn't start now, by the time I was emotionally available to assist other people in a situation like I faced, that we just had to go ahead and take the bull by the horns and start it as soon as we could. So we lost Ike in June of 21, and I do believe that we were fully incorporated for the nonprofit in March of 22.
5: How is the grief 5 years later?
6: Oh, man, it's a roller coaster. How I kind of explain it is my grief muscles have gotten bigger, but my grief has stayed the same. There's days when I wake up and I'm like, I don't want to lift it today, or I can't lift it today. But most of the time, it started to feel a little lighter, but it'll never go away.
5: So this project has been under construction. Give us an update.
6: The cabin is nearly done. We just have to connect the water well and septic system and get some furniture in it, and then we'll be able to start hosting families. We recently made a partnership with a local counseling facility. We were going to probably announce that, who it is and what we kind of the details of it right after the tournament or during the tournament.
5: Carrie Beecham and her husband Sam, the family, and many loved ones and volunteers hosting the 5th annual Ike Memorial Golf Tournament in Perryton this weekend. Begins on Thursday through Sunday, and it is completely full. Chris Samples, KXDJ News.

for Webb Moore trying to find himself a brunette, Chris Matthews. John Pardee trying to finish off the third of his Boots songs. Boots Off is up next.

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0: No, can't do it. Get them boots off. It's Chris Matthews, John Party there, throwing some, I guess, interesting news out into your world. I don't know how you'd feel about this, but in L.A., they got signs up at the Burlington Coat Factory that, like, they're anti-theft signs or theft prevention signs that say, imagine stealing our makeup and you're still ugly. People are upset about it because it's L.A., and people get upset about anything. But, they're like, you shouldn't call people ugly. I contend if you steal makeup, you're probably an ugly person, at least on the inside. You look a little better on the outside now that you've got stolen makeup on your face. 98.3 KXDJ.
1: 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She's a Friday night. 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
9: 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Meanwhile, KXDJ gearing up for the Perryton High School sports season here on radio. 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Camps that begin next Monday on the 27th include the Canadian Football Camp, the Pampa Football Camp, and the Spearman Lynx Football Camp. Blood Drive in Canadian on Thursday, 1 to 6 at City Hall. The Canadian School Board also meets on Thursday evening. 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So what do I think you'll enjoy most about staying at KXDJ Riverside 1 in Red River? 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

0: She's country and she knows it. It's Luke Bryan there. I'm Chris Matthews, thanking you, whatever it is we've got going on at the end of Tuesday. I just appreciate being a part of it. I knew it. I knew you. You know from the Toy Story 5 soundtrack that I've got Taylor Swift coming up after George Burge.
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2: And this News Minute on X, brought to you by Perryton Activity Center, Clift Land Brokers, and Perryton National Bank, all are proud supporters of Area Youth on X. From ABC7, a California teenager is accused of destroying electronic messages connected to Kevin Hunt's planned July 4th terror attack in Canyon. 18-year-old Christina Maria Pertita was arrested Friday in California. A Potter County jury has convicted an Amarillo man of aggravated sexual assault of a child and sentenced him to 20 years in prison. Jordan Williams was found guilty following a trial in the 108th District in June. According to the prosecutors, the victim was 10 years old at the time. As the heat rises and the drought lingers, do keep in mind both Dumas and Guymon continue to have water use restrictions. Still waiting on a rain, hot and breezy and dry all this week, highs every day in the low 100s.
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dark skin, 15 hands, five-time team road champion. 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She don't need him. 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
1: It's a story, a tale, a beat, some licks, a tune that stays in your head. 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
3: News this hour from Town Hall. I'm Jason Walker. President Volodymyr Zelensky has fired his general, Alexander Sikorsky, as commander-in-chief of Ukraine's armed forces. That decision follows days of mass protest in Kyiv demanding the general's removal. An update on President Trump's ongoing battle with New York Times journalists.
4: Officials are looking to acquire phone records of New York Times journalists in an effort to unmask sources. A court document says President Donald Trump's administration sought New York Times journalists' phone records and even those of some of their relatives in an attempt to unmask the confidential sources of the reporters. They'd written about Trump's Qatari-gifted Air Force One jet. The motion reveals more expansive attempts by Trump's Republican administration than previously known to compel the identity of sources. The Justice Department justifies the original subpoenas by saying reporters are not the targets. Those leaking classified information are high up in Juwanee, Washington.
3: South Carolina congresswoman is breaking from President Trump and endorsing a different candidate. Here's Laura Winters.
5: Republican Congresswoman Nancy Mace endorsing Ralph Norman in South Carolina's special Senate election to replace the late Senator Lindsey Graham. Mace calling Ralph Norman a tried and true conservative warrior. President Trump, meanwhile, endorsing Graham's sister Darlene to run for the six-year term. And she says after praying about it, she's in.
3: A U.S. appeals court has overturned a lower court ruling that had ordered the release of Columbia University activist Mohsen Moudawi from immigration detention. Now, it is a decision that could allow the Trump administration to detain him again in a campaign against violent pro-Palestinian protesters. More on these stories, townhall.com.
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8: Welcome to Tuesday. It is July the 21st. I'm Chris Samples, 98.3 KXDJ News. In our Ag Focus segment today, the lingering drought has made for another tough crop cycle. Moore County AgriLife Extension agent Marcel Fischbacher of Dumas says even the irrigated corn has been suffering.
9: It looked like our corn acres could be up for a couple reasons this year. One, the big dairies that we have here, they were saying, hey, we want corn silage. We don't want any sorghum silage. We got enough. And so that was one reason why the corn acres were up. Cotton didn't look too good till at the very end, and all of a sudden did. Came back, but now that we're sitting here looking at this kind of stunted and heat-stressed corn crop, I guess a lot of guys are like, I wish I didn't plant so much corn, but I guess that's what they have, and that's decisions going forward on that. I had an assistant agent one time, and they always said, man, you always talk about rain. We do the NAS report every week on our rain and our crop conditions. And I had her figure out kind of how much an inch of rain was worth, and it's worth several millions of dollars or cost you several millions of dollars just across our 30 by 30 county.
8: Mm-hmm.
9: So for the ranchers, too, I mean, it looks tough. Other than the cattle prices look good, so if you have to sell a few, it's a good time. But we got ranchers that haven't quit feeding hay, and we've probably grown about 20% of our normal grass as of the end of June. which usually that's when we've grown about 75% of our annual grass. So rain could really change that deal. But if it doesn't change, people are going to have to make that decision. There's a lot of profit in the cattle deal. Maybe they can make that hay thing kind of work out. I think it pencils out to feed them a little more, but just depends on how high hay could get. I think we could sure see some high hay prices, and not hardly any hay production is going on here. I've talked to a few guys on our ag committee, and very few of them guys think there's much hay in the country. And they're thinking, man, we should have had more hay, but we just didn't have a whole lot of hay.
8: Well, it's tough to make hay, too, when you're waiting on rain, isn't it?
9: Yeah.
8: No doubt about that.
9: Oh, yeah. Well, even hay under irrigation, that maybe convert some of them acres. And right now, they're like, well, we wish we'd have thought about that on some of these corn acres, because we could have gone to a forage sorghum or hay grazer or some kind of hybrid that would take less water for the production. But a lot of them didn't, just because of this other thought, too. Mm-hmm. And you know how it is. I mean, I read somewhere that we're going to be about 3 years before farmers are actually going to get back in the black across the whole United States, that they're going to be it's tough. Commodity prices are tough. Things are tough.
8: Yeah.
9: We even talked about how there's some later planted crops, and a lot of that was because later financing. And I mean, there's some issues going on there. I mean, it's a stressful business sometimes.
8: What is the irrigation picture like over there? Obviously, most of these wells are not producing like they used to. What's that story?
9: Oh, that's definitely the story here. And as you go from Dalhart to Perryton, the drop-off in Dalhart, there's some of those wells that are producing 10 to 20% of what they were 40 years ago. As you go east, some of those are still producing 80% of what they were 20 to 40 years ago. And we're in that pretty good decline. As you would expect, the east part of our county, the decline is not so bad. But the western part, I know a guy said he had a well that in the 70s was a 1,000 gallon a minute well over there. Now he's got a submersible down there that doesn't make quite 50.
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6 months later, Megan Maroney there, Chris Matthews. 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Up next.

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6: 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Meanwhile, KXDJ gearing up for the Perryton High School sports season here on radio. 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Camps that begin next Monday on the 27th include the Canadian Football Camp, the Pampa Football Camp, and the Spearman Lynx Football Camp. Blood Drive in Canadian on Thursday, 1 to 6 at City Hall. The Canadian School Board also meets on Thursday evening. Weather channel forecast, hot, breezy, and dry. Low 100s all week long.
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13: 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We don't have the technical resources in the field. We've basically, it's a commercial farm, and so we do what we can do. The scientist in me wants to know exactly what the science is, as opposed to what the actual commercial, you know, harvestability is. And so sometimes there are a few more data points would be nice, because sometimes people ask about, you know, did we prove this, did we prove that. Nothing was set up as a scientific trial, so it wasn't replicated, but there are some learnings there that I think would have been nice to fill in some of the blanks. Of course, being the data junkie, I always want more data. More data would be great, but there comes a point where it just becomes too unwieldy, and then of course you need the time to process it. So we do what we can do, but we've just set out to prove to farmers what can be done with farming equipment in a farming environment.
12: To learn more, go to northplainsgcd.org.
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1: 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And this News Minute on X, brought to you by Perryton Activity Center, Clift Land Brokers, and Perryton National Bank, all are proud supporters of area youth on X. From ABC7, a California teenager is accused of destroying electronic messages connected to Kevin Hunt's planned July 4th terror attack in Canyon. 18-year-old Christina Maria Partita was arrested Friday in California. A Potter County jury has convicted an Amarillo man of aggravated sexual assault of a child and sentenced him to 20 years in prison. Jordan Williams was found guilty following a trial in the 108th District in June. According to the prosecutors, the victim was 10 years old at the time. As the heat rises and the drought lingers, do keep in mind both Dumas and Guymon continue to have water use restrictions. Still waiting on a rain, hot and breezy and dry all this week, highs every day in the low 100s.
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0: That's John Morgan with Kid Myself, Nate Smith. Right ahead of that, I'm Rich Krieger. Darius Rucker says he's considering retirement in 2 years. He said, I've really been looking at it. I've played 110 shows last year. I mean, what am I doing? He said he still likes making music, but he also enjoys being home. He says, I'm looking at maybe doing a tour, maybe one more big Hootie thing. Coming up, Chase Matthew.
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2: 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Blood drive in Canadian on Thursday afternoon, 1 to 6 at City Hall. The blood need is high. The Canadian School Board meets on Thursday evening. The 5th annual Ike Memorial Golf Tournament coming up here on the Perryton course Thursday through Sunday. All the rounds, youth event, everything is full up. Big crowd in Perryton this weekend. The Perryton High School Ranger Band will hold a parent and student meeting Friday evening, 6 o'clock in the high school cafeteria. It is mandatory. Weather Channel forecast, hot, breezy, and dry all of this week. Low 100s, a little hotter by the weekend.
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0: That's Dustin Lynch with Easy to Love. 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Coming up, something most women have in common. Also, Ella Langley.
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0: That's Ella Langley and Morgan Wallen. I can't love you anymore. I'm Rich Krieger. And something most women have in common, 67% of women complain they have to clean the sink after their male counterpart shaves. On the way, Luke Combs.
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17: 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That's something that in the early part of the season, we absolutely leaned on very, very hard to know that, have we got the soil wet? How do we know we've got the soil wet? Because we saw it being wet for the previous 6 years. And so we knew exactly how much water to put in there, and we were able to manage that and get everything off to a really good start. And then this year, we've also got some Goanna Ag soil moisture probes. They also have a canopy temperature sensor in there, so we're actually able to look at the, not just underground, at how deep the water has penetrated, how the crop's using it, but we're also able to monitor how well the crop is cooling itself. So when the crop transpires, it's like us sweating, it cools down. So if you measure that against air temperature, you can measure that offset. So we can not only see, hey, we're transpiring really well, but also you can plot that into the future.
16: To learn more, go to northplainsgcd.org.
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0: Kenny Chesney with Carry On. Luke Combs before that. I'm Rich Krieger. Parmalee up next.
1: 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All are proud supporters of area youth on X. Final day today of the sports camps, the Perryton football camp and the Spearman tennis camp, both wrapping up today. Blood drive in Canadian on Thursday afternoon, 1 to 6 at City Hall. The blood need is high. The Canadian School Board meets on Thursday evening. The 5th annual Ike Memorial Golf Tournament coming up here on the Perryton course Thursday through Sunday. All the rounds, youth event, everything is full up. Big crowd in Perryton this weekend. The Perryton High School Ranger Band will hold a parent and student meeting Friday evening, 6 o'clock in the high school cafeteria. It is mandatory. Weather Channel forecast, hot, breezy, and dry all of this week. Low 100s, a little hotter by the weekend. What do I think you'll enjoy about staying at KXDJ Riverside 1 in Red River? 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And let me tell you, coffee on the deck and catching a trout out the front door, cha-ching. 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
2: 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It appears by its own numbers, the U.S. government seems insolvent. It's reported that the Treasury shows about $6 trillion in assets and over $47 trillion in liabilities. Add it all up, and it looks like the U.S. owes more than $130 trillion it doesn't have. 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
3: 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The blood need is high. The Canadian School Board meets on Thursday evening. The 5th annual Ike Memorial Golf Tournament coming up here on the Perryton course Thursday through Sunday. All the rounds, youth event, everything is full up. Big crowd in Perryton this weekend. The Perryton High School Ranger Band will hold a parent and student meeting Friday evening, 6 o'clock in the high school cafeteria. It is mandatory. Weather channel forecast, hot, breezy, and dry all of this week. Low 100s, a little hotter by the weekend.
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0: That's Zach Top with South of Sanity. I'm Rich Krieger. And with all the streaming available, why do people still go to the movies? Well, because theater going is social. 70% of movie patrons watch with others, and Gen Z is especially likely to be with someone at the movies. The shared atmosphere, communal popcorn, and collective reactions create a sense of intimacy and connection that many find hard to duplicate at home. Coming up, Ella Langley.
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3: 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It appears by its own numbers, the U.S. government seems insolvent. 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
17: It's time to rodeo and dance in Pampa. It's the 79th annual Top of Texas Rodeo and Dance, August 7th and 8th at 8 each night. After Friday's rodeo, dance to the music from Seth Ward and The Silence and headliner Carson Jeffrey. Saturday, rodeo. Then dance the night away with music from Hayden Wigginton and John Wolfe. Yeah. Both nights, root on the bullfighters and cheer during the wild buffalo races. It's extreme. Friday at 7, there'll be a free barbecue and the mutton busting extravaganza. The top 10 will compete Saturday night. Don't forget, the parade will be Saturday morning at 10 downtown. Rodeos will be live streamed on the Cowboy Channel Plus app. This rodeo is a qualifier for the American Rodeo.
18: Out here, we proudly fly the American flag. 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

0: That's Dan and Shay with Say So. I'm Rich Krieger. Morgan Wallen coming up next.
1: 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All are proud supporters of area youth on X. Final day today of the sports camps, the Perryton football camp and the Spearman tennis camp, both wrapping up today. Blood drive in Canadian on Thursday afternoon, 1 to 6 at City Hall. The blood need is high. The Canadian School Board meets on Thursday evening. The 5th annual Ike Memorial Golf Tournament coming up here on the Perryton course Thursday through Sunday. All the rounds, youth event, everything is full up. Big crowd in Perryton this weekend. The Perryton High School Ranger Band will hold a parent and student meeting Friday evening, 6 o'clock in the high school cafeteria. It is mandatory. Weather Channel forecast, hot, breezy, and dry all of this week. Low 100s, a little hotter by the weekend. So what do I think you'll enjoy most about staying at KXDJ Riverside 1 in Red River? 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
3: 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That's why Twin Oaks Manor and the Oakwood Unit in Booker were created. Administrator Sean Hoover.
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3: Twin Oaks Manor and the Oakwood Unit in Booker. Complete senior care that exceeds expectations. What?

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4: 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Can't imagine doing this thing without Brad. 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

That's Luke Combs, Be By You. I'm Rich Krieger. Coming up, Willie Nelson is releasing a memoir in honor of his wife. Here's Jay Cohen.

0: back.
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0: That's George Burge and Luke Bryan with Ride, Ride, Ride. Jay Cohen, right before that, I'm Rich Krieger. And Willie Nelson is going to be releasing a new memoir in November in honor of his wife, Annie. It's called The Last Leaf, Reflections on Late Life Creativity and My Longest Love Affair. He said, quote, "The backbone of this book is a love story. The heroine is my wife, Annie, who kept me alive when I was sure I was gone. COVID nearly got me back in 2022. I was hurting so bad I wanted out, but Annie wouldn't let me go." He said, "The years I've lived since then are because of Annie, and so is this book." Coming up, Tucker Wetmore.
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9: 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Blood drive in Canadian on Thursday afternoon, 1 to 6 at City Hall. The blood need is high. The Canadian School Board meets on Thursday evening. The 5th annual Ike Memorial Golf Tournament coming up here on the Perryton course Thursday through Sunday. All the rounds, youth event, everything is full up. Big crowd in Perryton this weekend. The Perryton High School Ranger Band will hold a parent and student meeting Friday evening, 6 o'clock in the high school cafeteria. It is mandatory. Weather Channel forecast, hot, breezy, and dry all of this week. Low 100s, a little hotter by the weekend.
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0: That's Hella Langley with Be Her. I'm Rich Krieger. And who needs more sleep, men or women? Well, on average, women need 52 more minutes of sleep per day than men. Coming up, Chris Young.
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0: That's Lauren Elena with All My Exes. Right before that, Chris Young and Kane Brown with Famous Friends. I'm Rich Krieger, and Morgan Wallen is coming up next.
1: 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All are proud supporters of area youth on X. Final day today of the sports camps, the Perryton football camp and the Spearman tennis camp, both wrapping up today. Blood drive in Canadian on Thursday afternoon, 1 to 6 at City Hall. The blood need is high. The Canadian School Board meets on Thursday evening. The 5th annual Ike Memorial Golf Tournament coming up here on the Perryton course Thursday through Sunday. All the rounds, youth event, everything is full up. Big crowd in Perryton this weekend. The Perryton High School Ranger Band will hold a parent and student meeting Friday evening, 6 o'clock in the high school cafeteria. It is mandatory. Weather Channel forecast, hot, breezy, and dry all of this week. Low 100s, a little hotter by the weekend. What do I think you'll enjoy about staying at KXDJ Riverside 1 in Red River? 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And let me tell you, coffee on the deck and catching a trout out the front door, cha-ching. 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

That's Jordan Davis with Turn This Truck Around. I'm Rich Krieger. Coming up, Ella Langley suffers a wardrobe malfunction in Baltimore. Right now, here's Kenny Chesney.

0: bet you never thought you'd be such a wonderful, irresistible human being listening to all this great country music. But we have always had faith in you, and you are killing it. So how about another song?
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0: That's Jelly Roll. That's his latest single, Hands Up. Kenny Chesney's Fall in Love. Right before that, I'm Rich Krieger. And Ella Langley was in Baltimore this past weekend and suffered a wardrobe malfunction on Saturday night. During her second song, her entire dress became unzipped. And if that wasn't enough, it was also raining outside. Ella played it off pretty well. One of her crew members came out and brought her a custom Baltimore Ravens jersey to put over her dress. Coming up, Bailey Zimmerman.
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0: got you covered.
1: The U.S. Treasury quietly released its official financial report for 2025. It appears by its own numbers, the U.S. government seems insolvent. It's reported that the Treasury shows about $6 trillion in assets and over $47 trillion in liabilities. Add it all up, and it looks like the U.S. owes more than $130 trillion it doesn't have. 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
2: 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Blood drive in Canadian on Thursday afternoon, 1 to 6 at City Hall. The blood need is high. The Canadian School Board meets on Thursday evening. The 5th annual Ike Memorial Golf Tournament coming up here on the Perryton course Thursday through Sunday. All the rounds, youth event, everything is full up. Big crowd in Perryton this weekend. The Perryton High School Ranger Band will hold a parent and student meeting Friday evening, 6 o'clock in the high school cafeteria. It is mandatory. Weather Channel forecast, hot, breezy, and dry all of this week. Low 100s, a little hotter by the weekend.
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0: That's Luke Bryan Country, and she knows it. I'm Rich Krieger. And if you have a case of the hiccups that you just can't get rid of, try ice. Make your neck nice and cold by rubbing ice all over it, especially over the muscles that run from your jawbone to your collarbone. This helps block the nerve impulses that cause your diaphragm to spasm and make you hiccup. On the way, Riley Green, also Taylor Swift.
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0: That's Taylor Swift with I Knew It, I Knew You. Riley Green changed my mind. Before that, I'm Rich Krieger. Another hour's worth of great country music on the way. We'll kick it off with Jason Aldean next.
1: 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All are proud supporters of area youth on X. Final day today of the sports camps, the Perryton football camp and the Spearman tennis camp, both wrapping up today. Blood drive in Canadian on Thursday afternoon, 1 to 6 at City Hall. The blood need is high. The Canadian School Board meets on Thursday evening. The 5th annual Ike Memorial Golf Tournament coming up here on the Perryton course Thursday through Sunday. All the rounds, youth event, everything is full up. Big crowd in Perryton this weekend. The Perryton High School Ranger Band will hold a parent and student meeting Friday evening, 6 o'clock in the high school cafeteria. It is mandatory. Weather channel forecast, hot, breezy, and dry all of this week. Low 100s, a little hotter by the weekend.
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That's Ella Langley and Morgan Wallen. I can't love you anymore. I'm Rich Krieger. Coming up, Shania Twain riding horses in her pajamas around London. Here's Darius Rucker.

0: Life happens. Country music makes it better. So what are you waiting for? Turn it up.
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0: That's Kane Brown with his latest single, Woman. Darius Rucker right before that. I'm Rich Krieger. And Shania Twain loves her horses. As a matter of fact, she takes them on the road with her, even when she's overseas. She recently opened for Harry Styles at his London dates, and she said, quote, I like to get up in the morning and put on my pajamas and just ride in my bare feet. It's a great escape. It takes some planning, or when in London, I like to ride in Hyde Park. On the way, Megan Maroney, also Cody Johnson's new single.
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6: 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Blood drive in Canadian on Thursday afternoon, 1 to 6 at City Hall. The blood need is high. The Canadian School Board meets on Thursday evening. The 5th Annual Ike Memorial Golf Tournament coming up here on the Perryton course Thursday through Sunday. All the rounds, youth event, everything is full up. Big crowd in Perryton this weekend. The Perryton High School Ranger Band will hold a parent and student meeting Friday evening, 6 o'clock in the high school cafeteria. It is mandatory. Weather Channel forecast, hot, breezy, and dry all of this week. Low 100s, a little hotter by the weekend. Are you looking for a computer guru for your business? 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He does it all for us. We get all our computers from Brad. He gets them, builds them, delivers them. He makes sure the software's on there, that all the virus protection stuff's on there, all the backups are on there. And we were working on a project yesterday. He was on the phone with the software guy getting it all lined out for us. Can't imagine doing this thing without Brad. That's Brad and Kim Herring at Perryton's A-Tech for you.
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1: 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Megan Maroney before that. I'm Rich Krieger. Coming up, it seems like a lot of coffee, but maybe it's not. Also, Corey Kent.

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0: wondering just how long a country mile actually is? 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

0: That's Dan and Shay with Say So. 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
1: 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All are proud supporters of area youth on X. Final day today of the sports camps, the Perryton football camp and the Spearman tennis camp, both wrapping up today. Blood drive in Canadian on Thursday afternoon, 1 to 6 at City Hall. The blood need is high. The Canadian School Board meets on Thursday evening. The 5th annual Ike Memorial Golf Tournament coming up here on the Perryton course Thursday through Sunday. All the rounds, youth event, everything is full up. Big crowd in Perryton this weekend. The Perryton High School Ranger Band will hold a parent and student meeting Friday evening, 6 o'clock in the high school cafeteria. It is mandatory. Weather Channel forecast, hot, breezy, and dry all of this week. Low 100s, a little hotter by the weekend.
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0: Boston, Stella Lefty. If only she was here, I could do a Wikipedia truth or bull.
1: Hi.
0: We're going to get to know Stella with a quick round of Wikipedia truth or bull, okay?
1: Yes. Okay, I love this.
0: Because you're new, and anything on there could be true, but it could also be baloney.
1: 100%.
0: Your dad introduced you to country music growing up by listening in his truck.
1: No. No, but he did introduce me, but not in a truck.
0: The EP is This Heaven from the Field of Dreams, and the line from Kevin Costner, is this heaven? No, it's Iowa.
1: No, this is real.
0: Really? Is that like a favorite movie or something?
1: Yes. Yes. It's my favorite movie. Hey, this is Stella Lefty, and that's my story.
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7: 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Blood drive in Canadian on Thursday afternoon, 1 to 6 at City Hall. The blood need is high. The Canadian School Board meets on Thursday evening. The 5th Annual Ike Memorial Golf Tournament coming up here on the Perryton course Thursday through Sunday. All the rounds, youth event, everything is full up. Big crowd in Perryton this weekend. The Perryton High School Ranger Band will hold a parent and student meeting Friday evening, 6 o'clock in the high school cafeteria. It is mandatory. Weather Channel forecast, hot, breezy, and dry all of this week. Low 100s, a little hotter by the weekend. So what do I think you'll enjoy most about staying at KXDJ Riverside 1 in Red River? 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

0: is Texas Ag Today, the number one source for the latest news in Texas agriculture. The largest and most experienced farm news team in the Lone Star State covers it all. From the piney woods of East Texas to the rocky ranges of the Trans-Pecos, and from the Panhandle down to the Rio Grande Valley. Here's today's top stories.
1: It appears the summer doldrums have hit fed cattle prices. I'm James Hunt, and we'll talk about that on Texas Ag Today.
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3: EPA is now accepting comments on a proposal that would eliminate death shutdowns. I'm Jessica Domel, and we'll have that story coming up on Texas Ag Today.
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4: Hello, Texas. Why don't you jump on in with me and buckle up? We're going to take a ride around the Lone Star State as we cover the most important industry in this greatest state in the nation, Texas agriculture. Be sure to hold on tight because it all starts right now. Wheat futures have moved sharply higher over the past couple of weeks, now well into the low to mid $7 range on the nearby contract. There are several factors that are contributing to this surge, including a poor wheat harvest this spring, extremely low planted acreage in recent USDA reports, and an escalation in the Iran conflict. But Texas A&M grain marketing specialist Mark Welch says there's one recent development that's been the biggest contributor.
5: Well, really, I think the game changer in wheat came when Ukraine escalated their attacks on the shipping of Russian merchant ships as they were trying to supply fuel and other products primarily to the Crimean Peninsula. I haven't heard of it spilling out into the Black Sea so much, but they're escalating, trying to cripple maybe the fuel supplies and other factors there against Russia, and the threat being if Russia strikes back then against Ukraine shipping vessels, it again puts at risk and a real threat to global wheat and grain supplies in general that come out of the Black Sea.
4: Russia is the world's top exporter of wheat, and Ukraine, another big exporter. Those two countries combined account for around 30% of world wheat exports. Ruveon, a Bayer subsidiary, is no longer seeking countervailing duties on imports of glyphosate from China.
3: Late last week, Ruveon announced that since filing their petitions with the Department of Commerce and the International Trade Commission, they have engaged directly with farmers and agricultural trade associations to hear their perspectives. They said the decision to withdraw the petitions for the duties reflects their commitment to putting farmers first and meeting their evolving needs. Ruveon initially petitioned for the duties on glyphosate from China, claiming the imports were sold in the U.S. at less than market value, harming Ruveon. For the Texas Farm Bureau Radio Network, I'm Jessica Domel.
4: A massive dairy processing facility is starting construction in East Texas, bringing dozens of jobs to the area. California-based Ninth Avenue Foods is building its third processing plant in Longview. The facility was first announced in October of last year, with the company investing more than $200 million over 5 years to build and operate the extended shelf life manufacturing plant. The project is expected to be completed in November of 2027. Once it's open, the plant is expected to bring 150 jobs to the Longview area. Fed cattle prices have tanked. James Hunt reports from the Panhandle.
1: Texas High Plains feedlots have experienced a pretty big fall off in fed cattle prices recently. In fact, the latest average cash price for fed cattle at about $238 per hundredweight is down $10 from a week ago. Brady Miller of the Texas Cattle Feeders Association says additional factors might also be involved, but the decline is most likely seasonal.
6: Typically this time of the year, we find ourselves placing fewer cattle on feed. We've gotten through the first part of summer, and a lot of the retailers have probably already bought their product to get them through the rest of the summer. So we always find ourselves in a little bit of a lull here. So this is seasonal on feed and probably price-wise because they go side by side.
1: But even though the price slump could be simply seasonal, that doesn't lessen the impact on cattle feeders' margins.
6: When you lose $10 per hunter,

0: off of the market in 1 week on about a 1,400-pound animal, you're looking at $140. So we actually went from, on a cash basis, breaking even to making $50 to all of a sudden, on a cash basis, losing $150. $10 in a week, that's a big loss. But I think our guys know you're not always going to keep these prices high. At some point, they're going to drop. And so trying to be prepared for that drop is the key.
1: Now, one thing to keep in mind is that the impact on margins described by Miller is with everything being calculated on a cash basis. Selling cattle in other ways, like through the futures markets or by forward contracting, can result in healthier margins for feedlots. More from Brady Miller of Texas Cattle Feeders Association tomorrow. I'm James Hunt on the Texas Farm Bureau Radio Network.
2: Keeping hogs cool in the summertime can be a difficult job. Tom Nicoletti has more.
3: The summer Texas heat can be very difficult for many animals, including swine. Mark Oberreiter with Automated Production joins me again today. He is a swine system design engineer who talks about cooling hogs and pigs in hot summer temperatures.
4: Yeah, there's two kind of ways that we try to provide cooling. One way is through an evaporative cooling system. When the air goes over this pad and gets it wet and the air goes through it, water evaporates, cools the air. So in those systems, making sure that the water is getting adequately on the pad. Usually you can tell by if the pad is all getting wet. If that's all getting wet, good. If not, you'll have streaks or whatever. So make sure that you fix that so all the pad's getting wet. And the other style of cooling is misting. You have pigs and pens that can move around. You can spray water on them. They can get wet and then move, you know, in and out of the wetness and evaporate that water off of them with air movement.
3: How do the latest technologies give producers better tools to work with keeping their swine cool in the summer?
4: Yeah, the biggest thing with technology is being able to monitor what is going on in the rooms with temperature, the equipment that's running or not, if there's any issues that you're notified in some way. But, you know, it could range from older controls that you can add a little bit of technology to them and get a little bit of that window in to see what's going on, to our latest and greatest edge control where you have the ability and the monitoring and controlling as if you were right in front of the control, but now you can have it on your phone or computer or whatever and be monitoring things from anywhere in the world.
3: That is Mark Oberreiter. He is a swine system design engineer for Automated Production based in Central Iowa. I'm Tom Nicoletti for the Texas Farm Bureau Radio Network.
2: The EPA is accepting comments on a proposal to eliminate DEF shutdowns. Jessica Domel has the details.
5: The Environmental Protection Agency is now accepting comments on the proposal to eliminate DEF or diesel exhaust fluid derailments entirely. We told you a bit about the proposal on our last show. Scott Mason, EPA Regional Administrator, tells us under the proposal, the DEF warning would be like a change oil light, a warning that drivers need to take action, but vehicles would no longer slow down or stop working entirely due to a DEF failure. But DEF would still be required in the engines.
6: And that's part of the Clean Air Act. So for that to be taken out totally, it would take an act of Congress. That is something for the U.S. Congress to take up. And this EPA will follow the law. But what we can do is we will take this as far as we can. And that's what we're doing right now with the sensor light that will come on. The DEF will still be part of the system of the vehicle, but the derailment will be gone. When it's low on DEF, a light will come on or a noise in your vehicle, a little ding, and you will see it just like you would your change oil light, and then you would take it in and change the DEF. And that's really as simple as it is.
5: The proposal would impact new diesel trucks and equipment only, but Mason told us there is more to come on current vehicles. In the meantime, EPA is accepting comments now on the proposal to eliminate DEF derailments or shutdowns entirely.
6: We want to hear from you. We want to hear from the public. They have a 45-day public comment period that's currently open. Just go to epa.gov and everything will be on the website.
5: The deadline to submit comments is August 29th. Additional details are available on epa.gov. 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
2: Coming up next,
7: planting delays this spring due to drought have produced some harvest delays here in the coastal bend. This is Harvey Buring, and I'm reporting from the Corpus Christi area.
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10: Planting delays have turned into harvest delays in the Texas Coastal Bend. Harvey Buring has this update from Corpus Christi.
11: The late July is always the peak harvest time here in the Coastal Bend area. This year, farmers have made good progress on harvesting corn. It's approximately 90% complete. Grain sorghum harvest, only 40 to 50% complete this year. Most years, by the third week in July, we're 90% complete with that sorghum crop, which is the largest acreage crop here in the Coastal Bend area. Our farmers have just begun defoliating their cotton crop in preparation for cotton harvest in a couple of weeks. And now farmers are having to keep an eye on tropical weather conditions. Late harvest always produces an additional threat of some weather damage from the tropics. Running later than normal may produce some additional threats to our producers. They've been lucky early in this harvest season. The torrential rains and horrible flooding conditions that have hit the area of the Hill Country and southwest Texas, we were virtually spared from that with only some scattered showers. Harvest continued at a fairly decent pace. Now those flood waters are headed our way to our lakes that have been extremely low. The Frio River approaching the Choke Canyon Reservoir, producing some record flood levels at the Tilden Crossroads on Highway 16, and the Nueces River still making its way through McMullen County toward the Lake Corpus Christi Reservoir, which is only around a third full at this time, but those floodwaters could very well bring it to capacity. Well, not only have the row crops had a slowdown in harvesting, but hay harvest has been going full blast here during most of the month of July, but it was delayed due to wet field conditions and some of those heavy rains earlier in the month of June. Now they're racing to try to complete hay harvest before any heavy rains that might damage the rest of the crop. Now, our area farmers, they've been dealing with some real extreme weather this year. not enough moisture to get the crop up early spring, then rains delaying some of the plantings up into our planting deadlines. Fortunately, those summer rains earlier have produced some excellent potential in our cotton crop, and now the worry of getting it in without weather damage facing all of our producers here in the Coastal Bend area. Reporting from the Corpus Christi area, this has been Harvey Buring.
10: Breakover of the hoof in horses is very important. Dr. Bob Judd discusses how to measure it.
0: On the last program, I talked about the concept of breakover of the foot in horses, and that breakover is the time from when the heel lifts off the ground in a horse moving forward until the toe leaves the ground. This is important because the longer the length of the toe, the longer the breakover, and this can lead to caudal heel pain and is detrimental in horses with laminitis and other diseases. Dr. Brian Burks from Pennsylvania indicates breakover can be measured on a lateral x-ray or radiograph from the point where the shoe or hoof stops contacting the ground surface at the toe to the tip of the coffin bone, as this is the breakover distance. The breakover is usually 1 to 1.5 inches in front of the apex of the frog, but this depends on the horse and the condition of the hoof. Some abnormal feet may have a breakover very close to the point of the frog, and this can only be determined by an x-ray. This is critically important in horses with laminitis and caudal heel pain to know how to trim and shoe the horse. Delayed breakover with a long toe increases pressure and stress on the navicular area, the deep digital flexor tendon, the coffin joint, and the lamina that hold the coffin bone to the dorsal hoof wall. An early breakover generally reduces the force required to lift the heel and move the limb forward. A short breakover may decrease traction, but may also increase speed. Long toes with long breakover can cause horses to stumble. Rolling or rockering the toe by trimming or using a shoe with breakover built in can decrease the breakover. This is not to say your horse's feet need to be x-rayed every trim, but if your horse has a foot issue, x-rays are important, at least initially, to get the breakover correct. I'm veterinarian Dr. Bob Judd. You are listening to the Texas Farm Bureau Radio Network.
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6: 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All are proud supporters of Area Youth on X. Final day today of the sports camps, the Perryton Football Camp and the Spearman Tennis Camp, both wrapping up today. Blood drive in Canadian on Thursday afternoon, 1 to 6 at City Hall. The blood need is high. The Canadian School Board meets on Thursday evening. The 5th Annual Ike Memorial Golf Tournament coming up here on the Perryton course Thursday through Sunday. All the rounds, youth event, everything is full up. Big crowd in Perryton this weekend. The Perryton High School Ranger Band will hold a parent and student meeting Friday evening, 6 o'clock in the high school cafeteria. It is mandatory. Weather Channel forecast, hot, breezy, and dry all of this week. Low 100s, a little hotter by the weekend.
12: It's time to rodeo and dance in Pampa. 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After Friday's rodeo, dance to the music from Seth Ward and The Silence and headliner Carson Jeffrey. 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Then dance the night away with music from Hayden Wigginton and John Wolfe.
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12: Both nights, root on the bullfighters and cheer during the wild buffalo races. 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The top 10 will compete Saturday night. Don't forget, the parade will be Saturday morning at 10 downtown. Rodeos will be live streamed on the Cowboy Channel Plus app. This rodeo is a qualifier for the American Rodeo.
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15: Howdy, neighbors. I'm Larry Marble with the Livestock Auction Market Report on Texas Ag Today. We're on the line with Rodney Butler from Beeville Livestock. Rodney, how was our Friday sale?
16: We had a good sale. I mean, I know market kind of up and down this last week, but I think our quality of our cattle this week made our market pretty steady compared to last week, sir.
15: Walk the pens with me.
16: All right, we had 258 head of cattle, no horses, 30 sheep goats. Like I said, the whole market is steady. Your 200 to 300 pound steers were 523 to 620. Heifers were 564 to 640. Your 300 to 400 pound steers were $508 to $6. Heifers were 497 to 720. Your 400 to 500 pound steers were 461 to 575. Heifers were 507 to 630. Your 500 to 600 pound steers were 395 or 68. Heifers were 445 to 630. Your 600 to 700 pound steers were $360 to $4. Heifers were $350 to $440. Your 700 to 800 pound steers were $323 to $363, and heifers were $290 to $350. Looked like the good market was on them 4 to 6 weight cattle. And the heifer market is really strong, active. You got any black molly face heifers? They sure bring a premium. Also with the F1s or Bremers, but sure enough, heifer market is sure enough stout. Your packer cows were $1.57 to $1.79. Slaughter bulls were $1.40 to $2.07. Stocker cows were $1.65 to $2.90. And we had a few bred cows this week that brought anywhere from $1,300 on the low end to $3,100 on the top end, sir.
15: What was the count?
16: 258 head.
15: What do you know of for this next go round?
16: I know a few small bunches coming this week. I don't know of any big bunches coming this next week, but we ought to have another 250 to 300 this next week, sir. It's supposed to be hot and dry this week.
15: Tell everybody how to get a hold of you.
16: Yeah, if I can help market your cattle, call me at 361-358-1727 or reach me on mobile 645-5002.
15: I appreciate you. Thank you.
16: Thank you, and take care.
15: Bye-bye. Bye. Neighbor, thanks for joining me. I'm Larry Marble. This is the Texas Farm Bureau Radio Network. Walk in the pens. We'll see you tomorrow. Good day.
17: Cattle futures ended on both sides of unchanged, with August live cattle up 15 cents, closing at 226.67. The October down 7, 223.22. Feeder cattle mixed, with the nearby's lower. August down 245 at 349.55. September down $1.27, 344.97. Cash fed cattle market all quiet as we usually see on a Tuesday. No bids or asking prices to report. Of course, packers have gained a lot of leverage over the last couple of weeks, so we're expecting steady money at best this week after taking the market down several notches last week. Boxed beef prices mixed, choice down $1.02, 369.08, with select up 55 cents, 356 even. Corn closed slightly higher. USDA's latest crop progress report showing 67% of the nation's corn crop rated good to excellent. That's down only 1 point compared to the previous week. September corn up 3.25, 452.75. December corn up 2.25, 475.25. Wheat continues to march higher. September Kansas City wheat up 9.25, 733 a bushel. September Chicago wheat up 4 at 678. Cotton closed higher as weather concerns dominate the market. We're dry out in West Texas, going to be very wet in the coastal bend as Tropical Storm Bertha moves closer. New crop December cotton up 150 points, closing at 80.42 cents. In the energy markets, August natural gas unchanged at 286. August West Texas crude up $1.72, 84.95 a barrel. The financial markets were higher. The Dow up 385 points at 52,224. The NASDAQ up 329 at 25,837, while the S&P was up 65 points, 7,509. Now with a closer look at the energy and financial markets, here's economist Tim Snyder with Matador Economics in Dallas.
18: Markets are showing cautious optimism this morning, but the underlying risks continue to build. U.S. equity futures are higher and semiconductor shares are rebounding as regional mediators work toward a proposed 10-day ceasefire aimed at restarting the earlier U.S.-Iran framework. Yet the reality on the ground tells a different story. American and Iranian strikes continue. Another tanker was reportedly been attacked in the Strait of Hormuz. Commercial vessel traffic remains restricted and Iranian-backed Houthi forces continue threatening shipping after announcing a blockade of Saudi shipping in the Red Sea. Adding another layer of uncertainty, reports indicate negotiators continue exchanging ceasefire proposals, while the Wall Street Journal reported that sometime last fall, after the U.S. bombed specific underground nuclear enrichment sites in June, Iran began relocating the remainder of its centrifuges deeper underground near Pickaxe Mountain in the Natanz region. If confirmed and still active, that development could complicate negotiations because Iran's nuclear program remains one of Washington's principal non-negotiable issues. Meanwhile, last night's operation marked the 10th consecutive night of U.S. strikes against Iranian targets. Energy markets are taking notice. Brent crude has moved back above $90 per barrel, while WTI has climbed above $85. As traders weigh continued military operations, restricted shipping, and renewed concerns surrounding Iran's nuclear program. On the equity side, futures are modestly higher, led by a rebound in semiconductor shares. After the sector's recent correction, investors are asking whether lower valuations now present an opportunity or whether artificial intelligence spending still faces a broader test. Earnings from General Motors, 3M, Halliburton, and Charles Schwab will help shape today's trade. Here's today's market misconception. Recent military action permanently eliminated Iran's nuclear capabilities. The reality, reports suggest this may not be the case. If true, negotiations and the battle plan for the U.S. had just shifted into a whole new gear. For the Texas Farm Bureau Radio Network, I'm economist Tim Snyder.
17: 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I'm Kerry Martin. Hope to see you back here next time as we cover the most important industry in this greatest state in the U.S. of A, Texas agriculture.
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0: Breaking news this hour from Town Hall. I'm Rich Thomason. With only 104 days left until this fall's midterm elections, the issue of affordability, including prices of gasoline and groceries, continues to be raised by voters, some of whom blame the war with Iran. But one GOP leader, Oklahoma Congressman Josh Brkine, says the real culprit is Congress spending beyond its means.
1: Devaluation of our currency is what's driving this. Overspending in Washington, D.C. The biggest thing we can do to stop the unaffordability crisis is to stop the devaluation of our currency and do something, really do something about the $2 trillion overspend every year. We are a nation that's headed towards a sovereign debt crisis or inflation turning into hyperinflation. That is our future. There was a time in the 1900s where $5 would be comparable to $100 today.
0: The Oklahoma Republican says that devaluation, the devaluation of the dollar, is what's really behind higher prices at gas pumps and grocery store checkout counters. Close ally of President Trump, Congressman Andy Biggs, has won Arizona's Republican governor's primary. Secretary of State Rubio says Iran cannot be allowed to control the strategic Strait of Hormuz.
2: If we create a precedent in the Middle East where a nation state can decide that they are going to control an international waterway, charge a toll, and if you don't pay them, blow up your ships, we have created a very dangerous precedent.
0: The U.S. has carried out an 11th night of military strikes on Iran. It is one of a U.S. president's most solemn duties. Later today, President Trump will attend the dignified transfer ceremony for four U.S. service members recently killed in the Mideast. Large swath of the east has been pounded by severe storms, flooding rains, fierce winds, and Tropical Storm Bertha expected to make landfall along the Louisiana Gulf Coast late tonight or early tomorrow morning. On Wall Street, the Dow futures are down 13 points, NASDAQ futures 150 points in the red. More on these stories, townhall.com.
3: 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Silver has fallen even further. 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
0: Ukraine is pushing ahead with its fight against Russia under new military leadership. President Zelensky has fired his army chief following public pressure, then announced the commander's successor.
4: Making the announcement, the president thanked General Sirsky and said a significant path had been traveled. His replacement is the much younger Mykhailo Dropati, a man with a distinguished record of his own, and crucially, a friend of the ousted defense minister Mykhailo Fedorov. Mr. Fedorov called his appointment a breath of fresh air and a renewed source of hope. That will go some way towards reassuring thousands of protesting Ukrainians that their voices have been heard. But they will also want to know that Mr. Fedorov, seen as the driving force behind much of the military's recent innovation, will continue to play a central role.
0: The BBC's Paul Adams. At least 999 people have died from the Ebola outbreak in eastern Congo, the grim toll in what's already been declared the fastest outbreak in history. News and analysis, townhall.com. Not so fast on the release of a Columbia University activist.
5: A federal appeals panel in New York reverses a lower court decision ordering the release of pro-Palestinian activist Mohsen Madawi, a legal permanent resident, opening the door to his re-arrest. Madawi is a student protest organizer who the Trump administration spent more than a year trying to deport. He's been appealing a removal order in immigration court. In their unanimous decision Tuesday, the panel found the federal judge overstepped by intervening before the case moved through immigration courts. The ruling mirrors a separate appellate panel's decision earlier this year against Mahmoud Khalil, a former classmate of Madawi's at Columbia University. Julie Walker, New York.
0: OpenAI says its artificial intelligence system went off the rails, hacking into another AI company all on its own. OpenAI calls it an unprecedented cyber incident. More on these stories, townhall.com.
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0: All right, then, let's go. Rise and shine there, sunshine. What's that, you're too poop to shine? Well, rise and flicker. Here we go, Panhandles. Good morning. Welcome into the program. Middle of the week already. Here we go for Wednesday. It is June 22. From our KXDJ studios here at 24th and Main in downtown Perryton, I'm Chris Samples, along with the coach, Ken Splawn, as we kick off four solid hours of news, weather, sports, and fun here on the Information Leader. Always great to have you wherever you are across our massive 50,000-watt listening region, from our studios in South Perryton all the way to Wheeler, back around to Amarillo's back door, up to Hugoton, Kansas, and around to Beaver, Oklahoma, wherever within the Giant X. So glad you've joined us. 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However, from wherever, we're grateful for you. Welcome in. Thanks for joining us. A preview of some of the many news stories we're going to be telling you about and talking about on the program today, coming up here in just a few minutes. But let's begin with that steamy forecast. Meteorologist or Chief Warning Coordination Meteorologist Joanne Kulin joins us this morning, getting this rolling from the National Weather Service office in Amarillo with that forecast. Hello, Joanne.
1: Good morning. I don't know. I might be flickering this morning.
0: Yeah, well, I know flicker. No doubt about it. Thanks for the time. We always appreciate it. I guess you're back on this shift pretty quickly from the last time, probably, I'm assuming, having something to do with summer vacation schedules. That kind of happens, doesn't it?
1: It does. I've actually been on these for the last few mornings. You've just been talking to Luke instead.
0: Yeah. Good to talk to that young man. He's one of the newer ones, isn't he?
1: He is. He started in January.
0: Very good. Well, he's very pleasant, and it's good to visit with him. You got another very good team member, it sounds like, there. We go way, way back. We've had many over the years, and some of you for a long, long time, and we appreciate the time every morning. So what is your take on this heat right now settling in, hot, getting hotter?
1: Yeah, it's pretty much a broken record in terms of the forecast right now. We're going to be hot today and hot. Wait, should I use that term, hot tamale?
0: I think so. I like it. Ba-dum-ching. Yeah, got it.
1: Exactly. I still have jokes this early in the morning.
0: You got dad jokes and you're not even a dad.
1: That's right. but yeah, we're going to get hot through the weekend too. The only thing that we're looking at is on Friday. We are kind of watching a boundary move, maybe move through the area, and that could bring us potential for some cloud cover, which may help. And wherever it stalls, if it gets through here, there's a lot of ifs with it. May bring some lucky folks a little bit of rain, but we're not talking much either. So we're still going to remain hot, but maybe that will help us a little bit on Friday.
0: Well, and that might kind of give us a little bit of a buffer, if that's the right term, for what's in store for the weekend, right? Because, man, we are talking smoking.
1: Yeah, I mean, that doesn't look like it'll affect the forecast much as we go into the weekend. Even into early next week, we're still in this really hot weather pattern. And what really makes it worse is not just the daytime highs, but the overnight lows as we continue through the week and into the weekend. They're just not going to cool us off very well.
0: I tell you what, we're thankful for what we get, though, aren't we? 70-something is certainly better than 80-something down around the Metroplex. And boy, as further southeast you go, the worse that part can get. Go out to Vegas, and the overnight low is 90. So it is kind of relative, but I get your point. We're just not getting as much of a cool down because this thing's for real, isn't it?
1: Oh, yeah. And yeah, those 80-degree lows, they're not fun at all. So you're right. We'll take what we can get. But for our area, you know, we usually cool off a little bit more. That's why we're seeing some major to extreme potential for heat-related impacts across the area into early next week.
0: It was kind of bizarre. I'm out there. I get out really, really early and get a few miles in before I start my day. And that little breeze was kind of out of the northeast this morning, and it was pretty pleasant, even though it was still in the mid-70s. And I'm thinking, it's hard to believe that it's going to be 105 this afternoon, but buckle up.
1: Yeah, I know. It's just going to be a relentless pattern that we're in, and we'll just have to make sure that we're following all of our heat safety rules of hydration and cooling when we can.
0: And as you mentioned, the extended outlook into next week, more of it?
1: Absolutely. It doesn't seem to have any break in it. I'm looking at our forecast going out into early to mid next week, and it's still widespread 100s across the board.
0: And winds have been fairly light. That is helping a little bit, I suppose. Of course, I don't have an outdoor job, so if you got to work in it, I'm sure some of these guys appreciate at least a little bit of a breeze. But we do get a little more wind tomorrow, it looks like. Do you agree with that in the forecast?
1: Let's see.
0: Like a 25-mile-an-hour thing, it looks like.
1: Yeah, I mean, any wind we get will be definitely useful, but it's not something that's going to cool us too much. But we'll take what we can get. Definitely better than a stagnant pattern.
0: Yeah, for sure. Joanne, I'll let you go. I hear the other phone ringing. Thanks for the time, as always.
1: All right. Thanks so much.
0: Okay. Bye-bye.
1: All right. Bye.
0: Meteorologist, warning coordination meteorologist Joanne Kulin with the National Weather Service office in Amarillo. I did say June, didn't I, listener? Thank you for that. I don't know why. Not. I've got it on my legal pad here. My layout of the show that I prepare every day, done the old fashioned way by hand on a legal pad, and listener just reminded me what they say. Text hotline 202-2600. Hey, Chris, you're a month behind again. It's July, not June. Yeah, I see that. And I looked here at my sheet, and I've got 622-26. I have absolutely no idea. No idea. But it is July. Boy, it feels like it too, doesn't it? And it's really going to be just dangerously hot out there. I saw my wife and I went to the Broken Horn Steakhouse yesterday evening for dinner, and I saw the full, or I suppose it was the full, I don't know how many they have, but I saw a number of the members of the Ike Foundation that were in there late having a dinner because they've been working really hard getting ready for the big fundraising golf tournament this weekend. And I was talking to Carrie Beecham, and I was just reminding her, well, I said, well, have a good weekend. Don't forget the water. And, of course, they are on it. But they're going to have water vendors working overtime, making the rounds on the golf course, because it is going to be really dangerous as we get into this weekend. I'm talking like 106 and 108 on Saturday and Sunday. Aye, aye, aye. And it does look like that it hangs on into Sunday, Monday, Tuesday, all the way through, even like Wednesday of next week, 103. So we really do have a hot, hot, and unfortunately dry trend, and we're here to stay. We are here to stay on that front. Wish I had better news, but just don't. Weather Channel forecast this hour on 98.3 KXDJ, brought to you by Red's Pharmacy, Edward Jones, and Schilling Electric. 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Just right at 100 again today, 100 to 103, 104 around the region. And then, as I mentioned, even hotter as we move into the weekend. And even though we are not cooling down as much as we necessarily like, it does look like that's pretty pleasant out there region-wide. Thankful for what we do get to enjoy as we start things in the mid-70s. Skies mostly clear and light breezes out there this morning. It is encouraging. I mean, it is enjoyable. Very pleasant, but we'll be up into the 90s by noon. 98.3 KXDJ News Time is 6:20. It is 20 minutes after 6. Welcome to the Wednesday show. It is July the 22nd. Even though I still do see some June bugs, and yeah, that is a little bit difficult to understand, listener. I don't understand. They've outlived their welcome. Welcome to the Wednesday show. A news preview is next.
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6: One of the things that we didn't have resources to do in 2025 was actually take some biomass samples. 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I know we left biomass behind. And so what were the true biological results? With the forage sorghum, we got some pretty severe goosenecking. And so we weren't able to harvest all the crop. And so one of the things I wish we could have done was actually know exactly how much we grew as opposed to how much we harvested. Because they're two different stories. And just because it got laid over doesn't mean we didn't grow it. And the fact that we couldn't harvest it doesn't mean it wasn't there. And so when we are talking about growing silage and we're talking about turning water into cow feed, I wanted to know exactly how much we grew, and I didn't get all those numbers, and I just know that we didn't harvest everything we grew.
5: To learn more, go to northplainsgcd.org.

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2: Good morning, Panhandles. Welcome to Wednesday. Add this listener into the text hotline, 806-202-2600, says, look on the bright side, no mosquitoes or June bugs. Actually, I still have a few June bugs around. We have passed the rush, but you know who I have figured out, I think, loves the June bugs? And that's the skunks in the neighborhood. I see them in a couple of places where people have porch lights on and whatnot, Coach. And I was at a distance. Thank you very much. I did not get up close and personal to see exactly what they're chasing. But it sure looks like some June bug chasing over underneath the lights by these skunks in our neighborhood. But
7: in the past years around our golf course, at certain times of the year, you see several places where the skunks have been digging for grubs. I always thought that was bad until the one time we were down in Canadian on that long par 5 along the river.
2: Yep.
7: Where about the last 80 yards from the green, back about 80 yards from the green into the green, the wild hogs had been digging. And it was a real mess. And I know they've had trouble with that before.
2: Yeah, if you got a wild hog digging in your backyard, you'd love to have a skunk.
7: Get rid of that hog.
2: No doubt about that.
7: Yeah, they have a nose for those June bugs.
2: Mm-hmm. I don't know what they're eating or coming in my backyard. Number one, I don't know how they're getting in my backyard. I don't know that for sure. And then we're trying to figure out, my wife and I are trying to figure out what exactly they're in there doing, because I've searched the area. We can see them on our security camera, in the back. And I go out there and I look around where we see him or her, milling around, and I don't see any digging.
7: Hmm.
2: No, no spots. Now, I've noticed them in the garden a couple of times, and we would have taken more extreme measures to this point had they been digging up too much in my garden, but not much, just a little couple of little spots where they were digging for a worm or something, a grub, and they can have them. As far as I'm concerned, but you get that. You see the digging areas, and I don't know exactly what they're doing. Maybe they just, my grass is pretty thick, so maybe they're just able to kind of dig down in there and get what they want without making a traceable mess. I don't know.
7: They lured to find food, don't they?
2: They do. They do. And I had Joe with Animal Control here in Perryton tell me earlier this week they're probably coming in for water.
7: Probably right.
2: And I can confirm that, because when I've seen them out in front of my neighborhood, and I didn't see them this morning, but when I see them out there, many times they're in the gutters.
7: Amazing.
2: Getting them a drink where somebody's sprinkler is running down the gutter.
7: Well, you may not know how they're getting in your backyard, but if you ever found one up on top of your rain barrel doing a little diving and swimming around in there, that's going to be a pretty amazing skunk.
2: Yeah, well, we got all that enclosed, so that ain't happening.
7: Very good.
2: But yeah, I don't have any idea, unless they can squeeze under maybe a 2-inch something, under a little gap in the fence or something. But I don't even think I have that. It's just really weird to me how these darn things are even getting in. But I have a feeling their days are numbered, because I talked to animal control, and they've got traps, and they will come bring them and set them and come retrieve the catch. I did talk to a handful of neighbors as well, where I have seen the skunks in their yards, and it was kind of interesting. None of them knew anything about it, so it's happening overnight. And unless somebody has a security camera that would detect the motion and actually go back and look at it, which is kind of what we do, or my wife does. I don't know how to do it. But I said, are you aware that we've got pretty bad skunk problem? Because I needed to get some names and some phone numbers for the animal control to touch base with. There's something to sign. And so when I talked to these handful of neighbors, I said, are you aware that we've got a skunk problem? No. Yeah, well, I said, they love your yard. I've been by here several times, and I've seen their multiples. Oh, really? And so everybody's like, yeah, put a trap.
7: So if they trap them, where do they relocate them?
2: To skunk heaven.
7: There you go. I was going to say, I don't know what else you would do.
2: No.
7: And
2: ain't no relocating.
7: You'd increase the problem somewhere else if you relocated.
2: No relocating.
7: Into the wild.
2: No. Negative.
7: Okay. Well, good.
2: Negative.
7: Skunk heaven.
2: Yeah. Cammy is a critter lover. She doesn't even like to step on the friendly spiders. She adores their cuteness, and they are kind of cute. Those little ones are cute.
7: Spiders?
2: No. The skunks.
7: Oh, okay.
2: But they are not Pepe Le Pew. They are Pepe Le Pew. And so I think if she had her way, quite frankly, there would be a friendly location, a relocation. But there is no relocation when they cage one. They will come and put it down pretty quickly. Let's just say that.
7: Stinky Leroux.
2: Yeah, as it was described to me, concerning where we will put the traps, just need some place where I won't get a ricochet when we come over to empty the trap.
7: Yeah, and you're
2: dispose of.
7: Your sliding gates are pretty snug, aren't they?
2: No.
7: Can they slide in around?
2: On that front. Sliding gate, and yeah. I love those sliding gates, but there is about a 3 or 4 inch gap there.

0: go up over the bucket, two of them, to get back in. And maybe they do.
1: Maybe they
0: just climb back over. But I did see a cute thing here. Maybe I mentioned it a couple of weeks ago. I took my flashlight with me that morning. I've got one of those powerful beam flashlights. And so I'm walking up and down the neighborhood, and every once in a while I'm flashing that light over in somebody else's shrubs. If they saw me on the camera, they probably would call the cops. We got a weirdo out here, but I'm just skunk hunting. Because I really wanted to know where they were so that I could follow up with the animal control if these people wanted to. And so I had the light on one up the street in a neighbor's front yard, and there was a potato chip bag, one of those small potato chip bags that had blown up in their yard over there by where the skunk was. And I sat there with my spotlight on that little skunk. And he burrowed in that thing. He stuck his head up underneath there and kind of got it opened. And then he pressed on in. He climbed on in that potato chip bag. And then he came out pretty quickly. And it was kind of catching to him, you know. And so he just kind of backed up, kind of shook his head, and it fell off. And then he went on about his stinky way.
1: But he probably appreciated you shouting the light where he could see what he's trying to eat.
0: Oh, heck yeah. He could see whether they were plain or barbecue. And he probably went in there and got him a lick or two of that salt and grease. It probably was pretty tasty.
1: Got thirsty, and then as the animal warden said, he's looking for water after that.
0: There you go. Yeah, for sure. He'd need a drink after that. And so I do have something in common with the skunks. I enjoy my backyard and potato chips.
1: There you go.
0: Mm-hmm.
1: More than you thought.
0: All right, here's a preview of some of the stories of relevance that we are talking about today. Our education focus segment, there were over 70,000 fewer kids in Texas public schools this last year than the year before. And most panhandle schools among those that are down. Enrollment slipping in just about every direction. Stratford Superintendent of Schools, Dr. Paul Utley, says because of the significant enrollment declines, they, like others, will enact a more aggressive transfer campaign this year. We talked to him about it. In our community focus segment today, as the drought lingers, some communities have been hit harder than others. Dumas and Guymon, as an example, both having enacted water use restrictions. However, Guymon City Manager Mike Shannon says they took bids on their new well field yesterday. As a matter of fact, whenever I talked to him, he was in Oklahoma City where they were just about to open the bid process. And they did get a couple of bids they felt good about. And by March of next year, hope to have these new wells online and more than double the city's water capabilities, water resources up in the Oklahoma Panhandle in Guymon. His take on the challenges meanwhile and what the new well field will mean for them coming up. In our XDJ Did You Hear It segment on the program today, Dr. E.J. Antoni, chief economist with the Heritage Foundation, says Americans should be furious that their tax dollars are now supporting most immigrants regardless of legal status. You'll hear what he has to say about it in our KXDJ Did You Hear It segment later today. We will get to the KXDJ community calendar, tell you about some of the things that are going on across the KXDJ listening region. Over in Stratford, you got a big weekend. The Stratford Jamboree is coming up this weekend. That'll begin on Friday into a big, big Saturday. Fun day, fun weekend over in Stratford is coming up. It will be a fun and very busy weekend here in Perryton as well, with the 5th annual Ike Foundation Memorial Golf Tournament. A great cause, and a lot of people supported from the adult and youth scramble.

0: that's coming up tomorrow to the multiple rounds into and through the weekend, everything, they say, is full up. And it is for a great cause. And we'll have more on the big weekend coming up. We do have a blood drive in Canadian tomorrow. The blood need is high. And beginning to see a number of these things popping up on the schedule and much more to come. The Perryton High School Ranger Band will be holding a mandatory meeting for parents and students this Friday evening. It is time. They're going to be jumping in and rolling and marching and practicing and getting ready for the school year, as we are now just, what, about 5 weeks away or so for the first day of school. Yeah,
1: it's, maybe even a little closer than that.
0: Well, it will be for some, no doubt about it. Yeah, within a month. Within a month, I'm sure. I don't know why I really even think that much about it, because I don't have kids in the house anymore. My schedule, other than chasing some grandkids at different events, doesn't change all that much. But I'm not quite ready for it.
1: Yeah.
0: Now, I'm tired of 105. I get that. I get that for sure. But you know me. I'm a warm weather fan, and I don't normally enjoy fall as much as I should, because I know that winter is close behind.
1: Yep. It's interesting how the sports evolve you into each new season as you get close to going indoors for basketball. It gets colder.
0: And I'm sure there's probably a mix of moms and dads that are ready, and then those that aren't as well, and probably the same thing for some kids.
1: The new field house is not going to be ready, they say, but it's taking shape, and they're in the process of building the back parking area that goes from the street back over to the little road coming in behind the teacher parking lot and goes around to the gym. There's been a lot of work going on, and it'll be interesting to see when they have an open house as to how it all lays out, and obviously a big improvement for Perryton Rangers and Ranger at sports.
0: Yeah, it will be. It sure will be. It looks good, though, from Jefferson, doesn't it?
1: Yeah.
0: Looking over there behind.
1: As I coached for Perryton for 9 years, I never dreamed that they would take one of our practice fields out, but they don't really need it, and they haven't been watering those grass fields hardly at all, looks like, in this drought summer, because they always do their practicing on the turf now, there on the field, which is probably much better, because everything is marked every day you go out there, and you can be a little more precise than how you coach.
0: A welcome in to the Midweek Wednesday program. It is July the 22nd. And in other news, a little follow-up, Coach, to a story that I told you about last week in Kansas City. Remember the story that I shared with you of the guy that had to be rescued by authorities from below the seat in the outhouse?
1: Mm-hmm. Yep.
0: Well, we know a little bit more.
1: He wasn't dumpster diving, was he?
0: No. Not exactly. So this was on Fox. New details are shedding light on the bizarre rescue of a man who became trapped inside the holding tank of a portable toilet in Kansas City. This is just a good old porta potty. Just like you see at any event, anywhere. The unusual incident happened July 14th while crews with Patriot portable restrooms were collecting units after an event tied to the FIFA World Cup. Counterman said, one of the company spokespersons said one of the company's drivers checked each portable restroom before loading them, knocking on every door to make sure no one remained inside. One unit was locked, and the occupant was told he had about 10 minutes to finish before Cruz returned. When the driver came back, the man still refused to leave. A Kansas City police officer riding by on a motorcycle was flagged down to help. After the officer asked the man to come out, the response raised even more questions. The spokesperson said the man replied that he could not reach the door and couldn't get out of the toilet. When responders looked inside the restroom, they initially couldn't see anyone. Then, according to the company rep, quote, all of a sudden, a head popped up out of the toilet. The man had climbed into the waste holding tank beneath the toilet seat.
1: On purpose?
0: I'm getting there.
1: Wow.
0: I'm getting there.
1: Okay. I'm sorry.
0: Kansas City firefighters responded and attempted to talk the man through getting out on his own during the rescue. During the rescue, the man told responders he had climbed into the tank to retrieve a Mountain Dew bottle he had dropped there the night before.
1: Wonder what was in that.
0: Maybe Mountain Dew-Dew? I don't know. I'm just guessing.
1: It certainly ended up that way.
0: The spokesman said the man had been inside the tank for roughly 8 hours. Woo! How was your day, dear? You don't want to know. Don't even get me started.
1: Shawshank Redemption escape looks like pretty easy stuff. Uh-huh. Yeah.
0: Firefighters ultimately had to cut apart the portable toilet to free the man.
1: Unreal.
0: How was your day, dear? I was a real crapper, honey. Don't even ask.
1: It just turned into a pile of... never mind.
0: Uh-huh. Yeah, we could go. We could dig a little deeper on that, couldn't we?
1: We sure could.
0: To retrieve the Mountain Dew. And so, you know, at first it seemed... extremely crazy, but if you've ever loved a Mountain Dew, you have to now go,
1: even then, you just go buy another soda pop at the local convenience store.
0: Now we know why.
1: That's unbelievable.
0: All right. Good morning. It is 6:44. It is 16 till 98.3 KXDJ.
2: American farmer, the heart of our country. I'm Tom Nicoletti with Focus on Agriculture for the Texas Farm Bureau Radio Network. My guest today is Paul Mobley. He is a portrait photographer from New York City, but his life took an interesting turn on a vacation a few years ago and turned into a 100,000-mile cross-country trek to photograph American farmers and ranchers, a four-year project over 37 states and 40,000 photos later, a lifetime of memories. Tell us why you decided to make this a project across the country and what it meant to you when you photographed American agriculture, farmers and ranchers across the United States.
3: Thanks, Tom, for having me. It was never set out to be a project. It was an unexpected, wonderful, life-changing surprise. I had gone up to my cabin in Michigan with the idea of not taking any pictures because I needed a break from my commercial work. I went to a coffee shop and saw a bunch of farmers in there, saw those faces, and just kind of reignited my love for why I got into the business in the first place. So I went and photographed these farmers without deadlines, without budgets, without any pressure at all that summer, and I realized I loved taking pictures. Unlike the commercial world, this was just as free and easy as it could be. At the end of that summer, I was not only re-energized as a photographer, but realized these are the best people in the world, and that turned into the project. It was the most unexpected surprise.
2: So what was your main takeaway from these authentic, timeless photos that you took?
3: Just the kind, honest, gentle, dignified people that work in ag that I had no idea. I'd never set foot on a farm in my life. To come into this world and be surprised and be happy and be tickled by the generosity and kindness that was shown to me, I didn't think it existed anymore.
2: I will have more with portrait photographer Paul Mobley on our next program. I'm Tom Nicoletti with the Texas Farm Bureau Radio Network.
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0: Mine are the only pajamas around here that are Batman. Thank you very much. Ken's are SpongeBob SquarePants. I wish the promotion department would finally get that right. Whatever. Good morning. It is 6:50. It's 10 till 7, 98.3 KXDJ. Hot, getting hotter, folks. It is really, really going to get dangerously hot. We'll be up into the low 100s again today. 100 to 102, 103, and then hotter in coming days. It does look like by Saturday and Sunday, 106 and 107 on the way. And rain chances, slim to none. No mention at all. Welcome to Midweek Wednesday. It is July 22nd. I'm Chris Samples, 98.3 KXDJ News. In our community focus segment this half hour, as the drought lingers and the heat rises, some communities have been hit hard, harder than others. Dumas and Guymon, as an example, have both enacted water use restrictions in recent days. However, Guymon City Manager Mike Shannon says they took bids on their new water well field just yesterday.
12: This will hopefully solve our water problems for the future. Until then, we are at what we call a Class 2 water. They're at Guymon on a conservation mode for the last couple, 3 years. We just simply cannot pump enough water to satisfy the community needs, both residential and industrial and commercial, without the help of people being conservative. So we're at phase two right now. We thought about going into phase three, or not thought about it. We were being forced, but citizens have cut back. That's one thing about the citizens in Guymon. You spread the word and say, hey, we're in dire need of y'all to maybe just water maybe 30 minutes a day or something like that, and they've been honoring that. So we're still at phase two, which phase two basically means if your house number is even odd, basically, every other day. And they've been real cooperative about doing that. But we had a couple of days there last week. Our pumping capacity, we pumped 98%. Chris, that's a lot of water. 98% of what we could pump went out to the citizens, both, I keep saying industrial, commercial, and the citizens of Guymon.
0: Mm-hmm.
12: And that's pretty scary for, I say it's scary because life, health, and safety, if we had a major fire or something like that, we probably couldn't stay up pumping the water.
0: Mm-hmm. Yes. I did notice in some of your press release info that the system demand, as you say, was 98.2%. I mean, I guess I'd probably be out of line to ask you to make that 98.3. Mr. Shannon, could you do that for us? Or
12: I'm one of those. I kind of like whatever they present to me. That's what it is. It's been a struggle. I just want to say kudos to my staff. They're working 24 hours a day to ensure the wells stay functioning. But really, the good kudos goes to the people of Guymon right now. They are tolerating what they're going through right now and helping us out a lot.
0: I know you've been through this with us before. Refresh our memory about kind of the situation, the well status. And as you mentioned, I know you're very excited about some new wells coming on down the road.
12: That's right. Guymon presently has 14 water wells that we are producing. Those wells are, some of them 25, 30 years old, but the aquifer were, unfortunately, when Guymon was built, was over, and it's proven that it was over the shallow part of the Ogallala water formation. Well, the last 60, 70, 80 years, I mean, it has just absolutely pumped all the water it can almost out of the Ogallala. But fortunately, what we've done is found a deeper pocket.
0: Guymon City Manager Mike Shannon, who says they did receive two bids yesterday. Both came in under engineer estimates. He adds it's early in the process, more intel to come, but he sees it as a great day in the history and economic future of Guymon and the region. Timeline for the new welds online, March of 27. 98.3 KXDJ News Time, 6:54.
13: It's time to rodeo and dance in Pampa. It's the 79th annual Top of Texas Rodeo and Dance, August 7th and 8th at 8 each night. After Friday's rodeo, dance to the music from Seth Ward and The Silence and headliner Carson Jeffrey. Saturday, rodeo. Then dance the night away with music from Hayden Wigginton and John Wolf.
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13: Both nights, root on the bullfighters and cheer during the wild buffalo races. It's extreme. 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The top 10 will compete Saturday night. Don't forget, the parade will be Saturday morning at 10 downtown. Rodeos will be live streamed on the Cowboy Channel Plus app. This rodeo is a qualifier for the American Rodeo.
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16: And then this year, we've also got some Goanna Ag soil moisture probes. They also have a canopy temperature sensor in there, so we're actually able to look at the, not just underground, at how deep the water has penetrated, how the crop's using it, but we're also able to monitor how well the crop is cooling itself. Not only do we have the 2020 hindsight, we've also got this really good look ahead and irrigation forecast methodology as well. So we've got all three different major companies that are operating in the panhandle represented there. We're also using satellite data from Erie Watch. We've got Climate Field View out there, some OpenET. So there's a lot of different satellite sources of data. Goanna Ag, we've also got some satellite data. And it enables us to get together once a week and take a really deep dive and not just see, like, know how we got to where we got to and then forecast what we're going to do decision-wise going forward.
15: To learn more, go to northplainsgcd.org.
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18: Home.
0: 3 minutes till. Back to Ken for State and Sports. Good morning, Ken.
1: Good morning, Chris, and good morning, everybody. A former Amarillo Corrections officer accused of trying to kill her daughter pleaded guilty to a lesser charge and was placed on deferred adjudication probation. Sarah Elita Zepp, age 40, pleaded guilty on June 30th to injury to a child with intent to cause bodily injury, a lesser included offense of attempted murder. The Randall County judge deferred a finding of guilt and placed Zepp on probation for 5 years as part of the plea agreement. She was originally indicted on one count of attempted murder. Zepp covered her daughter's nose and mouth with a soft object on February 22nd in an attempt to smother her. Police say another adult in the home interrupted Zepp. Zepp was hired January the 28th as a correction officer at the Clemens Unit in Amarillo. She was suspended without pay after arrest and fired March the 3rd. There are 335 operating data centers in Texas. There are plans to add 248 more in the future, one being in Arney in Castro County, and that has many of the residents of the county concerned for the future. For the residents of Castro County who are opposed to having a data center come in, they say one of the reasons why is because they're against it is because it doesn't benefit the land. Residents who are opposed to the data center coming into Arney, which is located 5 miles north of Nazareth in Castro County, say that they're all they can do is to try to seek more information from Intersect Power and from those who are conducting the acquisition phase for the project. In Oklahoma news, the Oklahoma County District Attorney has filed multiple fraud charges against Desmond Mason, a former NBA and Oklahoma State basketball player. Investigators with the Oklahoma City Police Department Finance Crime Unit have accused Mason, age 48, of being paid for art pieces that were never delivered to victims. Between March of 2025 and April of 2026, Mason promised delivery of art pieces to four separate victims who each victim paid the price of about $1,000, which is above the felony threshold. The art was never delivered, and communications between Mason and the victims stopped abruptly. Mason is facing three counts of obtaining by false pretense and one count of pattern of criminal offense. And finally, in sports, Texas Tech has signed a 15-year naming rights partnership with digital assets and infrastructure company Galaxy. The agreement is valued at $75 million, averaging roughly $5 million per year. The partnership will begin with the 2026 season. The Red Raiders football stadium will be named Galaxy Stadium, and the partnership will include NIL opportunities for Texas Tech student-athletes. Galaxy has an AI data center named Helios, located between the small communities of Matador and Dickens, just west of Highway 70 in northern Dickens County. And you're up to date. I'm Ken Spillane on 83KSDJ.
0: Much more to come. Good morning. It's straight up 7 o'clock.
20: Breaking news this hour from Town Hall. Amit Thomason. The U.S. has carried out an 11th night of military strikes on Iran as President Trump threatens to attack another Iranian nuclear site.
21: This site is called Pickaxe Mountain. It's south of Tehran, the capital of Iran, and is next to the Natanz nuclear enrichment site that Iran has. Now, Trump has said that he believes that centrifuges from Iran's nuclear program may be being moved to Pickaxe Mountain into these tunnels so deeply buried underground in this mountain. Now, Trump isn't saying that he doesn't believe that uranium is at this site yet. Uranium is what's needed to basically make a nuclear weapon.
3: Correspondent Jonathan Gambrell. The president is preparing to attend a dignified transfer ceremony for four American service members recently killed in the Mideast. He'll do so later today, joining family members of the deceased troops at Dover Air Force Base in Delaware. House Speaker Mike Johnson says he has been traveling the country over the past few weeks, says he's heard a lot of concern about the rise of so-called democratic socialism. Johnson says it underscores a dramatic divide between the two big political parties.
19: Everywhere we go, the American people are seeing and understanding, they're articulating in their own way the stark contrast between the two sides. As we say all the time, this is not your father's Democratic Party. The chasm between the two sides and their visions for America and what we believe, our principles, our priorities, our platforms, has never been more divergent than it is right now.
3: The GOP-led House has passed a temporary government funding bill 2 months early, aimed at averting a possible election season government shutdown. Gulf Coast communities filling sandbags, closing beaches before Tropical Storm Bertha brings flooding and powerful winds from the Florida Panhandle to Louisiana. Dow futures down 106 points. NASDAQ futures off 248. Townhall.com.
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3: Visitors are again being given access to a French cultural landmark.
24: In Paris, the Louvre's Apollo Gallery has reopened to the public for the first time since $102 million worth of crown jewels was stolen in a dramatic daytime heist. The public can tour the majestic rooms and view its gilded ceilings and Greek frescoes en route to the nearby Mona Lisa, but they won't see any crown jewels or empty display cases. The collections and precious jewels once displayed there have been removed. The museum explains the gallery is returning to its 17th century original ceremonial purpose. The stolen jewels remain unrecovered 9 months later. I'm Charles Villadesma.
3: President Trump has reportedly approved an agreement with Saudi Arabia that could potentially provide the kingdom with uranium enrichment capability for its civilian nuclear program. News and analysis at townhall.com. Federal judge has approved a $1.5 billion copyright settlement involving AI company Anthropic.
25: The company will pay thousands of authors about $3,000 per book for using pirated copies to train its Claude chatbot. A district court judge ruled on Monday the settlement provides meaningful relief to affected authors and publishers. The case began when best-selling novelist Andrea Bartz and two other authors filed the suit in 2020. 24. Plaintiff attorney Justin Nelson calls it, quote, the largest known copyright recovery in history. Bob Agnew report.
3: Nicolas Maduro returns to a New York courtroom today as his lawyers continue their objections to the U.S. military action that snatched Venezuela's dictator from power. Maduro is now being held in a Brooklyn jail facing drug trafficking charges. Maduro and his wife have pleaded not guilty to those drug-related charges. More on these stories, townhall.com.
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2: 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But right now, we're waiting on the judge to rule on our motion for summary judgment, like we talked about the last time I was on your program. Mm-hmm. There's a possibility that he might order us back into mediation. There's still some things that may go on before we would be walking through those courtroom doors. But she's right. We were put on the docket. But I'm hoping that we can reach an agreement or work through this before having to go there. But we're ready to go there if we need to.
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34: Drought continues to drive more cattle into area feed yards. I'm James Hunt with Around the Cap Rock on the Texas Farm Bureau Radio Network. New estimates from Texas Cattle Feeders Association show in June there was a jump of about 4% in placements year over year within the association's three-state membership area of Texas, Oklahoma, and New Mexico.
35: We're still coming through what I would tell you would be a considerable drought, still in that drought period. And so if there's not a whole lot of grass or a whole lot of pasture out there, those cattle are going to come to town. And I think that's probably what we were seeing.
34: That's Brady Miller with the Texas Cattle Feeders Association, who says despite the tragic flooding situation we have seen in South and Central Texas lately, lack of rain remains an issue for many of the states that ship calves into our region's feed yards.
35: A lot of those cattle come out of all over Texas for sure. But then Oklahoma is another big cow producing state. Louisiana, Florida, all of those states across the southeastern part of the U.S.
34: And the weather situation in those states being what it is, Brady Miller is not looking for significant herd regrowth anytime soon.
35: If you talk to the industry experts, they will tell you that we're maybe on a slight or a small percentage might be rebuilding. But with the drought, until Mother Nature gives these guys a good direction and good confidence that we're going to have pasture and feed and food for these animals, I don't see large rebuilding happening anytime soon.
34: Texas cattle feeders' calculations also show the July 1st cattle on feed number for the Texas-Oklahoma-New Mexico region came out basically even with 1 year ago. I'm James Hunt on the Texas Farm Bureau Radio Network.
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10: And kind of celebrating July 4th all the remainder of the year, huh? For America's 250th, I like it. Count me in. Count me in. Wonder if we can expect fireworks displays from the neighbors, TK, all year long. Come on, it ought to be a weekend, every weekend thing, maybe. No, the dogs don't want it. The dogs are against it. Good morning. Welcome in to Hour 2. Here on the Information Leader, 98.3 KXDJ, Spearman, Perryton, Canadian. Well, it comes with this time of year, if you are a backyard gardener like we are, and I probably should have sent all of our employees a personal direct memo so that they did not just hear it on the radio, but that's kind of the way I roll. And so just informing all of the KXDJ staff that effective today throughout the remainder of the summer, each employee, in order to receive their paycheck, is going to be required to eat 5 squash a week. That is the new policy that begins today. So squash up, people. Fry it, boil it, steam it, stew it. Hide it in your son's spaghetti. Whatever. Just squash up. Because when it starts coming, it is crazy, isn't it? You go, I just picked squash 2 days ago. And now I've got 4. That are too big. What's going on? Love me some harvest time. I'm just kind of hoping the heat doesn't beat us up too much. I hear that we got some good-looking tomato plants over at our place. I've got one that is a 4th of July variety that we had last year that produced these big, old, beautiful tomatoes. And that plant we horizontally planted, as we did most of them this year for the first time. I'm not going to go into all that, but Google it. Instead of the old-fashioned way, just vertically planting them, they actually strip all the leaves off and then plant most of the stalk horizontally under the soil and then bring just about 4 inches of it up and stake that. It began with that 2 months ago, and that plant is now 7 feet tall and just loaded with blooms and green tomatoes. But, boy, I don't know, 107, 108 coming up this weekend, I don't think that's good on anything. Even the cotton that likes the heat, I don't think anything likes 107. So just hoping that it doesn't cause things to, you know, to throw off their blooms and cause the fruit to fail. And of course, that's just a backyard hobby. I know it's a real serious deal for those of you who are farmers. And even this irrigated corn right now, they say a lot of it's not as tall as it normally is. That has an impact as well. And then it's just so stinking hot right now during the tasseling phase that it's not good. And it does impact its ability to do what it does, and will impact, and that may be an understatement, impact yields and quality. But we are hot, getting hotter, folks. We're going to be in the low 100s again today. Another one, 101, 102-ish. But we do get hotter by the weekend. 106 on Saturday, 108 on Sunday and Monday. And Tuesday next week, 106. Just absolutely brutal. Absolutely brutal. It has us considering, my wife and I, we have some sunshade, that thin material that filters out some of the sun. We have used it for years in our greenhouse because as spring begins to spring, it just gets too hot in there. And so you filter out some of the sun, and I'm seeing online where some people do that in parts of their vegetable gardens. They actually put up some of that stuff. And, of course, if it gets windy at all, that ain't going to work out here. I don't know. We don't know if it's worth the effort or not. But, man, that afternoon sun is brutal. Brutal. And the chances of rain slim to none. Unfortunately, no mention at all. Thank God for these panhandle mornings. We're down in the low to mid-70s here this morning. But we will be into the 90s by lunch. And low 100s again this afternoon, and the hottest stuff still to peak as we move into this weekend. So glad you've joined us. Welcome in to the Wednesday program from our KXDJ studios here at 24th and Main in downtown Perryton. I'm Chris Samples, along with the coach, Ken Splawn. And so glad you've joined us on this July the 22nd. Some of the stories coming up this hour. Our education focus segment, there were over 70,000 fewer kids in Texas public schools this year than the year prior. And most panhandle schools are seeing declines as well. It's not just our smaller rural panhandle schools that, with almost without exception, have seen declines, but you go to Amarillo. Amarillo ISD as a whole has also seen declines. You see some exceptions, I think like Canyon and West Plains, but I think across the board, pretty significant declines in enrollment within Amarillo ISD. Stratford Superintendent of Schools, Dr. Paul Utley, says because of the significant enrollment declines, they, as I'm sure others, will enact a more aggressive transfer campaign this year, trying to attract additional students. It is a matter of the bottom line. It is a matter of survival, no doubt about it. And kids' average daily attendance, as they call it, equals state funding dollars, period. And you lose $8,000 to $10,000, $12,000 per student, whatever that number is, it is massive. I mean, you just lose a handful of kids, and you've lost the equivalent of a teacher salary, basically. It's a big deal for these educators. That is coming up in our education focus segment. Our community focus segment, we'll get to that later again as the drought lingers. Some communities have been hit hard. Dumas and Guymon, as examples, have enacted water use restrictions. However, Guymon City Manager Mike Shannon says that they took and received, we now know, some bids on their new well field yesterday. And he calls it a great step forward for the community of Guymon. We've got the latest coming up. The Perryton City Council met last night, and among their agenda items, they continue to discuss the proposed fire protection service agreement with Ochiltree County. Ochiltree County met earlier this week and took no official steps, made no final decisions on the city's proposal. And don't know yet what the city did or did not do last night. We are following up on that. And we'll let you know if they took any decisive steps on that agreement. Going into the meeting, from the sources that I had talked to, I was definitely under the impression that, we know that Ochiltree County Judge Charles Kelly had expressed during their recent meeting of the two entities together that the fire protection budget proposal from the city was totally unacceptable. Quote, and I also know that it was the city council's position, at least going into last night, that the offer was their offer. And I don't know that the term take it or leave it was used, but that's certainly the feeling that I got. And we'll see where they go on that as budgets for both entities, just like they are with every city and every county and every direction, always tight, at the very least. And so it is a problem, but fire protection obviously has to be funded. And they'll find a way. We just don't know exactly what that's going to look like yet. But I do know and can confirm that it is the position of the city council as a whole that the county's going to have to ante up because they've had it way too easy. He said, well, it hadn't been easy. Look at our budget. I get that. I'm not minimizing that. I'm just saying that it's the position of the city that the county has had pretty much a free ride, comparatively speaking, since this agreement that goes back to the 90s. I'm just telling you the truth on that. And so we'll see how this thing shakes out, and we are following up here this morning. Coming up in our XDJ Did You Hear It segment, Dr. E.J. Antoni, chief economist with the Heritage Foundation, says Americans should be furious that their tax dollars are now supporting most immigrants regardless of legal status. Did you hear it? That's coming up on X. 98.3 KXDJ News Time is 7:23. We'll get to a community calendar update next, tell you about some of the things going on around our region. That on the way from the information leader.
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10: Well, we hear so much from so many of you, and we really appreciate it. And not only do we appreciate it, but we rely on it. I mean, as you know, we cover a massive area, and we are the home radio station for a lot of different communities around the Panhandles region, and we enjoy that. We really appreciate that and are grateful for that. And it has been something that we have committed to. But, of course, limited staff, small market. I mean, we are obviously limited and being able to gather info, and so we really appreciate it when we hear from you. And many times that leads to our following up and doing interviews and pursuing stories that have been brought to our attention by members of this audience. And this one is kind of interesting because I told you yesterday or the day before that we had received a social media post through High Plains Observer about a Hutchinson County High Plains Observer about from a man out there, a gentleman out there somewhere, that said they attended the informational meeting in Dumas on the proposed data center. And this man had posted online. And again, this is social media posting, so trying to confirm sometimes is impossible. So have that little asterisk by it. This was a social media post. Oh, okay, gotcha. And in this case, this individual said that neither the city of Dumas nor the county officials knew anything about it. But possibly the EDC was the only one that did. And so, of course, just in a natural follow-up, I had Cammie reach out to Brandon Cox of the Dumas Economic Development Corporation to see if we could set up an interview and learn more about this prospective project. And he replied to Cammie that, to be honest, quote, I don't know anything about a data center coming. So he didn't know about it either. So is it possible that a data center is coming to Dumas and neither county, city, or EDC officials know anything about it? Again, don't know. We'll continue to follow up. We want to report the facts. But I'm just saying my common sense tells me probably not. To be continued. We'll see. All right. It is coming up on the bottom of the hour. We will get the Energy Matters report coming up here in a few. And first, here is a quick 3-minute trip through some of the things going on around the KXDJ listening region. Menu today for lunch at the Senior Center in Perryton. Hamburger steaks, potato casserole, okra, and tomatoes. I want to remind you that the KXDJ Sports Booster Club is now forming. 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As a matter of fact, I mentioned it a few times this week, and we've already had a few calls, people that want more info, and glad to do that. The Booster Club is forming now, and if you would like some more info, well, give me a call, 648-2650, or you can drop me an email, chris@kxdjradio.com. We will get you some additional info, and be ready to roll next month. It is time. Speaking of football, the Perryton football camp having its final day this morning, and the Spearman tennis camp also wrapping up today. Beginning next Monday on the 27th, the Canadian Wildcat football camp, the Pampa football camp, and the Spearman Lynx football camp. Want to remind you that we've got farmers markets

0: is underway as well. 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The blood need is high. 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And Friday, the Thrift Store Cowboys, and Saturday, Scott Sean White. 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The 5th Annual Ike Memorial Golf Tournament coming up here on the Perryton Course beginning tomorrow with the Adult and Youth Scramble. And everything is full. They are full up. They do not, as a matter of fact, Carrie was telling me yesterday, they really don't like to say no to the kids, and they have like 60-some-odd teams in the youth thing tomorrow. And then the horse race on Friday and the closest to the pin, and then two rounds on Saturday and two rounds on Sunday, and they are all full. And then on Saturday night, the dinner and the player evaluation at the Broken Horn. Good times and a great cause to fund the Ike Foundation. The Perryton High School Ranger Band holding a mandatory meeting for parents and students Friday night at 6 in the high school cafeteria. And the Stratford Jamboree, an ex-students and teachers reunion coming up Friday and Saturday in Stratford. There'll be a hamburger feed on Friday at the Imagination Station. Saturday, the parade, the barbecue in the park, golf tournament, bingo, block party, and a dance at 8. That's all in Stratford, beginning on Friday through the big day on Saturday. 98.3 KXDJ News Time, 7:34.
1: Turning back. Hello, everyone. I'm Matt Skinner with today's Oklahoma Energy Report on the Radio Oklahoma News Network. The Red Sea now joins the Strait of Hormuz when it comes to the slowing or stopping of Mideast oil to the global markets. Tankers are turning back after being met by a blockade against Saudi Arabia put in place by Iranian-backed Houthis in Yemen. Iran fired on and hit oil tankers in the Strait of Hormuz Tuesday as U.S. forces carried out bombing runs on Iran. With all this, you might think oil prices shot up near the century mark on Tuesday, but they didn't. The NYMEX August crude contract, which expired yesterday, ended up 2% on the day to $84.91 a barrel. Traders are being cautious after many lost big bucks by betting oil prices would go long, because analysts were predicting prices of $150 to $200 a barrel. That's back when the Iran-U.S. war started. Well, that didn't happen. And while the conflict is certainly hurting existing storage levels in many countries, including the U.S., where the Strategic Petroleum Reserve sits at a more than 40-year low, demand for oil has weakened as well, especially from China, the world's largest oil importer. Also, U.S. oil production has risen to record levels, and the International Energy Agency released numbers on Tuesday showing emergency oil stocks around the world are still, quote, substantial. U.S. natural gas prices remain low in spite of a rise in demand for natural gas-fired electric generation to power air conditioning. The NYMEX August natural gas contract rose just 0.2% on Tuesday to $2.86 a million BTUs. Based on front-month contract prices, that's down about 10% on the month. That's today's Oklahoma Energy Report on the Radio Oklahoma News Network. I'm Matt Skinner.
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3: 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We were able to produce about almost 8% higher yield using 32% less water. I'll say that again, 32%. We're a third less water to get almost 8% more yield. And so that's real. That's how you can turn your water into more money. It does come at a cost. It's subsurface drip, so there is an investment. And so what is the payback? And I guess it really depends on what you're trying to do with your water, and do you have access to wastewater, for example. I know there's projects in the Panhandle that are using wastewater as well as groundwater to irrigate through subsurface drip and making some massive returns. So that's the number one thing I got out of the 2025 demonstration program.
2: To learn more, go to northplainsgcd.org.
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16: Getting hotter, my friend. It's going to be dangerous out there, and even more dangerous in coming days. We do get even hotter as we approach the weekend. Low 100s today. By the weekend, 106 to 108 on Saturday and Sunday. Rain chances slim to none. Coming up just ahead, there were 76,000 fewer kids in Texas public schools last year than the year before. And most Panhandle schools are down. Stratford Superintendent of Schools, Superintendent Dr. Paul Utley, says because of their significant enrollment declines, like others, it's not unique to them, but they will enact a more aggressive transfer campaign this year, attempting to attract students and families. We talked to him recently about it. That is coming up here on the Information Leader. An update on last night's Perryton City Council meeting. They continued their discussion of the proposed fire protection service agreement with Ochiltree County. A proposal in general that to this point, Ochiltree County Judge Charles Kelly had called unacceptable. The city council last night, we have confirmed with Perryton City Manager Kobe Waters this morning. The city council last night approved an interlocal agreement with the county. The agreement stipulates a 50-50 split on costs for 1 year beginning October 1. The county has not seen or approved the agreement. They will receive it today. Mr. Waters will deliver it today. And also reported at last night's meeting of the Perryton City Council on the issue and the potential agreement with the county. If the county does not pay their half, it will result in the city taking the funds from reserves, which is unsustainable, or raising taxes. To cover the expense, 14 cents would need to be raised, which is a 25% tax increase on the year. This would automatically require an election to approve the increase, and if the increase is not approved, the city would view that as a referendum that the city residents don't want to pay for service in the county. And Mr. Waters notes there would be real problems at that point. So that's what kind of a situation they're facing. The budgets from both are very tight, tighter than tight. Nobody wants to raise taxes. Nobody wants to pay more in taxes. But the fact of the matter is that since the 90s, city taxpayers that are also county taxpayers have carried the lion's share of the budget for the fire protection services. That is a fact. I'm not saying that makes it any easier for the county to come up with the additional money in their budget to pay their half. But that is the scenario. And the city is saying, the city council is saying, we will no longer continue to do this way. That's where they are. To be continued. 98.3 KXDJ News Time, 7:45. Well, buckle up for this one. Welcome into the Wednesday program. It is July the 22nd. In our KXDJ Did You Hear It segment this half hour, from another recent XDJ interesting interview exclusive, Dr. E.J. Antoni, chief economist with the Heritage Foundation, says Americans should be furious that their tax dollars are now supporting most immigrants regardless of legal status. Did you hear it?
11: The fact of the matter is a majority of folks who come here, whether legally or illegally, from other places around the world, their households get on some kind of welfare. And when you're talking about blue states and cities, so think of California, Illinois, New York, Massachusetts, places like that, but even some blue cities within red states, what you observe is essentially these different states and local governments flaunt a lot of federal rules and will purposely enroll illegals even onto welfare, but also, again, could be legal immigrants onto welfare, despite the fact that many federal laws and regulations say that that's not allowed. And so we've created the system where we encourage people to come here from around the world and to simply get on welfare. It's not like it was 100 years ago or even 30 years ago in the 90s. When we passed welfare reform in the 90s, literally half of the savings from that bill, which was bipartisan and was signed by a Democrat president, more than half the savings of that bill came from kicking migrants off of welfare. We said, look, if you're going to come to this country, you don't get to live off of the taxpayer dime. You have to work. We don't want people coming here who aren't going to work. So essentially, again, we're at this sad situation now where so many of the folks who come to this country, again, whether legally or illegally, simply just get on the dole. And those of us who actually work are footing the bill.
16: And many times it's not that they don't work at all. As a matter of fact, I've heard employers say here where we live that sometimes the illegal immigrant is the best worker that they have or one of the best. But that does not change the fact, does it, Doctor, that when you bring into your country, whether legally or those by the millions that have come into this country illegally, low-skilled and low or no educated individuals, even though they might be working, they cost taxpayers more than they benefit the country economically.
11: Well, sure. And look, you can't paint with too broad of a brush here, right? It's not as if every single illegal alien lives on welfare and doesn't work. Of course, some of them work. But by the same token, you know, you can have legal immigrants that come here, and not every single one of them is hardworking either. Some of them get on the dole. So it's not all one or the other. And those who try to, you know, discredit these issues by simply painting with overly broad brushes or accusing others of doing so, that's just nonsense. We're talking about numbers in the aggregate here, okay? The fact that more than half, but not 100% of migrant households are on welfare tells you that clearly not all of them are the problem. And you're right, there are plenty who do work but are also on welfare. However, even among those who do work, a very large number of them, as you pointed out, are also on welfare, and they're taking more in benefits than they're paying in taxes, than they're adding to the overall economy. And so once again, you have to, I guess, wrestle with the fact that many of these migrants are still a net drain on the American taxpayer, and that's not good. The American immigration system should be serving Americans. It should be serving the interest of America, not the world. We cannot afford to be the world's welfare office, as I and Peter St. Ange, my co-author, argued in this piece. We are almost $40 trillion in debt. We don't have the money for this anymore.
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19: Twin Ups Manor and the Oakwood Unit in Booker, complete senior care that exceeds expectations.
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16: Good morning. It is 7:53, and this segment on X brought to you by Brian's Corner Kitchen. Home cooking just like Grandma used to make out of Brian's Corner just north of Perryton. Serving that breakfast up all day. Now, they have been closing some evenings because they just need more help. If you're looking for a job, waitstaff and cooks, they'd love to talk to you. Good old home cooking, good one to add to your list. Brian's Corner Kitchen, another of our faves. Welcome to Wednesday. It is July 22nd. I'm Chris Samples, 98.3 KXDJ News. In our education focus segment today, there were some 76,000 fewer kids in Texas public schools this last year than the year before, with most panhandle schools down as well. Stratford Superintendent of Schools, Dr. Paul Utley, recently telling me because of their significant enrollment declines, they will enact a more aggressive transfer campaign this coming school year.
23: We've never really advertised that we've accepted transfers, but our enrollment loss, we go to $10,000 per kid. That's really affecting us. So we're just advertising. We're going to try to get the word out that we're accepting transfer students. Again, thing that I think is misunderstood related to transfers is on the M&O side, which is your maintenance and operation, those kids bring the same amount of funding to Stratford ISD as a Stratford ISD resident student, right? So it's not costing the district. One can argue that it's going to benefit the school district because you're able to offset the revenue loss that you're seeing from the enrollment drop. So what we're looking now, there's a state law that says we can't drive into another school district and park a bus without their permission. We're not looking at driving across district lines or anything like that. But there's some rural areas we can drive a bus to, stop, and maybe meet some kids. That is not, kind of feels a little bit icky sometimes saying we want to get some kids from other school districts. But we're in an area that we have to advertise the positives we're doing. We have great local school districts around us. We just have to advertise that we have small class sizes. We have a small community feel to our school districts, and that's what we're hoping will attract kids to Stratford.
16: And that's not just a Stratford ISD thing either, is it, Dr. Utley? I mean, we've seen other school districts doing, and it used to be kind of taboo.
23: Right.
16: No, yeah, we'll take your transfers, and the board will meet, and we approve or disapprove
23: right.
16: of transfer students, and it's kind of, it's a quiet thing, and it's done in executive session, and just move on. But now, you're not the only one around. You do have other schools that are tooting their own horns, so to speak. I don't have a problem with it. It is a competitive nature, and you're fighting for your not only prosperity, but your survival in many of these cases.
23: Absolutely. It is a competitive nature. And fortunately, in Region 16, we have good relationships with our surrounding school districts. And I think we all understand we have the same end goal. What we can advertise, another school district probably has something that they can advertise and attract folks to. So it is very much a competitive nature. The one thing I do want to make sure that our listeners understand is we put some guardrails up. You have to meet our discipline expectations. You have to meet your attendance expectations. If you're a Stratford resident kid and you're not behaving the way you're supposed to be, we're kind of stuck with you, for lack of a better term, because your mom and dad pay taxes, right?
16: Mm-hmm.
23: And so we have to deal with that. We do not have to deal with misbehavior. from a transfer student.
16: Stratford Superintendent of Schools, Dr. Paul Utley, says students that are leaving are doing a number of different things. Some of them are going to homeschool. Others withdraw to another school in Texas, and they have those that withdraw and go to a school out of Texas. The data shows, he says, that the majority of their enrollment within Stratford ISDs and their loss over the last 5 years is related to families moving outside of Stratford. Pretty common story in other districts. It is 3-0. Back to Ken for State and Sports. Good morning, Ken.
0: Good morning, Chris, and good morning, everybody. To have addressed low test scores by students in math and reading, the state of Texas requires educators who teach kindergarten through third grade to attend a math academy and a reading academy. This week at Region 16 in Amarillo, teachers are attending either a math academy or a reading academy to sharpen their skills as they prepare for the first day of school for the 2026-27 school year. The two subjects, reading and math, are considered the building blocks to a child's future. The teachers in grades K through 3 who complete the mandatory academics at Region 16 can go back to their respective campuses with new, fresh ideas to better educate the next generation. Governor Greg Abbott said Monday that Texas is shifting from emergency response to recovery after last week's floods that damaged about 490 homes across the state. Abbott surveyed the Kerrville area by helicopter before meeting with the state and local emergency officials on cleanup, debris removal, and infrastructure repairs. He was joined by the Texas Division of Emergency Management Chief Nim Kidd and Adjutant General Tom Susler. First responders rescued more than 500 people during the flooding, which killed two, a 74-year-old man in Uvalde, and John Mark Stewart, who was swept several miles downstream. Abbott declared a major disaster in at least 28 counties on Friday. In Oklahoma news, the Oklahoma State Department of Health has stated that there are 172 confirmed or probable cases of cyclosporiasis in Oklahoma. This is a significant rise in the cases in comparison to the 57 reported on Tuesday of July the 14th. The Center for Disease Control and Prevention says it is investigating a multi-state outbreak of the illness, but the source has not yet been identified. Cyclosporiasis is an intestinal illness caused by a microscopic parasite, and people become infected after eating food or drinking water contaminated with the parasite. Unlike some stomach illnesses, the parasite is not typically spread directly from person to person because it must spend days to weeks in the environment before it becomes infectious. And finally, in sports, Texas Tech has signed a 15-year naming rights partnership with digital assets and infrastructure company Galaxy. The agreement is valued at $75 million, averaging roughly $5 million per year. The partnership will begin with the 2026 season. The Red Raiders football stadium will be renamed Galaxy Stadium, and the partnership will include NIL opportunities for Texas Tech student athletes. Galaxy has an AI data center named Helios, located between the small communities of Matador and Dickens, just west of Highway 70 in northern Dickens County. And you're up to date. I'm Ken Splund on E3KXDJ.
16: 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Good morning. It's straight up 8 o'clock.
1: Breaking news this hour from Town Hall. I'm Rich Thomason. Iran's neighbors are on a high state of alert as the U.S. and Iran continue exchanging fire. Diplomatic efforts to end the war languish. Both Bahrain and Saudi Arabia warn of Iranian missile attacks. Secretary of State Rubio says that allowing Iran to control the all-important Strait of Hormuz would send the wrong message to potential adversaries around the globe.
2: If we create a precedent in the Middle East where a nation state can decide that they are going to control an international waterway, charge a toll, and if you don't pay them, blow up your ships, we have created a very dangerous precedent which will repeat itself in other parts of the world, including in this region. So what is at stake here is not simply the issue of what's happening in the Straits of Hormuz. It's a very fundamental principle about freedom of navigation.
1: The war has strained global energy supplies, and Iranian-backed Houthi rebels are also threatening Saudi oil tankers. AAA's national average for a gallon of regular gasoline, $4.06. This morning, it's up about a nickel from yesterday. President Trump is not closing the door entirely on diplomacy in the Mideast.
3: While sitting alongside Lebanese President Joseph Aoun, President Trump said he would be willing to speak with Hezbollah as part of an effort to bring greater peace and stability to the Middle East.
4: But I would speak to Hezbollah. I speak to everybody. I'll speak to people that a lot of people think I shouldn't be speaking to, and things work out. I would say this, if the president wanted me to speak to Hezbollah, you know, he's lived with Hezbollah for a long time. And if the president wanted me to speak to Hezbollah, I would.
3: Hezbollah remains a U.S.-designated foreign terrorist organization. Willie Nelson, the White House.
1: People along the Gulf Coast most familiar with the drill, fill the sandbags and batten down the hatches ahead of a tropical storm. This time, the storm is named Bertha. It's expected to make landfall in Louisiana late tonight or early tomorrow morning. Ahead of this morning's Wall Street opening bell, Dow futures are down 103 points. NASDAQ futures off 287. More on these stories, townhall.com.
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1: Ukraine is pressing its fight with Russia under new military leadership. President Zelensky has fired his Army Chief of Staff following public pressure and has announced his successor.
24: Making the announcement, the president thanked General Sirsky and said a significant path had been traveled. His replacement is the much younger Mykhailo Drapaty, a man with a distinguished record of his own and, crucially, a friend of the ousted defense minister Mykhailo Fedorov. Mr. Fedorov called his appointment a breath of fresh air and a renewed source of hope. That will go some way towards reassuring thousands of protesting Ukrainians that their voices have been heard. But they will also want to know that Mr. Fedorov, seen as the driving force behind much of the military's recent innovation, will continue to play a central role.
1: The BBC's Paul Adams. At least 999 people have died from the Ebola outbreak in eastern Congo. A grim toll, it's already been declared the fastest Ebola outbreak in history. News and analysis, townhall.com. Some old satellites getting a new lease on life.
25: Go Falcon, go MRV, and go MEV.
26: SpaceX rockets taking Northrop Grumman's two-armed space robot into orbit from Cape Canaveral on a private salvage operation to slap life-extending jetpacks on aging communication satellites running low on fuel. Northrop Grumman's mission robotic vehicle, dubbed NRV, and its jetpacks will spend the next year angling into the proper orbit more than 22,000 miles above Earth. I'm Ben Thomas.
1: OpenAI says its artificial intelligence system went rogue, hacking into another AI company all on its own. AI startup Hugging Face detected an intrusion into its data processing systems. Hugging Face's co-founder confirms that the attack was from an AI agent. He adds that it was mind-blowing that it happened autonomously. More on these stories, townhall.com.
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29: Then they tell you about the pain-relieving ingredient. That's my other favorite part of the commercial. It's always extra strength. There is no more strength anymore. You can't even get strength. Strength is off the market. It's all extra strength. I need extra. What's extra? Well, it's more. We're going to give you a little... We're going to throw a little extra your way. Don't say anything about it. Some people aren't satisfied with extra. They want maximum. Give me the maximum strength. Give me the maximum allowable human dosage. That's the kind of pain I'm in. Figure out what will kill me and then back it off a little bit. And why does that pharmacist have to be 2.5 feet higher than everybody else? Everybody, I'm working with pills up here. I can't be down on the floor with you people. I'm taking pills from this big bottle and then I'm going to put them in a little bottle.
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0: Oh, I love me some Seinfeld. Love me some Seinfeld. And not only because he's hilarious and he has such a gift at taking the average little daily minute things in our lives and making them funny, but see, you know what? I like him even more now politically. Of course, he's Jewish. And there have been some of these situations where he's been out in public at some event, and then he'll get some left-wing Jew hater that approaches him. And I saw one here just a while back, and this protester came up and said, "Mr. Seinfeld, Mr. Seinfeld, would you please free Palestine?" And he told him the truth when he said something like, "Palestine doesn't exist. The Jewish state has existed for 4,000 years. You don't know what you're talking about." Bingo. Absolutely bingo. Yasser Arafat came up with the term Palestine just relatively recently, comparatively speaking, by the way. Google it. Jerry Seinfeld will be in Amarillo this Saturday night. Jerry Seinfeld will be at the Amarillo Civic Center this Saturday night at 8 o'clock. 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Doesn't work for our schedule, and we've seen him. We saw Seinfeld several years ago out in Vegas at the palace at the Coliseum at Caesars. And what a great venue that is. Tremendous concert venue, but it was really funny. A great place for this comedy deal as well. And he is tremendous, but it won't work with our schedule. But, you know, heading down to Amarillo this weekend, staying at the Barfield, and seeing Jerry Seinfeld just around the corner at the Crisis Center. I mean, at the Civic Center would be quite a little weekend getaway. 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I don't know if you've ever noticed, but there are plenty of things in our lives to be serious about. Have you ever noticed? We talk about a few of them just once in a while on this show. The relevant things, but I certainly like to get away from it once in a while and need a laugh, and there'll be a bunch of them for those attending Seinfeld and Amarillo on Saturday night. Good morning. Welcome into Hour 3 here on the Information Leader, 98.3 KXDJ, Spearman Perryton Canadian. Had that promo in there of our mayor, Kerry Simons, when he was on the show here recently talking about the work that has started, or that was just starting at that time, 2 or 3 weeks ago, there on the east side of the 100 block of Main Street in Perryton in the tornado-ravaged and cleared area. And if you have not been up there lately, well, there's quite a bit going on. Contractors are digging in the dirt, doing whatever they have to do, getting that foundation work going, and it is good to see that that work has begun just a little over 3 years following the killer tornado here in Perryton. I know there's been a lot of work by a lot of people to get us to this point, and we appreciate it all. And it is encouraging, isn't it, to see some things finally going on there. I was talking with Coach Splond earlier this morning on the show about how these summer breaks are just coming to a close. We were talking about the football season, going to have the first games just about 5 weeks away. And I was noticing here from the report that PISD puts out for their school board meetings, the one that they had last Thursday, and it was noted that new employees to Perryton ISD will report on August the 3rd. Yay. Less than 2 weeks, your vacation is almost toast. And everyone else comes in on August the 5th. And that's Perryton ISD, but I know that other area districts, I mean, you're about the same. You're close to it. There'll be some variance, but these teachers and educators are within a couple of weeks of getting back in. Two-a-days will be rolling before you know it. Bill Bob, do you know off the top of your head, do two-a-days begin on that August the 3rd?
1: I think so.
0: The day that the teachers go back, the new teachers go back, two-a-days begin. Yeah, it is time. It is time. And an exciting time for a lot of people. And then there are those, I get it, that were like, hold on just a cotton picking minute. Let's not get in a hurry here. Let me enjoy the rest of the summer. And then I know people are saying, and it's 108 this weekend. Call me toast. Let's move on. Let's move on to fall. Move on to the football season where you start at 100 and you can end at 30 on the temperatures. We will see how that goes. By the way, if you're interested, there were a number of new teachers that have been hired and some additional resignations as well. They talked about construction, etc. And if you are interested in that within PISD, you can read the full recap over on High Plains Observer Perryton. HighPlainsObserverPerryton.com. A welcome in to Hour 3 of 4 here on the Information Leader. More on that forecast is coming up. We are hot, getting hotter, dry, getting drier. And wish I had better news for you on that front, but unfortunately, I just don't. Coming up, speaking of which, as the drought lingers, some communities have been hit hard on their water. Dumas and Guymon, as examples, have both enacted water use restrictions. However, Guymon City Manager Mike Shannon telling us yesterday that they took bids on their new well field yesterday, and they did get a couple of them, by the way, a little follow-up on that. And he says they came in under the engineer estimates, and so that was good. And he believes it's a really good positive sign for the future of Guymon, where they will eventually, hopefully by next spring, double their water capacity with the new wells and the new well fields added there in the Oklahoma Panhandle in Guymon. We'll get to that coming up on the program. Also, our XDJ, did you hear that segment? Buckle up on this one. Dr. E.J. Antoni, the chief economist with the Heritage Foundation, says Americans should be furious that their tax dollars are now supporting most immigrants regardless of legal status. That in our KXDJ, did you hear it segment is coming up. We'll get a state update from the Texas flyover coming up later in the hour is also, and the top story, Bertha, takes aim at Louisiana and Texas. This is a tropical storm and expected to come ashore in southeastern Louisiana tonight and then drift towards Texas as a weakening system. But it's going to be bringing some additional rain down in areas where they've already had rain. And in the meantime, up here where we are, you wouldn't even know it. More just ahead here on the Information Leader. This half hour's XDJ, did you hear it? Segment, fascinating gentleman, and another very interesting interview. And a question that probably many have asked. And that is, why do gas prices fluctuate so much from state to state and even city to city? Ever wonder? Dr. Tom Tsang, assistant professor of professional practice and energy finance at the School of Business at TCU has some answers. Did you hear it?
1: So that's a really good question, and it does come up all the time. Obviously, look, in Texas, we have among the cheapest prices in the country. We all know that because we have the resources underground. A lot of times, it has to do with logistics, okay? For instance, in your town, how close are you to the nearest refinery where the gasoline is actually produced and then delivered? But a lot more of it, I will say, within, so take a large city like DFW Metroplex or even out in Lubbock or Midland. Sometimes you get retailers that they charge different prices in the same town. And quite frankly, there's no other justification for that other than they are making money on the gasoline. A lot of times they say, oh, well, now we just provide gasoline, so you'll come into our store and buy a hot dog or a drink or something else. Not if you're doing that type of pricing. There's a convenience store and you're paying one price and then you go literally, and I've seen this, five or six blocks in another direction in a large city, and the price is different, and it's the same retailer. So I think, let's put it this way, I believe they're making more money on retail gasoline sales than they're willing to admit.
0: I have listeners from time to time that will reach out with just that question. Hey, I'm upset. Why is it? It was 20 cents cheaper over here in neighboring town or even maybe across town sometimes, even though in our smaller markets, that's pretty rare. They mostly stay about the same. And they get frustrated with me whenever I just reply to them. Yeah, I know exactly why that is. Profit. Some businesses have different business models. Do they not, Doctor? One might have much more expense in the whole facility itself. They might provide insurance for their employees that maybe somebody else doesn't provide. I mean, just like any business, those things can be multifaceted. But yeah, one business might be in a high traffic location where they do sell more $1 big gulps and $2 hot dogs, where another, maybe they don't get that kind of traffic. I mean, it is all basic capitalism, isn't it? Some people will need more profit margin to make their business model work.
1: No, agreed. So, I mean, think of, we would categorize them as mom and pop shops, but let's say someone invests in a franchise with a major oil and gas company, whether it's a Shell or it's Exxon or whomever, ConocoPhillips, you name it, they invest in the franchise. So that's a mom and pop business because there's an owner. It's not the corporate structured profit center. It's theirs. And they need to extract a higher margin. By the same token, though, yeah, they could be competing with an entity that has several hundred outlets in that same geographic area. They're going to operate on a smaller margin, as you said, Chris, because of the mere volume of gasoline. If you think about Buc-ee's for a moment, right? Buc-ee's doesn't advertise their gasoline price. You don't see it posted because my understanding of their business model, that gasoline is truly a service. Yes, they have to make some money on it, but it's truly a service to get you into their megastore to buy a host of other things.
0: Mm-hmm. All makes sense, doesn't it? Some common capitalism sense right there. Dr. Tom Tsang, the professor of energy finance at the Neely School of Business at TCU. You mean that gas station has the gall to make some profit on the fuel they sell? Yes. It's a for-profit business. Just like the one that I own, that you may own, or that you may work for. It is a for-profit business. They are in it not just for community service. And you take a Buc-ee's, and I may be the only one on the planet. That's fine by me. I've got some family members that just, oh, Buc-ee's, God, I've been into Buc-ee's one time, and that will be it for me. I don't care anything about going into Buc-ee's. No. I don't want any slippers that look like the beaver. Thank you very much. Their barbecue and jerky were tough to me, and not nearly as good as I can buy elsewhere. Just my opinion. But makes sense, they'll use their fuel as a maybe a loss leader or a non-profit item, because they want to get people in that store and sell all that other stuff. 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It's the American way, I suppose.
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8: 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Little did these human and animal nomads know that beneath their feet lay vast stores of resources that would change the course of history. By 1875, the Panhandle Plains Indians had been removed to reservations, and ranchers and cattle had begun to replace the vast bison herds that were near extinction. Still, it was 30 years before the region's geology began to be studied. 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
0: Good morning. It is 8:30, bottom of the hour, 98.3 KXDJ. Well, please don't kill the messenger. I have absolutely nothing to do with it. And I'm praying for rain just like you are. And hope the Lord has a different plan for us sooner than later. I'm just telling you the forecast is hot getting hotter, dry getting drier. And talking in that last segment about business and profit margins and what different businesses charge for the products and services that they sell, and that profit is critical. it's capitalism, but you talk about the challenging plight of farmers. And I get it. That goes both ways. Farmers get some tax breaks that the rest of us don't get as well. And by the way, I'm not against them. I'm for them because they feed us well and they feed the world. So I get there are both sides. But when it comes to what a farmer gets for his product, unlike the other typical business, they don't decide the price. It's not like, you know, my expenses are all up. I'm going to charge $7.50 a bushel for this wheat. Well, then you'll keep it because the buyers ain't buying at that. And the world marketplace and all the politics, and in addition to supply and demand and all those factors that play into that. But, boy, that just makes it even tougher in agriculture, no doubt about it. And then now you can tack onto that another really challenging crop cycle because of the lingering drought and the heat that's getting hotter. Meteorologist with the National Weather Service office in Amarillo, she is the chief warning meteorologist, Joanne Kulin, joined me earlier this morning on this outlook. There's just not much changing, really, not only through this week, but next.
9: Yeah, it's pretty much a broken record in terms of the forecast right now. We're going to

0: You got dad jokes, and you're not even a dad.
1: That's right. but, yeah, we're going to get hot through the weekend, too. The only thing that we're looking at is on Friday. We are kind of watching a boundary move, maybe move through the area, and that could bring us potential for some cloud cover, which may help. And wherever it stalls, if it gets through here, there's a lot of ifs with it. May bring some lucky folks a little bit of rain, but we're not talking much either. So we're still going to remain hot, but maybe that will help us a little bit on Friday.
0: Well, and that might kind of give us a little bit of a buffer, if that's the right term, for what's in store for the weekend, right? Because, man, we are talking smoking.
1: Yeah, I mean, doesn't look like it'll affect the forecast much as we go into the weekend, even into early next week. We're still in this really hot weather pattern. And what really makes it worse is not just the daytime highs, but the overnight lows as we continue through the week and into the weekend. They're just not going to cool us off very well.
0: I tell you what, we're thankful for what we get, though, aren't we? 70-something is certainly better than 80-something down around the Metroplex. And boy, as further southeast you go, the worse that part can get. Go out to Vegas, and the overnight low is 90. So it is kind of relative, but I get your point. We're just not getting as much of a cool down because this thing's for real, isn't it?
1: Oh, yeah. Yeah, those 80-degree lows, they're not fun at all. So you're right. We'll take what we can get. But for our area, you know, we usually cool off a little bit more. That's why we're seeing some major to extreme potential for heat-related impacts across the area into early next week.
0: It was kind of bizarre. I'm out there. I get out really, really early and get a few miles in before I start my day. And that little breeze was kind of out of the northeast this morning, and it was pretty pleasant, even though it was still in the mid-70s. And I'm thinking, it's hard to believe that it's going to be 105 this afternoon, but buckle up.
1: Yeah, I know. It's just going to be a relentless pattern that we're in, and we'll just have to make sure that we're following all of our heat safety rules of hydration and cooling when we can.
0: And as you mentioned, the extended outlook into next week, more of it?
1: Absolutely. It doesn't seem to have any break in it. I'm looking at our forecast going out into early to mid next week, and it's still widespread 100s across the board.
0: Mm-hmm. Unfortunately, just do not have better news. Weather Channel forecast on 98.3 KXDJ. 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Hot getting hotter, dry getting drier. Looking for the low 100s again today. Winds continue fairly light, 10 to 15, maybe 20. May have a little more breeze tomorrow to 25. But for the most part, winds not crazy at all by our standards. But again, this is deep summer and not spring anymore. And so that part is kind of typical. And I get it. We've had 100-plussers. We've had many in a row before. Oh, it's global warming, don't you know? We've never had temperatures like, oh, yes, we have. Oh, yes, we have. Yes, we have. But it's going to be dangerously hot. And tough on everything living out there, from the plants to the pets to the peeps to the crops. Brutal. 100 to 102 or 3 today and tomorrow. 106 on Saturday, 108 on Sunday and Monday, and 106 again next Tuesday. And then we come down next Wednesday, a week from today, to 103. Yay, yay. tough. And

0: And unfortunately, no rain in sight. No rain in sight. KXDJ News Time, 8:37. In our community focus segment, speaking of which, as the drought lingers, some communities have been hit harder on water than others. Dumas and Guymon have enacted water use restrictions. However, Guymon City Manager Mike Shannon telling us yesterday that they took bids on their new well field just yesterday, and they are moving in a much better direction.
1: This will hopefully solve our water problems for the future. Until then, we are at what we call a Class 2 water. They're at Guymon on a conservation mode for the last couple, 3 years. We just simply cannot pump enough water to satisfy the community needs, both residential and industrial and commercial, without the help of people being conservative. So we're at phase two right now. We thought about going into phase three, or not thought about it. We were being forced, but citizens have cut back. That's one thing about the citizens in Guymon. You spread the word and say, hey, we're in dire need of y'all to maybe just water maybe 30 minutes a day or something like that, and they've been honoring that. So we're still at phase two, which phase two basically means if your house number is even odd, basically, every other day, and they've been real cooperative about doing that. But we had a couple of days there last week. Our pumping capacity, we pumped 98%. Chris, that's a lot of water. 98% of what we could pump went out to the citizens, both, I keep saying industrial, commercial, and the citizens of Guymon.
0: Mm-hmm.
1: And that's pretty scary. I say it's scary because life, health, and safety, if we had a major fire or something like that, we probably couldn't stay up pumping the water.
0: Mm-hmm. Yes. I did notice in some of your press release info that the system demand, as you say, was 98.2%. I mean, I guess I'd probably be out of line to ask you to make that 98.3. Mr. Shannon, could you do that for us? Or
1: I'm one of those, I kind of like whatever they present to me, that's what it is. It's been a struggle. I just want to say kudos to my staff. They're working 24 hours a day to ensure the wells stay functioning. But really, the good kudos goes to the people of Guymon right now. They are tolerating what they're going through right now and helping us out a lot.
0: I know you've been through this with us before. Refresh our memory about kind of the situation, the well status. And as you mentioned, I know you're very excited about some new wells coming on down the road.
1: That's right. Guymon presently has 14 water wells that we are producing. Those wells are some of them 25, 30 years old, but the aquifer were, unfortunately, when Guymon was built, was over high, and it's proven that it was over the shallow part of the Ogallala water formation. Well, last 60, 70, 80 years, I mean, it has just absolutely pumped all the water it can almost out of the Ogallala. But fortunately, what we've done is found a deeper pocket.
0: And hopefully that will be good things for that area of Texas County and specifically the city of Guymon. Mr. Shannon was in Oklahoma City, as a matter of fact, when we talked to him on the show yesterday about the water situation. And they were about to open their well project for bids, and he followed up with me later in the day, and he said they did receive two bids. Both came in under engineer estimates. It is early in the process, more details to come, but he called it, quote, a great day in the history and economic future of Guymon and the region. We hope it's so. 98.3 KXDJ News Time, 8:41.
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0: Are you looking for a computer guru for your business? 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He does it all for us. We get all our computers from Brad. He gets them, builds them, delivers them. He makes sure the software's on there, that all the virus protection stuff's on there, all the backups are on there. And we were working on a project yesterday. He was on the phone with the software guy getting it all lined out for us. Can't imagine doing this thing without Brad. That's Brad and Kim Herring at Perryton's ATEC for you. This portion of the programming on KXDJ brought to you by my brother Mike Carson with Lone Star Air Duct Chimney Sweep and Dryer Vent Cleaning. Listener, yes, I agree. The before and after pictures and videos that he can show us is amazing of how much stuff there is up in those air ducts and how much cleaner they are after he does his magic. He's done it all for us. He'll do it for you. He cleans the air ducts, the chimneys, the dryer vents. Call Mike at 806-292-5416. Serving all of the massive KXDJ listening region.
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0: 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Bertha taking aim at Louisiana and Texas. It's a big state. I don't know if you've ever noticed. Can you have multiple rounds of major flooding on one end of your state and not a cloud in the sky on the other? Yep, sure can. And the extremes are tough in both situations. Somewhere in the middle would be nice, but we do have more flooding coming to South Texas, potentially. We've got that story coming up in our Texas flyover update here in just a few minutes. In our education focus segment today, there were 76,000 fewer kids in Texas public schools this year compared to the one the year before. And most panhandle schools are among them, down as well. Stratford Superintendent of Schools, Dr. Paul Utley, telling me recently because of their significant enrollment declines, they will enact a more aggressive transfer campaign this new year.
9: We've never really advertised that we've accepted transfers, but our enrollment loss, we go to $10,000 per kid. That's really affecting us. So we're just advertising. We're going to try to get the word out that we're accepting transfer students. Again, thing that I think is misunderstood related to transfers is on the M&O side, which is your maintenance and operation. Those kids bring the same amount of funding to Stratford ISD as a Stratford ISD resident student, right? So it's not costing the district. It's, one can argue that it's going to benefit the school district because you're able to offset the revenue loss that you're seeing from the enrollment drop. So what we're looking now, there's a state law that says we can't drive into another school district and park a bus without their permission. We're not looking at driving across district lines or anything like that. But there's some rural areas we can drive a bus to, stop, and maybe meet some kids. That is not, kind of feels a little bit icky sometimes saying we want to get some kids from other school districts. But we're in an area that we have to advertise the positives we're doing. We have great local school districts around us. We just have to advertise that we have small class sizes. We have a small community feel to our school districts, and that's what we're hoping will attract kids to Stratford.
0: And that's not just a Stratford ISD thing either, is it, Dr. Utley? I mean, we've seen other school districts doing, and it used to be kind of taboo.
9: Right.
0: No, yeah, we'll take your transfers, and the board will meet, and we approve or disapprove
9: right.
0: of transfer students, and it's kind of, it's a quiet thing, and it's done in executive session, and just move on. But now, you're not the only one around. You do have other schools that are tooting their own horns, so to speak. I don't have a problem with it. It is a competitive nature, and you're fighting for your not only prosperity, but your survival in many of these cases.
9: Absolutely. It is a competitive nature. And fortunately, in Region 16, we have good relationships with our surrounding school districts. And I think we all understand we have the same end goal. What we can advertise, another school district probably has something that they can advertise and attract folks to. So it is very much a competitive nature. The one thing I do want to make sure that our listeners understand is we put some guardrails up. You have to meet our discipline expectations. You have to meet your attendance expectations. If you're a Stratford resident kid and you're not behaving the way you're supposed to be, we're kind of stuck with you, for lack of a better term, because your mom and dad pay taxes, right?
0: Mm-hmm.
9: And so
0: mm-hmm.
9: we have to deal with that. We do not have to deal with misbehavior from a transfer student.
0: Dr. Paul Utley, who is the superintendent of schools at Stratford ISD. And as for where are the students going, he says it's a combo. Some are going to homeschool. Some are going to other schools in Texas. Some have withdrawn to go to schools outside of Texas when family moves. I mean, it's a combo. And adds that the data shows the majority of their enrollment loss over the past 5 years is related to families moving outside of Stratford. And to help offset the enrollment, look for them to offer a more aggressive, more highly promoted transfer campaign for the upcoming school year. KXDJ News Time is 8:49 on the community calendar. Quickly, some of the things that are going on. Menu today for lunch at the Senior Center in Perryton. Hamburger steaks, potato casserole, okra, and tomatoes. The KXDJ Sports Booster Club is forming. 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I've had a few reach out already. And you can call us or you can send me an email and we'll get you some info. And we'd love to have you in the KXDJ Sports Booster Club. As we've said many times before, high school sports on KXDJ hear the difference. And those of you who follow it, you know exactly what we mean by that. Blood drive in Canadian tomorrow, Thursday 1 to 6 at City Hall. And the Canadian School Board meets tomorrow night at 5:30. And the 5th Annual Ike Memorial Golf Tournament here in Perryton rolls tomorrow with the youth event. And then you got the horse race and the closest to the pin on Friday. And then two rounds on Saturday, two rounds on Sunday. All of the golf rounds are full up. This one is big, it is popular, and it is on beginning tomorrow.
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0: 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We will get to the beef roundup, 3 minutes of news from the beef cattle biz after the top of the hour news. Final hour of the show on the way from the information leader. Welcome to Midweek Wednesday. It is July 22nd with this Texas headline update courtesy of the Texas Flyover. I'm Chris Samples, 98.3 KXDJ News. Tropical Storm Bertha is expected to come ashore in southeast Louisiana tonight before drifting towards Texas as a weakening system. The second named storm of the season peaked with 60-mile-an-hour winds yesterday, and forecasters expect gradual weakening as Bertha crawls west along the northern Gulf Coast. The storm is not expected to be a high-impact event for Houston. Tropical moisture arrives in southeast Texas this evening, with scattered downpours and breezier conditions possible into Friday. In the Brazos Valley, heavier rain bands remain possible if the track shifts south, though confidence is growing in a northerly track that would weaken the storm much more quickly. Texas added 43,400 non-farm jobs in June, the largest gain of any state, according to the Bureau of Labor Statistics. Total non-farm employment reached a record 14.5 million, according to the Texas Workforce Commission, and the 177,900 jobs Texas added over the past year also led the nation. Construction did most of the heavy lifting. Texas added 24,800 construction jobs over the year, the most in the country, including 5,200 from May to June. Still, the state's unemployment rate rose to 4.4% in June, up from 4.1% a year earlier and above the national rate of 4.2%. Governor Greg Abbott credited the state's highly skilled workforce, welcoming business climate, and exceptional quality of life for the gains. 14 Travis County jurors will be paid $26,700 for a criminal trial that heard just 3 days of evidence. Judge Karen Sage ordered the payments after the evidence tampering case against former Williamson County Sheriff Robert Chody and Assistant County District Attorney Jason Nassor stalled for nearly 2 years during an appeal. Governor Greg Abbott said flood sirens and early warning systems installed after the July 25 floods helped save lives in this month's Hill Country flooding, and signaled lawmakers will take up expanding those systems next legislative session. In Maryland, Texas, 18-year-old Kaylee Hoddle, the Texas School for the Deaf senior who starred as Gia in the movie Godzilla vs. Kong, was killed in a single vehicle crash in Frederick County, Maryland. Investigators believe excessive speed contributed to the crash. Arlington police and the FBI arrested real estate agent Maria Velasquez on July the 16th, charging her with capital murder in the 2012 cold case killing of Iracema Chavez, who was stabbed 100 times in her apartment. The FBI's genetic genealogy program is credited for breaking the case. Got the final hour of the program that is on the way from the information leader. We'll get to that coming up. We'll also give you a chance to win in the KXDJ Trivia Challenge. Get those phones handy. Got some great prizes up for grabs. And we'll give you an opportunity to grab them just ahead with the KXDJ Trivia Challenge. All of that, final hour of the show, and more after a news update at the top of the hour. It is 8:59 from X.
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16: Breaking news this hour from Town Hall. I'm Rich Thomason. President Trump is warning Iran the U.S. will destroy one bridge or one power plant each time Iran shoots at a ship in the Strait of Hormuz. The warning on social media comes as the U.S. puts the pedal to the metal in its Iran offensive.
17: The U.S. military completed an 11th night of strikes on Iran. Central Command saying the latest targets included aircraft hangars and drone storage sites. Iranian air defenses activated near the capital, Tehran, and Iran's state-run news agency reported explosions in half a dozen provinces. Before those strikes, Iran's interior minister had traveled to Pakistan, a key mediator. But at the White House Tuesday, President Trump told reporters,
18: "Until they're ready to meet in a meaningful way, we have no interest."
17: And the conflict appears to be widening. Yemen's Houthi rebels declaring a naval blockade of Saudi Arabia, vowing to block the Bab el-Mandeb Strait and cut shipping between the Red Sea and the Gulf of Aden. With the Strait of Hormuz blocked, Saudi Arabia has been relying on a pipeline to the Red Sea to get oil out to market.
19: I'm Ben Thomas.
16: The Gulf Coast, Louisiana in particular, is bracing for Bertha. Tropical storm expected to make landfall southeast of New Orleans late tonight or early tomorrow morning. Meanwhile, its cleanup across parts of the east, pounded by a series of strong storms, West Virginia, especially hard hit. New Jersey's Governor Mikey Sherrill blaming a computer glitch for 6,600 non-citizens finding their way onto the state's voter rolls. OpenAI says its artificial intelligence system hacked into another AI company all on its own without outside help. OpenAI calls it an unprecedented cyber incident. Congressman Andy Biggs has captured the GOP nomination for Arizona governor, former head of the House Freedom Caucus, an ally of President Trump. On Wall Street, the Dow, 225 points higher. More on these stories, townhall.com.
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16: The unassuming house in Austria, Hitler's birthplace, set to officially reopen as a police station.
21: Braunau is an attractive town in northern Austria on the border with Germany. But it's also the place where Hitler was born in 1889. The future Nazi leader only lived for a short time in the upstairs rooms of the pale yellow three-story building. But there's long been disagreement over its fate. For decades, the government rented it from the owner in an attempt to stop far-right tourism. It was once used as a center for people with disabilities, but when the landlady refused renovations and government offers to buy it, the building was seized by the state.
16: The BBC's Joanna Keane. French lawmakers approving a bill banning youngsters under 15 from using social media. The move makes France first country in the EU to pass a blanket ban on platforms. Concerns grow worldwide over the harmful impact on kids. News and analysis, townhall.com. A long-lost plane wreck, one of historical significance, has been located.
22: The wreckage from a Pan Am plane crash in the ocean 74 years ago that helped lead to requirements for the passenger safety briefings on every flight today has been found off the coast of Puerto Rico. The talks flight attendants deliver about how to inflate a life vest or find the exits on a plane that are routine today were developed after 52 people perished aboard Pan Am's Clipper Endeavor because they didn't get off the plane before it sank. Explorers used an autonomous sonar drone to find the fuselage and tail of the DC-4 last month under 2,000 feet of water. Keith Peters reporting.
16: Nicolas Maduro returns to a New York courtroom as his lawyers continue their objections to the U.S. military action that snatched Venezuela's dictator from power. Maduro now being held in a Brooklyn jail, facing drug trafficking charges. Townhall.com.
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24: El Nino and La Nina have the biggest impact on our weather here in the United States during the wintertime. In general, when we look across all El Nino years, going back to the 1950s, we see an El Nino pattern tends to bring wetter weather to the state of Texas. That includes the panhandle and much of the southwest from Arizona through the state of Texas. It also tends to be a little bit cooler in the wintertime, but that's not as strong of a signal. The stronger signal is wetter winter conditions. So when we look at the forecasts and the outlooks for El Nino, we do see a strong likelihood of a pretty substantial El Nino forming probably late summer, definitely by fall.
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33: 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Ron Hayes, Beef Buzzing with you today. 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
33: Cattle market analyst Don Close with Terrain says it's not a good idea for the government to try to get in and try to come up with an artificial solution for rebuilding the mama cow herd. Been some talk about perhaps having the government pay an incentive to cattle producers if they're willing to step up and hold some females back. Close is not a fan.
36: Leave the market alone. The famous Reagan quote is, I'm from the government and I'm here to help you. Markets are a self-adjusting system if it's simply allowed to work. If you take the recent announcement of the 500, however many million it is for the small processors, can we improve efficiency on that side? Absolutely. But to say that you're going to offset with small regional production, the efficiency of the large packers, there's not enough money to throw at that problem. I wouldn't be in favor of either one, but I really think there's more potential good to come from a program to help these guys buy some replacement females or secure feed needs in cases, then I do think pouring that much money in the processing side.
33: I guess what the is interesting that what you're saying basically is what the unions were saying. Hey, if you're going to help anybody, you got to help all of them. You got to help the big guys too.
36: Yes. But, it, Ron, it doesn't matter how you go at that. I mean, there's no way to take that and pull logic out of it. There's just not a way.
33: Don Close, not a fan of the government trying to fix a problem with taxpayer money. That's your Beef Buzz. I'm Ron Hayes.
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July the 22nd, and it was on this date, July 22nd, 1947, that Eagles co-founder and drummer Don Henley was born in Gilmer, Texas. He was raised in nearby Linden, deep in the piney woods of East Texas. And the rest is legendary rock and roll history. And a lot of country history in there, too. So many of their hits that crossed over to country. Have seen them five or six times in concert. Quite frankly, I can't even remember. And I would see him again. My wife feels the same way. We would see him again in a heartbeat. And actually have kind of tossed it around. We haven't got serious enough to make any kind of a plan yet, quite frankly. Used to go to Vegas quite a bit. Not all that excited about necessarily going again. I mean, it's just one of those things, kind of been there, done that. But go see the Eagles again at the Sphere? Oh, absolutely. Absolutely count me in. And that brings us to the trivia challenge, shall we? 648-2650. 648-2650. Remember, you are eligible to win if you have not been a winner in the last 30 days. And up for grabs, always got some great prizes for you. We've got a great-looking KXDJ t-shirt for you, courtesy of the Sport Zone in Spearman. We've got a free breakfast, lunch, or dinner down at the Lobo at Lake Fryer. A free breakfast out at Brian's Corner Kitchen. And a free breakfast or a lunch buffet from Puritan Smokehouse. All of that yours if you are the right caller with the right answer at 648-2650, 648-2650. And the first correct caller will take home all of it. Here is your trivia challenge question. Birthday today for Eagles co-founder, the brilliant Don Henley. And let's just do some Eagles trivia, shall we? You need to be the first at 648-2650 to name this famous Eagles hit. 648-2650. Name it right now and join the winners. 648-2650. Name that famous hit by the Eagles. Don't get confused. It's not this one. It's this one. It's not this one. It's this one. Be the first to name it. And join the winners right now at 648-2650. 648-2650. Saw an interesting story through ABC7 recently out of Amarillo about the spring and summer of this year. Due to several large-scale construction projects, that lodging in Amarillo had become super competitive. Bobby Lee, who is the co-owner of the Big Texan RV Ranch and the Big Texan Steak Ranch, was quoted in the story as saying, I-40 is the Mississippi River to the Texas Panhandle. It brings the entire world to the Texas Panhandle. And in the story, it was noted that the Big Texan RV Ranch had seen a 25% increase in travelers this year over last year. And no secret that I-40 is the cash cow for the city of Amarillo. And you can throw in all of that, the Route 66 Centennial.
You have several AI data centers that are currently under construction and getting ready to be built across the panhandle. All of those factors, and you know what? It seems like everything that the Lee family touches turns to gold. We will visit with Bobby Lee, who's been on this program before. Bobby Lee, the co-owner of the Big Texan, the RV ranch that has been added in recent years. And we'll get his take. We will get his take on the growth that they've seen and the impacts of the data center construction in pretty much every direction. He'll join us later on in the hour. We do have a trivia winner. Way to go, Hadley. Hadley Reed of Spearman is our trivia winner on this, the birthday today of Eagles co-founder and drummer Don Henley. Name this famous Eagles hit. Huh? How about a little bit more?

0: That would be Witchy Woman. That is Witchy Woman by the Eagles. Way to go, Hadley. Hadley Reed of Spearman, our winner. Congrats. Look for those goodies in a mailbox near you. Boy, did you catch our Did You Hear It segment? Buckle up on this one. Buckle up. From another recent XDJ interesting interview exclusive, Dr. E.J. Antoni, who is the chief economist with the Heritage Foundation, says Americans should be furious that their tax dollars are now supporting most immigrants regardless of legal status. Did you hear it?
1: The fact of the matter is a majority of folks who come here, whether legally or illegally, from other places around the world, their households get on some kind of welfare. And when you're talking about blue states and cities, so think of California, Illinois, New York, Massachusetts, places like that, but even some blue cities within red states, what you observe is essentially these different states and local governments flaunt a lot of federal rules and will purposely enroll illegals even onto welfare, but also, again, could be legal immigrants onto welfare, despite the fact that many federal laws and regulations say that that's not allowed. And so we've created the system where we encourage people to come here from around the world and to simply get on welfare. It's not like it was 100 years ago or even 30 years ago in the 90s. When we passed welfare reform in the 90s, literally half of the savings from that bill, which was bipartisan and was signed by a Democrat president, more than half the savings of that bill came from kicking migrants off of welfare. We said, look, if you're going to come to this country, you don't get to live off of the taxpayer dime. You have to work. We don't want people coming here who aren't going to work. So essentially, again, we're at this sad situation now where so many of the folks who come to this country, again, whether legally or illegally, simply just get on the dole. And those of us who actually work are footing the bill.
0: And many times it's not that they don't work at all. As a matter of fact, I've heard employers say here where we live that sometimes the illegal immigrant is the best worker that they have or one of the best. But that does not change the fact, does it, doctor, that when you bring into your country, whether legally or those by the millions that have come into this country illegally, low-skilled and low or no educated individuals, even though they might be working, they cost taxpayers more than they benefit the country economically.
1: Well, sure. And look, you can't paint with too broad of a brush here, right? It's not as if every single illegal alien lives on welfare and doesn't work. Of course, some of them work. But by the same token, you know, you can have legal immigrants that come here, and not every single one of them is hardworking either. Some of them get on the dole. So it's not all one or the other. And those who try to, you know, discredit these issues by simply painting with overly broad brushes or accusing others of doing so, that's just nonsense. We're talking about numbers in the aggregate here, okay? The fact that more than half, but not 100% of migrant households are on welfare tells you that clearly not all of them are the problem. And you're right, there are plenty who do work but are also on welfare. However, even among those who do work, a very large number of them, as you pointed out, are also on welfare, and they're taking more in benefits than they're paying in taxes, than they're adding to the overall economy. And so once again, you have to, I guess, wrestle with the fact that many of these migrants are still a net drain on the American taxpayer, and that's not good. The American immigration system should be serving Americans. It should be serving the interest of America, not the world. We cannot afford to be the world's welfare office. As I and Peter St. Ange, my co-author, argued in this piece, we are almost $40 trillion in debt. We don't have the money for this anymore.
0: Mm-hmm. Some hard-hitting common sense from Dr. E.J. Antoni. He is the chief economist at the Heritage Foundation.
2: Wheat harvest moves north. I'm Kerry Martin with Texas Ag News and Views on the Texas Farm Bureau Radio Network. We are done with our wheat harvest here in Texas, with this week's crop progress report showing us 99% complete. But the harvest continues to move north, with Montana and the Dakotas just getting started. We know here in Texas we had a wheat year most farmers would like to forget. But how are things going in those more northern states? Justin Gilpin is CEO of Kansas Wheat. He says it wasn't much better there.
3: The Southern Plains, Kansas had 196 versus 346 million bushels production a year ago. That's a little over 40% decline in production. And Texas is about over 50% decline in production. And Oklahoma is similar to Kansas with over 40% decline in production, which puts that total hard red winter wheat production for the United States under 500 million bushels, which that hasn't happened since the 70s. And a total U.S. wheat production is going to be the lowest in nearly 60 years. So it's a really challenging year that I think the market and the world is starting to pay attention to. And hopefully we can get this one behind us and get better prices and see what this fall brings us.
2: That's Justin Gilpin with Kansas Wheat. The United States is preparing to impose additional 50% tariffs on select alcohol, motor vehicle, and dairy products imported from Canada.
4: The U.S. Trade Representative's office announced the new tariffs Monday, saying they will be imposed to offset Canada's discriminatory treatment of U.S. exports. USTR Jamison Greer said Canada has taken U.S. alcohol products off Canadian shelves, given better market access to dairy products from the European Union, and put a cap on U.S. vehicle exports to Canada from companies reshoring to the U.S. He said the president's action to implement these tariffs will hold Canada accountable for its retaliation and discrimination. The White House reports the new tariffs will apply to all covered goods, regardless of whether it originates under the U.S.-Mexico-Canada agreement. The tariffs will not apply to energy or potash. For the Texas Farm Bureau Radio Network, I'm Jessica Domel.
2: Texas farmers are feeding the hungry. It's a program called Farmers Feeding Families. Monte County sits on the Red River east of Wichita Falls, and the County Farm Bureau there contacted local food pantries to see what they needed most. The answer was simple. They need protein. So the farmers purchased a market hog from a local FFA exhibitor. They had it processed and donated it to the Forest Berg Food Pantry and the Nakona Senior Citizen Center to help feed local families. That program is working statewide to connect local farmers with local neighbors in need. I'm Kerry Martin on the Texas Farm Bureau Radio Network.
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6: The biggest success for the drought-tolerant hybrid trial was the fact that there was one hybrid that was head and shoulders above the rest. It was between 10 and 14% better yielding than even the other drought-tolerant lines. That was outstanding. It was also much better than any of the leading genetics that we have at the moment. Even at the two extremes, it out-yielded the rest of the hybrids. As far as the worst thing that we found from the drought-tolerant hybrids, it was the fact that we didn't have rootworm protection. While their genetics are outstanding when given the right opportunity, if you have the wrong growing conditions, then they're going to be a wreck. You need to make sure that you don't just have the genetics, you have the full package of protection where you need it. We were very cognizant of that fact going into 2026 and made sure that we selected drought-tolerant hybrids that had the full trait protection package.
5: To learn more, go to northplainsgcd.org.
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0: Good morning, Panhandles. 9:30, bottom of the hour, 98.3 KXDJ. Coming up on the program, we'll be joined by Bobby Lee, who is the co-owner of the Big Texan RV Ranch and the Big Texan Steak Ranch. And he says the data center construction, just one of the factors that's really driving dollars into the region. And as a matter of fact, he says that his RV park is up 25% over last year. So I get it that some people are again the data centers, and I get it. It's it depends on whether you're pitching or catching. Depends on what the situation is. I understand that. I understand that there are opinions, but there are some Panhandle people making a lot of money as a result of it, and you won't find them complaining about it. Speaking of the data centers, I thought this was kind of interesting. Mark Levin picked up on it for just a little bit last week. This was the Thursday show of Mark Levin's nationally syndicated radio program, Levin on Data Centers. Take a listen.
15: Americans are angry about data centers. Did you know that, Mr. Producer? Americans are angry about data centers. It's just another shiny object that the left waves in front of your face, America. They always have to have a cause, these dime store revolutionaries. They always have to have a cause. It's climate change, or it's ALAR, or it's whatever it is. And now it's data centers. Because there's something wrong with data

0: For you what he said in bulk about the data centers. And some in this audience will probably agree with it, and then others, I'm sure, will disagree with it. But his bottom line is that it's happening. You're not going to stop it. Now, different communities can have their say, of course, and supports that. And he does note that in some of these communities where, you know, you got these smaller communities like some of the stuff that we see in the Texas Panhandle, and these centers come in and just overwhelm everything, it can present some real problems, and he certainly understands why some people don't want them in certain spots. But he also says it's something that we need as a country in order to continue to be a competitor and on the cutting edge in light of competition from people that hate us like China. We'll share that with you coming up.
1: 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I'm Casey Shepherd, back in just a moment.
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1: Well, the Oklahoma Cattlemen's Association has announced that Gittner Drummond will be joining Mike Mazie and Cindy Munson for the Gubernatorial Ag Forum on Saturday, July the 25th, during the 74th Annual OCA Convention and Trade Show in Tulsa. Drummond's campaign confirmed that he will be participating in the forum. So with his information, all three candidates remaining in the race for governor are scheduled to attend. OCA Executive Vice President Michael Kelsey said, "We're pleased that all three candidates will be participating in the forum and appreciate their making time to discuss the issues affecting Oklahoma agriculture and rural communities." The convention coming up the 24th and 25th at the Renaissance Hotel and Convention Center in Tulsa. Kelsey said OCA is excited to return to Tulsa for the first time since 2020.
4: We've got some great educational sessions lined up, as well as some kind of mini sessions, if you will. We call those learning lounges, but a good handful of those lined up. We're going to talk, obviously, a weather update from Matt Makins. Dr. Peel's market update is always elbow to elbow in that room, if you will, in terms of standing room only. We've got a session on prescribed fire that's going to be really good, led by John Weir, who's our kind of our lead with our Prescribed Burn Association here in Oklahoma. This session is going to really deal more with the legalities of prescribed burn or controlled burns and so controlled fire. So those, we really want folks to get comfortable with the law and the process for it. We know the advantages of prescribed fire, but a lot of times we get questions on the law. The fourth session's about water. Really excited about this session. There's three or four different types of water in Oklahoma, groundwater, different types of surface water. Who owns the water is critically important, and that's who controls it.
1: To read more about the Oklahoma Cattlemen's Association convention, you can go to oklahomafarmreport.com. That's our latest farm and ranch news. I'm Casey Shepherd on the Radio Oklahoma Ag Network.
5: Thank you and good morning. This is Ryan Falconer with the Winter Livestock Report. We're estimating 500 head for Wednesday, July 22nd. You can watch it live on Cattle US there. We invite you to Dodge City for the sale Wednesday. We'll start at 8 o'clock. There'll be 100 feeders. They'll start at 11, then 150 breads and pairs to follow. Here's some consignments for Wednesday. 46 black steers, double back to weighing 1,000. 40 black and red broken mouth cows, bred to Jameson Hereford bulls, start calving February 1st. 32 black and red 7-year-old broken mouth cows, 4 to 6 months bred, and 31 black and red 7-year-old broken mouth cows, they'd be 5 to 7 months bred. On Saturday, July 25th, we are having our Hall of Fame sale. We're expecting 5,500 head at it. We will have 1,900 feeder heifers and 3,600 feeder steers. Here's some consignments for Saturday. 85 black and red spayed heifers, double back weighing 600, 243 black and red heifers, preg checked open here at the barn, double back weighing 759.

0: 100 red heifers double backed weighing 850, 185 black heifers triple backed weighing 550, 200 black heifers northern genetics double backed weighing 550, 1100 black red and char steers coming off the grass double backed weighing 8900, 200 black red and char steers double backed weighing 675, 415 black red and char steers double backed weighing 750 to 900, 250 black red and char steers double backed weighing 600 to 800, 275 black red and char steers double backed weighing 900, 250 black steers that originated down the north, they'd be triple backed weighing 900. Once again, for Wednesday, July 22nd, we're looking to have 500 cattle. And then on Saturday, we're looking to have 5,500 yearlings. There'll be 1,900 feeder heifers, 3,600 feeder steers. For more information, or if you have some consignments, please give us a call here at Winter Livestock in Dodge City, 620-225-4159. Or you can get hold of myself, 620-393-5439.
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4: Well, there are a lot of opinions on the data centers right now, no doubt about that. And what makes me think that's an issue that's not going away anytime soon. This thing is just exploding. And it's not just a panhandle thing. It's not just a Texas thing. It's happening in other parts of the country as well. Mark Levin on the topic.
5: I noticed the left is always carrying water for our enemies and adversaries. Have you noticed that? Like this, Reuters. Americans are angry about data centers. Politicians are feeling the pressure. Saline Township, Michigan. From Michigan Avenue, Saline Township looks like any other farming community with its corn and soybean fields, silos, and grain elevators. Just down the road, though, cranes reach out about towering fences at the site of a $16 billion project, one that has turned this town of 2,400 people into the latest U.S. flashpoint over AI data centers. Now, hold on. This is a little different. If you're building a data center in the middle of a tiny town and you're going to completely change the nature of the town, to me, that's a different issue. But if you have areas of the country and so forth and so on, we're building something like this isn't particularly unique or unusual or what have you, then that should not be an issue. Dubbed the barn by its consortium of developers, Oracle, OpenAI, Related Digital, Blackstone, and Wallbridge, the Stargate Data Center is expected to stretch over 250 acres. And the construction is moving ahead despite resistance from residents concerned about its impact on the water supply, its power grid, and its rural character. And I think it's mostly the rural character that people are upset about. And again, I don't necessarily disagree with that. But there are places to put these things that won't affect the rural character of anything. Of anything. And there's obviously some movement going on, heavily funded by some sources, to get us to pull back from AI, period. So that the Communist Chinese own the whole field. It would be like the Communist Chinese owning all the computer data information around the world. And this AI, as you know maybe from your own little experiences online doing research, is like super fast in developing knowledge and information. And imagine having that for military equipment and technology and medical technology and so forth and so on. Imagine having that and being a step ahead. And that's what the race is all about. This is like the race to the moon, but even more important. even more important, this is becoming AI almost what's unthinkable. Where machines are able to generate knowledge that surpasses what human beings are able to generate. Isn't that incredible, Mr. Producer? Now, the problem is, if we stop doing it, if we're concerned about it, the communist Chinese are not going to stop doing it. The Russians aren't going to stop doing it. And that's the problem. That's the problem. Their machines will effectively be smarter than our machines, which means their capabilities will be head and shoulders over our capabilities. And so when you have like Hochul in New York, who has a moratorium on AI data centers, how nuts is that? Or other blue states are considering it. You can have zoning rules in place and manage it that way, but to have a total moratorium throughout the state is nuts. It's crazy. And there's no question that our enemies don't want us to succeed in this. They write, as backlash spreads, the fight over data centers is no longer confined to town councils, leaving politicians here and across the nation scrambling to keep up. With Michigan's Democratic primary for U.S. Senate looming on August 4, in a race that will help determine the balance of power in Washington, candidates are weighing the benefits of AI development with mounting voter concerns. Now, of course, the media here is going to side with the left, like it did with climate change, like it does with everything. With everything. And they'll keep doing it. Now, there's some rural areas that are so rural, there aren't a lot of people there. And I suppose you could build these facilities in places like that. Why not? Why not? But it'll be up to each community and each state. That's how it works. But there needs to be a national prioritization of this. Because this is the cutting edge. The AI industry is the cutting edge. And you need these big power and data centers to support them. Now you're getting fear-mongering like we did with fracking. You remember all the fear-mongering with fracking, ladies and gentlemen? Oh, you're going to ruin the water supply. Oh, you're going to cause earthquakes. Oh, it does none of that. It's the cleanest form of extracting oil that exists. And so the degrowthers, as we call them, the degrowthers don't want AI data centers. And so they will tell you that your energy costs will go up. They'll pollute the water and so forth and so on. Energy costs go up because many of you live in Democrat cities or Democrat communities and states. And they reduce production through regulation, through phony climate change arguments. And that's why you have less energy at a higher price, more demand, less supply. And you don't have it in most red states or red areas. That's called market economics. That's basic stuff. That's why the price is high. That's why there's shortages. That's why the price of gasoline is high in most of these states. New York, Illinois, California. Go right down the blue states. Even some red states. But mostly the blue states. Affordability, you know. The fight in saline illustrates both the depth of public opposition and the difficulty of finding policy solutions. Well, it's the depth of public opposition there, which I understand, but not everywhere. Now, I don't know if there's public opposition in Loudoun County, Virginia, but this is ground zero for these AI data centers. They are literally everywhere, Mr. Producer. And some of them are as big as football fields. And you've got the Potomac River here, and you've got other ways of handling it. And let me tell you something. They pay an enormous amount in taxes into the county. Enormous amount of taxes into the county. I understand the aesthetics. and that localities need to be careful on where these places are put. But we need them. And they shouldn't all be based in basically one county in one state in America that supplies all of this information to the rest of the country. It needs to be spread out. There needs to be other areas where these massive data centers exist. And you know who's driving the data center interest most of all? We, the consumer. We want more and more information. We want it at our fingertips. We want to be more competitive than the next guy. Some of you even are in college or whatever. You're doing term papers. You turn to AI. Everybody's kind of using AI now, aren't they, Mr. Producer? Everyone. Businesses are using it all over the country, all over the world. So we should just stop and surrender and say, no, we're not going to do that. We can't do that. That's crazy. And so we have to have places where we put them. And there's going to be a lot of them. The president is very forward-thinking on this. He's talked about miniature nuclear power plants connected to each one of these buildings. It wouldn't take much. It would be brilliant, actually. Brilliant. But then you'll have the same leftists opposing nuclear power, opposing fracking, opposing gasoline-run automobiles and trucks, opposing any more electrical wires. These are the socialists. These are the Marxists. You see, you keep talking about affordability as they drive up the price of everything. Everything. I'll be right back.
6: Mud.
4: Yeah. And in my opinion, all that he said there is true. You got to have them. More and more people are using them. And that's not just a big city thing, by the way. We are using AI in this company in ways that we thought that never even crossed my mind. And some of the ways in the side of the business that Bill Bob and I work on the marketing side, that are incredible time savers. Incredible. And I know that many other businesses are using it much more than us. And so we are going to need it. It is a matter of national security. What he says in that regard is true. And it is also true that you've got some people who don't want them in their backyard and they don't want them in their county. And I get it. If you've had a ranch, a family ranch, out in the Texas Panhandle for all these many years, generational, and then your neighbor, the grandkids of your neighbor, who have never lived here, and have no interest in living here, and don't have skin in the game, so to speak, they decide to sell, which is a part of some of these local stories around our region. Well, then there's nothing that your county commissioners can do about it. Because a private landowner has the right to sell his land if he or she wants to. But that doesn't mean that the rancher next door likes it. I get it. I certainly get it. And the concerns about power appear to be pretty minimal. Most of them are going to generate their own. The concerns over water use are real. Everything with every, you know, in under the umbrella, pun intended, of water use is critically important. No doubt about that. No doubt about that. But, you know, the water deal, number one, if they're using these enclosed systems, these closed-loop systems, as we're reading that many or maybe even most all are or will, it doesn't take the water that some people think. And they're talking about using affluent water, other water that human beings aren't drinking, and then getting in these systems, and they are closed loop systems, and so they continue to use some of the same water over and over and over again, and not taking out water out of the Ogallala. So, you know, if that's the case, and all these things need to be vetted, of course, not making light of them at all. But, you know, I think the responsibility with water really does stop with all of us. And I'm not pointing the fingers at you. I'm pointing the fingers at me, too. Because it pointed the farmers. Well, but the farmers are using the majority of the water. That's true. Irrigated agriculture is consuming the vast majority, the overwhelming majority of panhandle water. Well, what are the benefits of panhandle agriculture? Huge part of our economy. We all eat. And not only do they help feed us, they help feed the world. So, you know, a prioritization thing, many would argue. And I don't know the numbers, and I don't know if it's even possible to calculate. But this morning, when I left my house, my sprinklers were running that are also connected to the soaker hoses on my three vegetable garden spots. I was putting some additional water down because of this incredible heat. And I have a double lot in town and front and a big chunk of the back, all grass, all lawn grass. Looks green and pretty most of the time. And my wife and I have talked about it. Said, you know, I wish just we had that natural scape that doesn't require all the lawn watering. I mean, I put the water on it. It looks good most of the time so that I can pay my grandson to come mow it every week. And then we start over. Some people would say that's insane. That's insane. I don't like that part of it. But we do enjoy the lawn. We got a lot of flowers, and it all plays into the garden area as well. It attracts the birds. It attracts those things. We enjoy that. But as far as criticalness, as far as it being something that's a must or that contributes to society like a farmer growing crops does, I mean, obviously it's a nothing burger. And I don't know what these numbers are. I'm just making the point. When we want to talk about water and where to point the fingers, because we all, I think, are pretty good at pointing the fingers elsewhere. You know what I'm saying? And I'm talking about me, too. I get it. I don't know what the numbers are, but I have a feeling that if those of us who are city dwellers who pump water for an ornamental lawn that, other than being pretty and maybe enjoyable by a homeowner, really contributes very little, if anything, to the well-being of society. I have a feeling that if just those of us who live in the cities that are pumping water on our lawns would just stop doing it, we'd probably have more than enough water to provide for the data centers with water left over. So I'm just saying, and again, I don't have the research on that. I don't know even what it would take to get to it. But I'm just saying, in the big picture of things, it's pretty easy to get upset about the water. Well, what about the water? I mean, I get messages all the time. We got to do something about this water. Hold on. I got to go change my sprinkler. Well, I think what we mean by that is we want somebody else to cut their water use. But when it comes, you know, to my house, well, you know, I mean, we justify whatever we want to justify, right? I see lawns being watered up and down my street all the time, and some of them on a regular basis have water running off down the gutter for blocks. And that's multiple times a week this time of year. What that adds up to? Can only guess.
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9: News this hour from Town Hall. I'm Rich Thomason. President Trump is putting Iran on notice, warning Iran it will lose a bridge or a power plant each and every time it fires on a ship in the Strait of Hormuz. Secretary of State Rubio says Iran cannot be allowed to control that strategic waterway.
10: If we create a precedent in the Middle East where a nation state can decide that they are going to control an international waterway, charge a toll, and if you don't pay them, blow up your ships, we have created a very dangerous precedent.
9: The U.S. has carried out an 11th night of military strikes on Iran. It is one of the U.S. president's most solemn duties. Today, President Trump attending the dignified transfer ceremony for four U.S. service members recently killed in the Mideast. Along with the military aspect of the Iran war, Secretary of War Hegseth also dealing with having to pay for the conflict. He's fighting that battle on Capitol Hill this week.
11: Hegseth provided the new estimate, a $95 billion package, during a combative Senate Appropriations Committee hearing. Several times, protesters interrupted his opening remarks.
12: The supplemental funding request is not a substitute.
11: The secretary outlaid the FY26 budget request.
12: On the readiness front, we requested $21 billion. On the capabilities side, we requested $46 billion.
11: Hegseth said the supplemental war funding is an urgent, necessary injection of money, a generational investment in the military. Bernie Bennett, Washington.
9: Large swath of the east has been pummeled by severe storms, flooding rains, fierce winds. Among the hardest hit states, West Virginia. Governor Patrick Morrisey has placed all of the state's 55 counties under a state of emergency. Flooding is widespread. Tropical storm Bertha expected to make landfall along the Louisiana Gulf Coast late tonight or early tomorrow morning. On Wall Street, the Dow is up 58 points, the NASDAQ 74 points lower. More on these stories at townhall.com.
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17: El Nino and La Nina have the biggest impact on our weather here in the United States during the wintertime. In general, when we look across all El Nino years, going back to the 1950s, we see an El Nino pattern tends to bring wetter weather to the state of Texas. That includes the Panhandle and much of the Southwest from Arizona through the state of Texas. It also tends to be a little bit cooler in the wintertime, but that's not as strong of a signal. The stronger signal is wetter winter conditions. So when we look at the forecasts and the outlooks for El Nino, we do see a strong likelihood of a pretty substantial El Nino forming probably late summer, definitely by fall.
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4: 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God bless. 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

0: There are actually two holidays going on today. It's kind of odd that they fell on a Wednesday, but you're just trying to be a compliant citizen. 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

0: Oh, just a hot mess. That's Lauren Elena and Chase Matthew. I'm Penny. Happy National Hammock Day, which is today. It's also Summer Leisure Day. Both of these holidays fall on July 22nd annually, so it just happens to be a Wednesday this year, which is kind of odd. You know, find a hammock and relax on a Wednesday, but you're just trying to be a lawfully compliant citizen. 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And football is back. 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
18: 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It gives us a place on the calendar, but there's still a lot to go on before we're stepping into a courtroom together with them. Right now, we're waiting on the judge to rule on our motion for summary judgment, like we talked about the last time I was on your program. Mm-hmm. There's a possibility that he might order us back into mediation. 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But we're ready to go there if we need to.
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0: The woman can wail. I don't know if I'd want to get in an argument with her. That's Alexandra Kay.
1: 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And now the KXDJ community calendar. Here's a look at some of the things going on around our area. Menu today for lunch at the Senior Center in Perryton. Hamburger steaks, potato casserole, okra, and tomatoes. I want to remind you that the KXDJ Sports Booster Club is now forming. 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And if you would like some more info, give me a call, 648-2650. 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We will get you some additional info. And be ready to roll next month. It is time. Speaking of football, the Perryton football camp having its final day this morning. And the Spearman tennis camp also wrapping up today. Beginning next Monday on the 27th, the Canadian Wildcat football camp, the Pampa football camp, and the Spearman Lynx football camp. Want to remind you that we've got farmers markets underway, the Perryton Farmers Market, Saturday mornings in the Perryton National Bank parking lot. Vendors are welcome. And the Canadian Farmers Market is underway as well. That's the first Saturday of every month through December. And you can contact your respective chambers of commerce for more info. Blood drive in Canadian tomorrow, Thursday afternoon, 1 to 6 at City Hall. The blood need is high. The Canadian School Board meets on Thursday evening at 5:30. Live music down at Legendary Hotel Turkey in Turkey, Texas, where they are about to get a massive data center project. Tomorrow night will be Hannah Juanita. And Friday, the Thrift Store Cowboys, and Saturday, Scott Sean White. 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The 5th Annual Ike Memorial Golf Tournament coming up here on the Perryton course beginning tomorrow with the Adult and Youth Scramble. And everything is full. They are full up. They do not, as a matter of fact, Carrie was telling me yesterday, they really don't like to say no to the kids, and they have like 60-some-odd teams in the youth thing tomorrow. And then the horse race on Friday and the closest to the pin, and then two rounds on Saturday and two rounds on Sunday, and they are all full. And then on Saturday night, the dinner and the player evaluation at the Broken Horn. Good times and a great cause to fund the Ike Foundation. The Perryton High School Ranger Band holding a mandatory meeting for parents and students Friday night at 6 in the high school cafeteria. And the Stratford Jamboree and ex-students and teachers reunion coming up Friday and Saturday in Stratford. There'll be a hamburger feed on Friday at the Imagination Station. Saturday, the parade, the barbecue in the park, golf tournament, bingo, block party, and a dance at 8. And for more on these and other area happenings, check out the KXDJ community calendar on the Perryton page at HighPlainsObserver.com.

0: 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The preceding signal was a test of the NOAA All Hazards Radio Public Warning System. During potentially dangerous weather situations, specially built receivers can be automatically activated by the signal to warn of the impending hazard. Tests of the signal and receiver's performance are normally conducted by the National Weather Service between 10 a.m. and noon on Wednesdays. If there is a threat of severe weather, the test will be postponed to the next available good weather day. Reception of this broadcast, and especially the warning alarm tone, will vary at any given location. This variability, normally more noticeable at greater distances from the transmitter, can occur even though you are using a good quality receiver in good working order. The warning alarm tone will be activated for hazardous watches and warnings. This concludes the weekly test of the NOAA All Hazards Radio Public Warning System.
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8: Cattle continue trading lower. Corn is higher. I'm Tom Nicoletti with the market update from the Texas Farm Bureau Radio Network. August live cattle down 275 to 223.92. October live cattle lower by 360 to 219.62. August feeder cattle down 690 at 342.65. September feeders 760 down to 337.37. September corn is up 8 at 460.75. December corn also higher by 9.25 to 484.5. September Kansas City hard red winter wheat 28.25 up to 761.25. October cotton 16 points lower to 78.80. September West Texas crude oil 270 higher at 87.04 a barrel. I'm Tom Nicoletti with the Texas Farm Bureau Radio Network.
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Jelly Roll and Dustin Lynch, who has a new album coming out. They just announced it'll be out on August 28th. It'll be a greatest hits package. Kind of hard to go wrong with that. 98.3.

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1: News this hour at Town Hall. I'm Bob Agnew in Washington. It has to be done. That sober assessment today from President Trump as he prepared to depart for Dover Air Force Base to oversee the dignified transfer of four American soldiers killed last week in the war with Iran.
2: They said, and all of them said very strongly, we cannot let Iran have a nuclear weapon. They won't have a nuclear weapon. So we're going to honor them. And one of the hardest things to do, for me, it's one of the hardest things to do as a president, but has to be done.
1: A political victory for the president on Tuesday as his endorsed candidate, Andy Biggs, captured the GOP nomination for Arizona governor.
3: Congressman Andy Biggs has won the Republican nomination for Arizona governor. Biggs overwhelmingly defeated fellow Congressman David Schweikert in the primary. He'll face Democratic Governor Katie Hobbs in what could be one of the closest governor races in November. Biggs is a fierce ally of President Trump and was endorsed by the president. Democrats are locked in a close primary contest in a battleground U.S. House district. Emergency physician Amish Shah is leading Marlene Galan Woods for the chance to take on Jay Feely, the former Arizona Cardinals kicker who won the Republican primary with Trump's endorsement. I'm Mike Hempen.
1: It's been a winning session so far on Wall Street. Right now, the Dow Jones Industrial Average up 158 points. New Jersey officials investigating a major voter registration error. Here's Willie Nelson.
4: New Jersey Governor Mikey Sherrill says a software error in the state's motor vehicle system mistakenly registered roughly 6,600 non-citizens to vote between June 2023 and June 2024. Officials say about 400 of those individuals went on to cast ballots. The disclosure comes as President Trump has renewed his calls for stronger voter registration safeguards, including support for the Save America Act. Willie Nelson, Washington.
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8: Welcome into the Wednesday program. It is July the 22nd. In our KXDJ Did You Hear It segment this half hour, from another recent XDJ interesting interview exclusive, Dr. E.J. Antoni, chief economist with the Heritage Foundation, says Americans should be furious that their tax dollars are now supporting most immigrants regardless of legal status. Did you hear it?
9: The fact of the matter is a majority of folks who come here, whether legally or illegally, from other places around the world, their households get on some kind of welfare. And when you're talking about blue states and cities, so think of California, Illinois, New York, Massachusetts, places like that, but even some blue cities within red states, what you observe is essentially, these different states and local governments flaunt a lot of federal rules and will purposely enroll illegals even onto welfare, but also, again, could be legal immigrants onto welfare, despite the fact that many federal laws and regulations say that that's not allowed. And so we've created the system where we encourage people to come here from around the world and to simply get on welfare. It's not like it was 100 years ago or even 30 years ago in the 90s. When we passed welfare reform in the 90s, literally half of the savings from that bill, which was bipartisan and was signed by a Democrat president, more than half the savings of that bill came from kicking migrants off of welfare. We said, look, if you're going to come to this country, you don't get to live off of the taxpayer dime. You have to work. We don't want people coming here who aren't going to work. So essentially, again, we're at this sad situation now where so many of the folks who come to this country, again, whether legally or illegally, simply just get on the dole. And those of us who actually work are footing the bill.
8: And many times it's not that they don't work at all. As a matter of fact, I've heard employers say here where we live that sometimes the illegal immigrant is the best worker that they have or one of the best. But that does not change the fact, does it, doctor, that when you bring into your country, whether legally or those by the millions that have come into this country illegally, low-skilled and low or no educated individuals, even though they might be working, they cost taxpayers more than they benefit the country economically.
9: Sure. And look, you can't paint with too broad of a brush here, right? It's not as if every single illegal alien lives on welfare and doesn't work. But by the same token, you can have legal immigrants that come here, and not every single one of them is hardworking either. Some of them get on the dole. So it's not all one or the other. And those who try to discredit these issues by simply painting with overly broad brushes or accusing others of doing so, that's just nonsense. We're talking about numbers in the aggregate. The fact that more than half, but not 100% of migrant households are on welfare tells you that clearly not all of them are the problem.
8: Some common sense from Dr. E.J. Antoni, chief economist at the Heritage Foundation.
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1: Okay, two things. There was a holiday on Sunday that perhaps you missed. It's not too late to celebrate that holiday. And additionally, you are not boring. I'll tell you about it coming up.

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4: 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The 5th Annual Ike Memorial Golf Tournament begins in Perryton tomorrow with the Adult and Youth Scramble. Big weekend coming up. Weather Channel forecast, stay cool out there if possible. Low 100s today and tomorrow, hotter for the weekend. 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Listener, yes, I agree. The before and after pictures and videos that he can show us is amazing of how much stuff there is up in those air ducts and how much cleaner they are after he does his magic. He's done it all for us. He'll do it for you. He cleans the air ducts, the chimneys, the dryer vents. Call Mike at 806-292-5416. Serving all of the massive KXDJ listening region.
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0: been the go-to songwriter for Jason Aldean for years now. So when Aldean launched his own record label, this guy was the first person he signed as an artist, which, you know, makes sense. That's John Morgan.
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2: One of the most frustrating cases we see in all of veterinary medicine is the downer cow. Hello, everyone. I'm Dr. Bob Judd with Texas Vet News on the Texas Farm Bureau Radio Network. Cattle veterinarians really do not like getting calls about downer cows because these cases are so frustrating. The reason is it is difficult to diagnose the cause of the cow being down in many cases, and it is also difficult to treat these cows and get them up. Some of the causes of downer cow syndrome are metabolic diseases such as grass tetany or milk fever, an injury causing pain, calving complications, or other underlying issues. A down cow is an emergency because the longer the cow is down, regardless of the reason, the less the chance she will ever get up. So call your veterinarian when you discover a downer cow, but there are some things you can do before your veterinarian arrives. After a period of time, it does not matter why the cow went down because their muscles become damaged from being down. And even if your vet can treat the initial cause, many will still not be able to get up. Initially, ensure the cow is in a safe environment. If she is in a pen with other animals, either move her or move the other animals so she does not get stepped on by other cattle. Also, make sure the cow is in a dry, comfortable area with shade, especially in the Texas summer, and bring water and hay to her if she is alert. If she is on her side, try and keep her up on her sternum. If she lays down flat on her side, she will bloat as she cannot eructate. So prop her up on her sternum with square bales of hay or other objects. To move the cow to shade, it is not recommended to use hip lifters more than for initial movement, as this equipment can cause damage after multiple uses. You can roll the cow onto a thick piece of plywood and pull that with a tractor to move the cow. Some lift cows with front-end loaders, and this can work, but you have to be careful to not injure the cow. This is Texas Vet News. I'm Dr. Bob Judd on the Texas Farm Bureau Radio Network.
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0: He and Carrie Underwood and Lionel Richie are expected to be back on American Idol, but it's still not a done deal at this point. So stay tuned. That's Luke Bryan.
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0: This poor man had no idea how hard his wife was going to bawl her eyes out the first time he played the song for her. 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
1: 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And this news made it on X, brought to you by First Bank Southwest, A-Tech for You, and the Hansford County Vet Hospital. All are proud supporters of area youth on X. The Perryton City Council last night approved an interlocal agreement with the county for fire protection services. The agreement stipulates a 50-50 split of costs for 1 year beginning October the 1st. If the county does not pay their half, it will result in the city taking funds from reserves, which is unsustainable, or raising taxes. That would automatically require an election to approve the increase. According to Perryton City Manager Colby Waters, if the increase was not approved, the city would view that as a referendum that city residents don't want to pay for service in the county. The county is receiving the offer today, and we'll have to make a decision regarding the proposal. Weather Channel forecast, hot, getting hotter, low 100s today and tomorrow, even hotter by the weekend.
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1: News this hour at Town Hall. I'm Bob Agnew in Washington. President Trump says most Americans do support the war with Iran.
2: Well, Americans aren't against the war. A poll just came out. Americans don't want high gasoline prices, but they're not against the war. That just came out loud and clear in a poll. Nobody wants Iran to have a nuclear weapon. Do you want Iran to have a nuclear weapon? You think it's good? Go ahead.
1: The president spoke to reporters before departing for Dover Air Force Base to oversee the dignified transfer of the remains of four U.S. service members killed last week in the war. War Secretary Pete Hegseth estimates the cost has been $37.5 billion so far. He was on Capitol Hill yesterday defending a Pentagon funding request for more money. Tropical Storm Bertha set to bring some heavy rain and flooding to parts of the Gulf Coast.
3: Communities on the Gulf Coast are sandbagging, closing beaches and prepping as Tropical Storm Bertha bears down with high winds, storm surge, and flooding forecast now for Louisiana and Mississippi. While Bertha is expected to make landfall Wednesday night, the National Hurricane Center's Robbie Berg says it's more important to pay attention to the outer bands of wind in this case.
4: Where landfall occurs, especially for weaker tropical storms, isn't really that big of a deal because the winds do extend well away from the center, hundreds of miles. And so areas well away from the center will still experience not only the winds, but also potentially storm surge and heavy rainfall.
3: I'm Julie Walker.
1: It sounds like something out of a science fiction movie come to life. OpenAI has disclosed what it calls an unprecedented cyber incident where its AI system allegedly hacked into another AI company. OpenAI CEO Sam Altman stated the incident took place during model evaluations last week for the AI startup Hugging Face. Hugging Face co-founders say that the attack was from an AI agent, noting it was mind-blowing that it happened autonomously. More from townhall.com.
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9: Welcome to Wednesday. It is July 22nd. I'm Chris Samples, 98.3 KXDJ News. In our education focus segment today, there were some 76,000 fewer kids in Texas public schools this last year than the year before, with most panhandle schools down as well. Stratford Superintendent of Schools Dr. Paul Utley recently telling me because of their significant enrollment declines, they will enact a more aggressive transfer campaign this coming school year.
10: We've never really advertised that we've accepted transfers, but our enrollment loss, we go to $10,000 per kid, that's really affecting us. So we're just advertising. We're going to try to get the word out that we're accepting transfer students. Again, thing that I think is misunderstood related to transfers is on the M&O side, which is your maintenance and operation, those kids bring the same amount of funding to Stratford ISD as a Stratford ISD resident student, right? So it's not costing the district. One can argue that it's going to benefit the school district because you're able to offset the revenue loss that you're seeing from the enrollment drop. So what we're looking now, there's a state law that says we can't drive into another school district and park a bus without their permission. We're not looking at driving across district lines or anything like that. But there's some rural areas we can drive a bus to, stop, and maybe meet some kids. That is not, kind of feels a little bit icky sometimes saying we want to get some kids from other school districts. But we're in an area that we have to advertise the positives we're doing. We have great local school districts around us. We just have to advertise that we have small class sizes. We have a small community feel to our school districts, and that's what we're hoping will attract kids to Stratford.
9: And that's not just a Stratford ISD thing either, is it, Dr. Utley? I mean, we've seen other school districts doing, and it used to be kind of taboo.
10: Right.
9: No, yeah, we'll take your transfers, and the board will meet, and we approve or disapprove of transfer students, and it's kind of, it's a quiet thing, and just move on. But now, you're not the only one around. You do have other schools that are tooting their own horns, so to speak. I don't have a problem with it. It is a competitive nature, and you're fighting for your not only prosperity, but your survival in many of these cases.
10: Absolutely. It is a competitive nature. And fortunately, in Region 16, we have good relationships with our surrounding school districts. And I think we all understand we have the same end goal. What we can advertise, another school district probably has something that they can advertise and attract folks to. So it is very much a competitive nature. The one thing I do want to make sure that our listeners understand is we put some guardrails up. You have to meet our discipline expectations. You have to meet your attendance expectations. If you're a Stratford resident, kid, and you're not behaving the way you're supposed to be, we're kind of stuck with you, for lack of a better term, because your mom and dad pay taxes, right?
9: Mm-hmm,
10: and so
9: mm-hmm.
10: We have to deal with that. We do not have to deal with misbehavior from a transfer student.
9: Stratford Superintendent of Schools, Dr. Paul Utley, says students that are leaving are doing a number of different things. Some of them are going to homeschool. Others withdraw to another school in Texas, and they have those that withdraw and go to a school out of Texas. The data shows, he says, that the majority of their enrollment within Stratford ISDs and their loss over the last 5 years is related to families moving outside of Stratford. Chris Samples, KXDJ News.
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14: 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Coming up next, the news with Mike Slater.
15: Thank you, Bill. It is Tuesday, July 21st, 2026. Here's what's happening today in America. Arsonist at federal building. Another prime minister. Lebanon to the White House. And El Mayo sentenced. It's all coming up, and Bill's going to be here with your message of the day. But first, a what they're calling anti-government extremist set off a, quote, incendiary device outside of a Manhattan federal building that houses an immigration court. He's on video dousing the steps with gasoline and lighting it on fire. Andrew Arabaca is 43 years old. On the steps that he lit on fire with gasoline, there was also a canister full of fireworks. He also pulled out an airsoft rifle and fired 5 to 7 pellets in the air. The FBI assistant director in charge said he was an anti-American, anti-government extremist. Two government employees and one civilian were injured. The civilian was an immigrant who was there for an immigration hearing. England has a new prime minister, Andy Burnham. He is the 7th prime minister in the last 10 years, 5th in the last 4 years. The people of England don't elect a prime minister. They elect a party to the government, and the governing party can change their leader whenever they want. So no national election is needed. He's a former mayor of Manchester. He's been in government forever. He said, "We have not been good enough and we need to be better. We will be. We will make this moment a circuit breaker for Britain, bringing forward the biggest change in 40 years, a new political model and a new economic model. In the past, political power was centralized, economic power privatized. The president of Lebanon visited the White House, his first face-to-face meeting with the president. We have tried to treat the Lebanon-Israel situation as separate from Iran, but it's been tricky to do that. In Iran news, of the three Americans who were killed this weekend, the president said Iran will pay every time they kill Americans. The president said they will pay for that killing many times over. The president attended the dignified transfer at Dover Air Force Base yesterday. Drug kingpin El Mayo was sentenced to life in prison for drug trafficking charges. He and El Chapo founded the Sinaloa cartel, oversaw the shipment of millions of kilograms of lethal drugs, cocaine, fentanyl, meth. He paid millions of dollars in bribes to Mexican officials. In a federal court in Brooklyn, a U.S. district judge sentenced him to life in prison without parole. The U.S. attorney said that this guy spent nearly four decades poisoning American communities to make billions of dollars in profit and ordering the murder of anyone who stood in his way. Today, that chapter closes for good. I'm Mike Slater from the podcast Politics by Faith. Bill O'Reilly has your message of the day. Next.
16: 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Time now for the O'Reilly Update message of the day. On this Tuesday, I'm thinking about election integrity. President Trump believes voting in America has been compromised and is attempting to persuade we the people that his assertion is true. During a speech last Thursday, the president declassified 25 documents to back up his allegations. Nevertheless, much of the Democratic leadership called the president's actions baseless without really any data at all backing up their dissent. This is all happening because President Trump wants Congress to pass the Save America Act, whereby proof of citizenship would be shown in order to vote. The Democrats will not support that legislation no matter what the data is. So, that's where the nation finds itself. The opposing party does not believe anything the president says because they want to destroy him. That's where we are, a precarious place to be. China and Russia well understand the advantage they now have been given. Technology can disrupt an honest vote count, especially in tight races. That's not baseless. It is happening. But our country is so divided, little, if anything, will be done. You'll see. I'm Bill O'Reilly. I approve the message by writing it. You can reach me, bill@billoreilly.com, bill@billoreilly.com, name in town if you wish to opine. Let's go to the mail. Ann, concierge member. Hey, Bill, when was the last time the economy was booming and people seemed relatively happy with it? That would be during the term of Bill Clinton. Wayne, concierge member. The left does not believe in freedom of speech. They only want you to hear the speech they agree with and nothing else. There's a lot of that. But it's not just on the left. Not just on the left, but it's more common there. Luann Cheney, why are socialists running for office when they want to ignore our country's constitution? If you're a socialist or a communist or even a fascist, a Nazi, you are protected by our constitution. Nothing can happen to you unless you commit a crime. So even if you're elected, like Bernie Sanders, well, that's the way it works. That's freedom. John, I remember election night when Trump was way ahead, wake up in the morning discovering Biden had won. It was obvious there was some kind of mischief going on. I also remember all the times you refuted this on your program. What say you now? The only thing I refuted was the evidence was not presented to the Justice Department that would overturn the electoral votes in any state. That remains a fact. Bruce, I'm not able to physically stand in line for 3 hours to vote. If they take away mail-in voting, I wouldn't be able to vote any longer. That's not going to happen. You're going to have the medical exceptions. Come on. There's always medical exceptions. In a moment, something you might not know. Home ownership has been the foundation of the American dream for generations. 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Now the O'Reilly Update brings you something you might not know. 27 years ago today, Navy divers recovered the bodies of John F. Kennedy Jr. and two others after their small plane crashed into the Atlantic Ocean off the coast of Massachusetts. Here is the tragic story of JFK Jr.'s final flight. The young Kennedy was born November 25, 1960. Just a few weeks after his father was elected president. On his third birthday, John Jr. attended the funeral of his assassinated dad. John remained in the spotlight for the remainder of his life. Famous for his good looks and adventurous spirit, he was frequently seen skiing, surfing, or piloting his own aircraft. On the evening of July 16, 1999, John, his wife Caroline, and her sister took off from an airport in New Jersey. The total journey to Martha's Vineyard was less than 200 miles. The plane never arrived. On July 21st, divers recovered the bodies. The wreckage was discovered 100 feet underwater, just 8 miles from the coast. A private memorial was held in New York City. Attendees included President Bill Clinton, 10 sitting U.S. senators, and boxer Muhammad Ali. In his final report, the National Transportation Safety Board concluded the crash was caused by an inexperienced pilot who became disoriented in the dark and simply lost control of the plane. And here's something else you might not know. JFK Jr.'s death renewed a national interest surrounding the so-called Kennedy Curse. Since World War II, at least 24 members of the Kennedy family have suffered premature death. The grim tally includes 2 assassinations, 5 air crashes, 5 drug overdoses, and 4 car wrecks. The most recent victim was Tatiana Schlossberg. The granddaughter, President Kennedy, died last December from leukemia. She was 35 years old. Back in a moment. 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I am Bill O'Reilly. 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

0: According to Brad Paisley, who had taken Taylor Swift with him on tour many, many years ago, so he got invited to her wedding. According to Brad Paisley, Taylor and Travis's wedding was, quote, one of the least pretentious weddings he had ever seen. He and his wife both agreed that it was just beautifully done. Okay, I'll reserve judgment until I see some pictures. It's Taylor Swift.
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2: Here's today's market movers for the Texas Farm Bureau Radio Network. I'm economist Tim Snyder. Today's markets are contemplating direction during a relatively quiet week for macroeconomic report. Filling the gaps are second quarter earnings with mega cap technology companies beginning after today's closing bell with Alphabet. For reference, the mega cap market segment is led by the Magnificent Seven stocks Apple, Alphabet, Microsoft, Amazon, Meta, Tesla, and Nvidia, and they have led much of this year's market performance. But investors are now asking a tougher question. Can the billions being invested in artificial intelligence generate the earnings needed to justify today's valuations? Alphabet results, and more importantly, its outlook on AI spending, will set the tone for the rest of the week. Meanwhile, semiconductor stocks remain under pressure, reflecting growing concern that AI investment boom may be entering more of a disciplined phase. On the geopolitical front, markets are confronting a broader and more dangerous energy threat. The risk is no longer limited to the Strait of Hormuz. Iran-backed Houthi forces are threatening shipping through the Bab el-Mandeb gateway to the Red Sea, raising the possibility that two of the world's most important energy corridors could face disruption at the same time. Add in Russia's restrictions on distillate exports followed continued Ukrainian attacks on energy infrastructure, and the global diesel market remains exceptionally tight. Today's market misconception is that crude oil approaching $100 a barrel is the biggest energy risk. The reality is the greater threat isn't from crude oil alone. It's from a growing number of bottlenecks affecting transportation, refining, and distribution of gasoline, diesel, and jet fuel. One final development deserves attention. The United States and Saudi Arabia are set to advance landmark civilian nuclear cooperation agreement that would deepen America's long-term strategic partnership with the kingdom. While the agreement is focused on commercial nuclear energy, markets will be watching what signals it sends for future balance of power in the Middle East. For the Texas Farm Bureau Radio Network, I'm economist Tim Snyder.
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3: Cattle trading lower while the grains are higher. I'm Tom Nicoletti with the market update from the Texas Farm Bureau Radio Network. August live cattle lower by 242 at 224.25. October live cattle down 280, coming in at 220.42. August feeder cattle down 632 at 343.22. September feeder cattle 640 lower at 338.57. September corn is up 7 3/4 at 460.5. September Kansas City hard red winter wheat 30 1/4 up at 763 1/4. October cotton is one higher at 79.96. December cotton 58 points up at 81 even. September West Texas crude oil $1.99 higher at $86.33 a barrel. I'm Tom Nicoletti with the Texas Farm Bureau Radio Network.
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0: 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But we have always had faith in you, and you are killing it. 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

0: I still question, is it the road that was high or something else? 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
2: 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The 5th Annual Ike Memorial Golf Tournament begins in Perryton tomorrow with the Adult and Youth Scramble. Big weekend coming up. Weather Channel forecast, stay cool out there if possible. Low 100s today and tomorrow, hotter for the weekend.
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Alabama on the KXDJ Legends of Country show. Closer you get. Now, a song that was a number one hit and a number two hit. The first version went number one in 1988 and was a solo effort. The second version that got stuck at number two was done by a duo in 2009 involving the singer that did the number one version. Confused? Well, I'll explain. The version in 2009 was by Randy Travis and Carrie Underwood. This version I'm about to play topped the charts in June 1988 and was the solo effort by Randy Travis.

0: Randy Travis, I told you so. Well, it's time for a quick commercial break, and when we return, we'll take a look at what went on this week in country music history. 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This is the KXDJ Legends of Country Show. We'll be right back.
1: 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All are proud supporters of Area Youth on X. The Perryton City Council last night approved an interlocal agreement with the county for fire protection services. The agreement stipulates a 50-50 split of costs for 1 year beginning October the 1st. If the county does not pay their half, it will result in the city taking funds from reserves, which is unsustainable, or raising taxes. That would automatically require an election to approve the increase. According to Perryton City Manager Colby Waters, if the increase was not approved, the city would view that as a referendum that city residents don't want to pay for service in the county. The county is receiving the offer today, and we'll have to make a decision regarding the proposal. Weather Channel forecast, hot, getting hotter, low 100s today and tomorrow, even hotter by the weekend.
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KXDJ Legend of Country Show. That was his top 10 hit from early 1985. Got no reason now for going home. Hello, everybody. I'm Carl Geisler. Let's check out some events that took place this week in country music history for the week of July 20th through the 26th. We have three birthdays on the 20th. T.G. Shepherd turned 82, Kim Carnes 81, and Randy Foster 67. Two artists were added to the Grand Ole Opry on the 21st, Lefty Frizzell in 1951 and Jeannie Pruitt in 1973. Don Henley of the Eagles turned 79 on the 22nd, Alison Krauss 55 on the 23rd, and Pam Tillis 69 on the 24th. July 25th, 1995, Charlie Rich died at the age of 62. And on July 26th, 1968, Jeannie C. Reilly recorded her signature song.

0: lost him 31 years ago this week. Charlie Rich was 62 years old when he passed away on July 25th, 1995. Behind Closed Doors was his first number one song, came in the spring of 1973 and spent 2 weeks on top of the charts. It also won 2 Grammys, 2 CMA, and 2 ACM Awards. Great song. Well, we got to take a break. Coming up, we're going to hear from Pam and Mel Tillis, Glenn Campbell, and more right here on the KXDJ Legends of Country Show.
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from the movie Every Which Way But Loose, starring Clint Eastwood, Mel Tillis, Coca-Cola Cowboy. It was climbing the charts this very week in 1979 on its way to number one. And it kicks off this segment of the KXDJ Legends of Country show. And speaking of number one, Mel's first child, Pam, celebrates her 69th birthday on the 24th. And growing up in Nashville, the daughter of a country music star, it only makes sense that she would follow in her dad's footsteps. Well, here is Pam with her first top 10 hit. Came in 1991. Don't Tell Me What to Do.

0: sometimes us DJs get tired of songs after playing them for so many years. For me, By the Time I Get to Phoenix is not one of those songs, and I've played it hundreds of times over 50 years. It spent 2 weeks at number two in early 1968. Hard to believe it wasn't a number one song. We'll be right back with more of your favorite classy country artists right after this quick break on the KXDJ Legends of Country Show.
1: 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I'm Casey Shepherd. 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
3: 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Participants can sign up for the mobile pass and check in at featured destinations and discover some of the best beef experiences along the historic route. 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
4: Well, the Oklahoma Cattlemen's Association has announced that Gittner Drummond will be joining Mike Mazie and Cindy Munson for the Gubernatorial Ag Forum on Saturday, July the 25th, during the 74th Annual OCA Convention and Trade Show in Tulsa. Drummond's campaign confirmed that he will be participating in the forum. So with his information, all three candidates remaining in the race for governor are scheduled to attend. OCA Executive Vice President Michael Kelsey said, "We're pleased that all three candidates will be participating in the forum and appreciate their making time to discuss the issues affecting Oklahoma agriculture and rural communities." The convention coming up the 24th and 25th at the Renaissance Hotel and Convention Center in Tulsa. Kelsey said OCA is excited to return to Tulsa for the first time since 2020.
5: We've got some great educational sessions lined up, as well as some kind of mini sessions, if you will. We call those learning lounges, but a good handful of those lined up. We're going to talk, obviously, a weather update from Matt Makins. Dr. Peel's market update is always elbow to elbow in that room, if you will, in terms of standing room only. We've got a session on prescribed fire that's going to be really good, led by John Weir, who's our kind of our lead with our Prescribed Burn Association here in Oklahoma. This session is going to really deal more with the legalities of prescribed burn or controlled burns and so controlled fire. So those we really want folks to get comfortable with the law and the process for it. We know the advantages of prescribed fire, but a lot of times we get questions on the law. The fourth session's about water. Really excited about this session. There's three or four different types of water in Oklahoma, groundwater, different types of surface water. Who owns the water is critically important, and that's who controls it.
4: To read more about the Oklahoma Cattlemen's Association Convention, you can go to oklahomafarmreport.com. That's our latest farm and ranch news. I'm Casey Shepherd on the Radio Oklahoma Ag Network.
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That's all it'll ever be. Mo Bandy, Joe Stampy, just good old boys. Before that, Dottie West, Country Sunshine. Well, that's going to wrap up the first hour of the show, but stick around for another hour of the best when it comes to classy country music. Plus, we got trivia and a long-lost oldie coming up, too. 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

0: And this News Minute on X brought to you by Robertson Wireline, Interstate Bank, and Adobe Waltz Gin, all our proud supporters of Area Youth on X. According to the Amarillo Globe News, a 28-year-old Plainview woman faces federal charges after investigators say she arranged to have sex with a 15-year-old boy multiple times. A federal felony count of enticement and attempted enticement of a minor carries a punishment of 10 years to life in prison. Her charges stem from a Plainview police investigation that began in April after officers responded to reports that a 15-year-old runaway was in a sexual relationship with Cassidy Vasquez. From the Texas flyover, Texas Tech led all college football programs with 27 players named to the Shriners Children's East-West Bowl 1000, topping the nation for the second straight year. Weather Channel forecast, hot, breezy, and dry. Low 100s today, tomorrow, and Friday. Hotter by the weekend.
1: The D.C. swamp is hostile to American workers. Take Joe Biden's National Labor Relations Board, the NLRB. Biden used this group to give more money to his top allies, union leadership, putting political power over workers. Not anymore. Thanks to President Trump, it is a new day. Trump's NLRB will put workers first, restoring fairness and freedom in the workplace. Thank you, President Trump, for protecting workers all across America.
0: This is your life.
2: I feel good, I reckon.
0: This is your life on a Dixie Dog Big Beefy.
3: Wow! I feel good.
0: Welcome to life.
3: I knew that I wouldn't.
0: The Dixie Dog in Perryton.
3: I feel good.
0: Since 1959.
3: I knew that I wouldn't.
0: Because sometimes you gotta have a Big Beefy.
3: So good. So good. I gotta hear.
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7: El Nino and La Nina have the biggest impact on our weather here in the United States during the wintertime. In general, when we look across all El Nino years, going back to the 1950s, we see an El Nino pattern tends to bring wetter weather to the state of Texas. That includes the Panhandle and much of the Southwest from Arizona through the state of Texas. It also tends to be a little bit cooler in the wintertime, but that's not as strong of a signal. The stronger signal is wetter winter conditions. So when we look at the forecasts and the outlooks for El Nino, we do see a strong likelihood of a pretty substantial El Nino forming probably late summer, definitely by fall.
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8: This hour at Town Hall, I'm Bob Agnew in Washington. Secretary of State Marco Rubio warning Asian leaders today that Iran's demand to control and collect tolls in the Strait of Hormuz could threaten the world's economy and set a precedent that could be repeated elsewhere.
9: Commercial ships are going through the straits and they're being blown up. The United States is defending that shipping and in addition is targeting the places that are launching against those ships to continue to degrade Iran's ability to target and harm global shipping.
8: Secretary Rubio speaking to reporters in the Philippines at an annual meeting in the Philippine capital city. Tropical storm Bertha creeping along the Gulf Coast today toward the edge of Louisiana, spinning off strong winds far from its center. And it is those winds, not so much the rainfall, that poses the greatest danger this time around, according to Robbie Berg at the National Hurricane Center.
10: Rainfall becomes really more important when we're talking about strong hurricanes, because that's where we would tend to have an eyewall set up with the strongest winds. In this particular case with Bertha, it's not very well defined near the center. There is no eye wall, so where that center comes ashore plays less of a role in how bad the conditions may be.
8: The storm was expected to lose strength as it went throughout the rest of the week, but forecasters warn it could still produce damaging winds and coastal storm surges along with isolated flooding. Two private companies have launched a mission to extend the life of some old satellites in orbit.
11: Go Falcon, go MRV, and go MEP.
12: That's SpaceX rockets taking Northrop Grumman's two-armed space robot into orbit from Cape Canaveral on a private salvage operation to slap life-extending jetpacks on aging communication satellites running low on fuel. Northrop Grumman's mission robotic vehicle, dubbed MRV, and its jetpacks will spend the next year angling into the proper orbit more than 22,000 miles above Earth. I'm Ben Thomas.
8: More of these stories at townhall.com.
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Johnny Cash kicks off the second hour of the KXDJ Legend of Country Show with the song that topped the charts this very week in 1968, Folsom Prison Blues. Now, that, of course, was the live version recorded at Folsom Prison. The studio version was a top five hit for Cash in 1956. Hello, everybody. I'm Carl Geisler. In this hour, we're going to hear from legendary artists like Conway Twitty, Steve Warner, Ronnie Millsap, and more. Plus, we got a trivia question and a long-lost oldie. Thank you so much for making us a part of your day. We appreciate it. Right now, Larry, Steve, and Rudy, the Gatlin Brothers, with a song that debuted this week in 1984 and would become a top five hit for the trio, The Lady Takes Cowboy, every time. And it's on the KXDJ, Legends of Country Show.

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1: Some say love, it is a river, and that it drowns the tender reed. And some say love, it's like a razor, and that it leaves your soul to bleed.

John Wade 20 on the KXDJ Legends of Country show. That was the 35th of his 40 number one songs. The Rose topped the charts in early 1983. Time now, as promised, for this week's country music trivia question. Here we go. July 21st, 1973, Jeannie Pruitt became a member of the Grand Ole Opry. In the process, she became the last member of the Opry to experience what event? Got the answer coming up in about 3 minutes.

0: Jeannie Pruitt with her only number one song, Satin Sheet. Spent 3 weeks at number one in the spring of 1973. Now let's answer our trivia question. July 21st, 1973, Jeannie became a member of the Grand Ole Opry. In the process, she became the last member of the Opry to experience what event? Well, Jeannie was the last artist added before the show moved from the Ryman Auditorium in downtown Nashville to the Grand Ole Opry House out at the Gaylord Complex. Well, time for a break, and when we return, Steve Warner, Radney Foster, and Johnny Duncan right here on the KXDJ Legends of Country Show.
1: 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The 5th Annual Ike Memorial Golf Tournament begins in Perryton tomorrow with the Adult and Youth Scramble. 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

Steve Warner brings us back into music on the KXDJ Legends of Country show with I Got Dreams. He was moving up the charts this week in 1989 and would become his last solo number one song. Now, Steve did have one more number one. That was in 1998, a duet with Anita Cochran called What If I Said. Now, belated happy birthday wishes to another friend of the show. He's been with us a couple of times over the years, Radney Foster. Radney celebrated his 67th birthday on Monday. He was born way down south in Del Rio. Radney's debut single was a top 10 hit about this time of year in 1992. Just Call Me Lonesome.

0: Johnny Duncan on the KXDJ Legends of Country Show, Song in the Night. Well, we got to take a break, and when we return, Ronnie Millsap, Don Williams, and our long-lost Tony. You're tuned into the KXDJ Legends of Country Show. We'll be right back.
1: Cattle lower, corn higher. I'm Jessica Domel with the market update on the Texas Farm Bureau Radio Network. August live cattle down 347 to 223.20. October live cattle down 402 to 219.20. August feeder cattle down 837 to 341.17. September feeder cattle down 877 to 336.20. September corn up 9 1/4 to 462. December corn up 9 1/2 to 484 3/4. September hard red winter wheat up 30 1/2 to close at 763 1/2. October cotton up 91 points to 79.87. December cotton up 69 points to close at 81.11. September crude oil up 268 to 87.02 a barrel. August natural gas up 8 cents to 294. For the Texas Farm Bureau Radio Network, I'm Jessica Domel.
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Johnny Millsap on the KXDJ Legends of Country Show. Let My Love Be Your Pillow. This is number one hit for the Hall of Famer in early 1977. I'm Carl Geisler. Time now is promised for our long lost oldie. One of those songs maybe you haven't heard in a while, forgot about, or possibly never heard at all. Our song today is by Alison Krauss, who celebrates her 55th birthday on the 23rd. She was born in Decatur, Illinois, raised in Champaign, Illinois. Now, during her career, Alison, along with her group Union Station and several other artists, charted 15 songs between 1991 and 2006. She had six top 40 hits, four top 10s, and one number one. That was Buy Me a Rose with Kenny Rogers and Billy Dean. Well, this song debuted on July 15th, 1995, spent 13 weeks on the charts, peaking out at number 49. From 31 years ago this week, here's Alison Krauss with our long-lost oldie. It also won a Grammy for Best Country Vocal by a Female. Baby, Now That I Found You.

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4: 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I spoke with an allergy clinic in Tulsa. She said, man, you see more cases than I do. And just because we're in an area, we're so dry, the wind's blowing from Mexico one day and Canada the next, and we've got every crop that there is grown pretty much in a 50-mile area, so we're just in a haven for allergies.
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So long, everybody.

0: And this News Minute on X brought to you by First Bank Southwest, A-Tech for You, and the Hansford County Vet Hospital. All are proud supporters of area youth on X. The Perryton City Council last night approved an interlocal agreement with the county for fire protection services. The agreement stipulates a 50-50 split of costs for 1 year beginning October the 1st. If the county does not pay their half, it will result in the city taking funds from reserves, which is unsustainable, or raising taxes. That would automatically require an election to approve the increase. According to Perryton City Manager Colby Waters, if the increase was not approved, the city would view that as a referendum that city residents don't want to pay for service in the county. The county is receiving the offer today, and we'll have to make a decision regarding the proposal. Weather Channel forecast, hot, getting hotter, low 100s today and tomorrow, even hotter by the weekend.
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6: When we think about it, we want to be at the BMS 5 at a minimum. 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
8: 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There's still not much deep. So it's going to take continued timely rains throughout the summer. But I am pretty encouraged.
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9: News this hour at Town Hall. I'm Bob Agnew in Washington. It has to be done. That sober assessment today from President Trump as he prepared to depart for Dover Air Force Base. That's where he oversaw the dignified transfer of four American soldiers killed last week in the war with Iran.
10: They said, and they all of them said very strongly, we cannot let Iran have a nuclear weapon. They won't have a nuclear weapon. So we're going to honor them. And one of the hardest things to do, for me, it's one of the hardest things to do as a president, but has to be done.
9: It was a political victory for the president on Tuesday. That's when his endorsed candidate, Andy Biggs, captured the GOP nomination for Arizona governor.
11: Congressman Andy Biggs has won the Republican nomination for Arizona governor. Biggs overwhelmingly defeated fellow Congressman David Schweikert in the primary. He'll face Democratic Governor Katie Hobbs in what could be one of the closest governor races in November. Biggs is a fierce ally of President Trump and was endorsed by the president. Democrats are locked in a close primary contest in a battleground U.S. House district. Emergency physician Amish Shah is leading Marlene Galan Woods for the chance to take on Jay Feely, the former Arizona Cardinals kicker who won the Republican primary with Trump's endorsement. I'm Mike Hempen.
9: New Jersey officials are now investigating a major voter registration error. We get more details from correspondent Willie Nelson.
12: New Jersey Governor Mikey Sherrill says a software error in the state's motor vehicle system mistakenly registered roughly 6,600 non-citizens to vote between June 2023 and June 2024. Officials say about 400 of those individuals went on to cast ballots. The disclosure comes as President Trump has renewed his calls for stronger voter registration safeguards, including support for the Save America Act. Willie Nelson, Washington.
9: And you'll find more of these stories at townhall.com.
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0: Welcome to Midweek Wednesday. It is July 22nd with this Texas headline update, courtesy of the Texas Flyover. I'm Chris Samples, 98.3 KXDJ News. Tropical Storm Bertha is expected to come ashore in southeast Louisiana tonight before drifting towards Texas as a weakening system. The second named storm of the season peaked with 60-mile-an-hour winds yesterday, and forecasters expect gradual weakening as Bertha crawls west along the northern Gulf Coast. The storm is not expected to be a high-impact event for Houston. Tropical moisture arrives in southeast Texas this evening, with scattered downpours and breezier conditions possible into Friday. In the Brazos Valley, heavier rain bands remain possible if the track shifts south, though confidence is growing in a northerly track that would weaken the storm much more quickly. Texas added 43,400 non-farm jobs in June, the largest gain of any state, according to the Bureau of Labor Statistics. Total non-farm employment reached a record 14.5 million, according to the Texas Workforce Commission, and the 177,900 jobs Texas added over the past year also led the nation. Construction did most of the heavy lifting. Texas added 24,800 construction jobs over the year, the most in the country, including 5,200 from May to June. Still, the state's unemployment rate rose to 4.4% in June, up from 4.1% a year earlier and above the national rate of 4.2%. Governor Greg Abbott credited the state's highly skilled workforce, welcoming business climate, and exceptional quality of life for the gains. 14 Travis County jurors will be paid $26,700 for a criminal trial that heard just 3 days of evidence. Judge Karen Sage ordered the payments after the evidence tampering case against former Williamson County Sheriff Robert Chody and Assistant County District Attorney Jason Nassor stalled for nearly 2 years during an appeal. Governor Greg Abbott said flood sirens and early warning systems installed after the July 25 floods helped save lives in this month's Hill Country flooding, and signaled lawmakers will take up expanding those systems next legislative session. In Maryland, Texas, 18-year-old Kaylee Hoddle, the Texas School for the Deaf senior who starred as Gia in the movie Godzilla vs. Kong, was killed in a single vehicle crash in Frederick County, Maryland. Investigators believe excessive speed contributed to the crash. Arlington police and the FBI arrested real estate agent Maria Velasquez on July the 16th, charging her with capital murder in the 2012 cold case killing of Iracema Chavez, who was stabbed 100 times in her apartment. The FBI's genealogy program is credited for breaking the case. Chris Samples, KXDJ News.

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7: And this News Minute on X brought to you by Robertson Wireline, Interstate Bank, and Adobe Waltz Gin, all our proud supporters of area youth on X. According to the Amarillo Globe News, a 28-year-old Plainview woman faces federal charges after investigators say she arranged to have sex with a 15-year-old boy multiple times. A federal felony count of enticement and attempted enticement of a minor carries a punishment of 10 years to life in prison. Her charges stem from a Plainview police investigation that began in April after officers responded to reports that a 15-year-old runaway was in a sexual relationship with Cassidy Vasquez. From the Texas flyover, Texas Tech led all college football programs with 27 players named to the Shriners Children's East-West Bowl 1000, topping the nation for the second straight year. Weather Channel forecast, hot, breezy, and dry. Low 100s today, tomorrow, and Friday. Hotter by the weekend.
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1: 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We can change that. 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

0: agencies can expand on their unified response. The legislation would establish a formal partnership between USDA and the Department of Interior to support surveillance, monitoring, and eradication activities in wildlife species coordinated with state officials and regular reporting to Congress as we work collectively toward eradication. I would like to recognize the work already being done by USDA Secretary Brooke Rollins, the Trump administration, state animal health officials, and many industry partners. Producers across Texas appreciate the leadership, the resources, the attention that has been devoted to addressing New World screwworm. The Safe Cattle Act simply builds on that momentum and helps ensure federal agencies remain focused on the shared goal of eradication. As a cattle producer, I know success depends on having everyone working together toward the same objective. Clear roles and teamwork make all the difference. That is why we support this legislation.
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3: Many Perryton people have deep roots here. Grandparents moved in from Old Ochiltree and Gray, Oklahoma to establish Perryton in the early 1900s. Now, children, grandchildren, great-grandchildren, and many others enjoy the benefits. 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
5: 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There's still not much deep. So it's going to take continued timely rains throughout the summer. But I am pretty encouraged.
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0: Sam Hunt, that's Outskirts. Well, if you are planning on proposing to the one that you love anytime soon, you should know there's a good chance that she will say no. When researchers at the University of Michigan asked 700 women with boyfriends how they would answer a marriage proposal, 1 in 4 said that they would turn the guy down. Why? A lack of education and not enough money on the part of the groom were the most common reasons, believe it or not.
1: 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The 5th annual Ike Memorial Golf Tournament begins in Perryton tomorrow with the adult and youth scramble. Big weekend coming up. Weather Channel forecast, stay cool out there if possible. Low 100s today and tomorrow, hotter for the weekend.
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0: 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Probably talking about the Zac Brown Band.
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3: News this hour from Town Hall. I'm Keith Peters in Washington. A major nuclear agreement is set to be signed with a key ally in the Middle East. Willie Nelson reports.
4: The U.S. and Saudi Arabia have reached a commercial agreement allowing American companies to operate civilian nuclear power facilities on Saudi soil. The deal could support artificial intelligence data centers and other energy needs. It is expected to be signed soon and could irritate Iran, which insists on its own right to a civilian nuclear program. Willie Nelson, Washington.
3: President Trump went to Dover Air Force Base today to participate in the dignified transfer of four American soldiers who were killed last week in the Iran conflict. The president told reporters Americans support the war with Iran.
5: Well, Americans aren't against the war. A poll just came out. Americans don't want high gasoline prices, but they're not against the war. That just came out loud and clear in a poll. Nobody wants Iran to have a nuclear weapon. Do you want Iran to have a nuclear weapon? You think it's good? Go ahead.
3: President Trump-backed Republican candidates in Arizona swept the state's primaries last night.
6: President Trump and the late Charlie Kirk both had endorsed Congressman Andy Biggs, and he won his primary for governor. He will face the current Democrat governor, Katie Hobbs, in November. In District 1, which covers northeastern Maricopa County and is the wealthiest district in Arizona, the president endorsed former NFL kicker Jay Feely, and he won. And to the much-watched District 4, which includes the Phoenix suburbs of Tempe and Mesa, Democrat socialist Kai Newkirk lost by 30 points to four-time incumbent Greg Stanton. Newkirk believes in sanctuary cities and wanted to abolish ICE. Laura Winters reporting.
3: On Wall Street, the Dow down by 6 points. The Nasdaq dropped 146. 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
9: 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In our KXDJ Did You Hear It segment this half hour, from another recent XDJ interesting interview exclusive, Dr. E.J. Antoni, chief economist with the Heritage Foundation, says Americans should be furious that their tax dollars are now supporting most immigrants regardless of legal status. Did you hear it?
10: The fact of the matter is a majority of folks who come here, whether legally or illegally, from other places around the world, their households get on some kind of welfare. And when you're talking about blue states and cities, so think of California, Illinois, New York, Massachusetts, places like that, but even some blue cities within red states, what you observe is essentially these different states and local governments flaunt a lot of federal rules and will purposely enroll illegals even onto welfare, but also, again, could be legal immigrants onto welfare, despite the fact that many federal laws and regulations say that that's not allowed. And so we've created the system where we encourage people to come here from around the world and to simply get on welfare. It's not like it was 100 years ago or even 30 years ago in the 90s. When we passed welfare reform in the 90s, literally half of the savings from that bill, which was bipartisan and was signed by a Democrat president, more than half the savings of that bill came from kicking migrants off of welfare. We said, look, if you're going to come to this country, you don't get to live off of the taxpayer dime. You have to work. We don't want people coming here who aren't going to work. So essentially, again, we're at this sad situation now where so many of the folks who come to this country, again, whether legally or illegally, simply just get on the dole. And those of us who actually work are footing the bill.
9: And many times it's not that they don't work at all. As a matter of fact, I've heard employers say here where we live that sometimes the illegal immigrant is the best worker that they have or one of the best. But that does not change the fact, does it, Doctor, that when you bring into your country, whether legally or those by the millions that have come into this country illegally, low-skilled and low or no educated individuals, even though they might be working, they cost taxpayers more than they benefit the country economically.
10: Sure. And look, you can't paint with too broad of a brush here, right? It's not as if every single illegal alien lives on welfare and doesn't work. But by the same token, you can have legal immigrants that come here, and not every single one of them is hardworking either. Some of them get on the dole. So it's not all one or the other. And those who try to discredit these issues by simply painting with overly broad brushes or accusing others of doing so, that's just nonsense. We're talking about numbers in the aggregate. The fact that more than half, but not 100% of migrant households are on welfare tells you that clearly not all of them are the problem.
9: Some common sense from Dr. E.J. Antoni, chief economist at the Heritage Foundation.
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3: And this news made it on X, brought to you by First Bank Southwest, A-Tech for You, and the Hansford County Vet Hospital. All are proud supporters of area youth on X. The Perryton City Council last night approved an interlocal agreement with the county for fire protection services. The agreement stipulates a 50-50 split of costs for 1 year beginning October the 1st. If the county does not pay their half, it will result in the city taking funds from reserves, which is unsustainable, or raising taxes. That would automatically require an election to approve the increase. According to Perryton City Manager Colby Waters, if the increase was not approved, the city would view that as a referendum that city residents don't want to pay for service in the county. The county is receiving the offer today, and we'll have to make a decision regarding the proposal. Weather Channel forecast, hot, getting hotter, low 100s today and tomorrow, even hotter by the weekend.
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0: Stella Lefty. Her latest is called Boston. Well, Luke Combs gave a VIP treatment to a couple who accidentally bought tickets to a Luke Combs impersonator. Yeah. I mean, it's the right thing to do on Luke Combs' part, inviting them out to a real show, giving them a full VIP experience and an apology. Of course, Luke continues to be a class act, and be careful out there when it comes to scammers and buying impersonators and all that, man. It's a weird world we live in.
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2: On the farm is kind of laid back, ain't much an old country boy like me can't hack. It's early to rise, early in the sack. I thank God I'm a country boy. Well, a simple kind of life never did me no harm. Raising me a family and working on the farm. Days are all filled with an easy country charm. Thank God I'm a country boy. Well, I got me a fine wife, I got me old fiddle. When the sun's coming up, I got cakes on the griddle. Life ain't nothing but a funny, funny riddle.

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3: 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Rodeos will be live streamed on the Cowboy Channel Plus app. This rodeo is a qualifier for the American Rodeo. 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

0: Christian Pulisic. He is the men's national team, big soccer guy, huge star. Apparently, he was spotted with Megan Moroney partying down in Nashville on Broadway. Those two are hanging out, having a good time. Of course, fans are speculating that they're dating. You just never know. I mean, at this point, we're all speculating when two people that are single show up in the same place and happen to be celebrities. You know, we'll let them do their thing, and if reports confirm anything, we'll be sure to pass it on.
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2: And this News Minute on X brought to you by Robertson Wireline, Interstate Bank, and Adobe Waltz Gin, all our proud supporters of area youth on X. According to the Amarillo Globe News, a 28-year-old Plainview woman faces federal charges after investigators say she arranged to have sex with a 15-year-old boy multiple times. A federal felony count of enticement and attempted enticement of a minor carries a punishment of 10 years to life in prison. Her charges stem from a Plainview police investigation that began in April after officers responded to reports that a 15-year-old runaway was in a sexual relationship with Cassidy Vasquez. From the Texas flyover, Texas Tech led all college football programs with 27 players named to the Shriners Children's East-West Bowl 1000, topping the nation for the second straight year. Weather Channel forecast, hot, breezy, and dry. Low 100s today, tomorrow, and Friday. Hotter by the weekend.
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0: a beat, some licks, a tune that stays in your head. A journey shared, a soul that's bared, words that just need to be said. 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A six-string guitar and a little dive bar. It's all in a country
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2: News this hour from Town Hall. I'm Keith Peters in Washington. There's no let-up in U.S. strikes on Iran.
3: The U.S. military completed an 11th night of strikes on Iran. Central Command saying the latest targets included aircraft hangars and drone storage sites. Iranian air defenses activated near the capital, Tehran, and Iran's state-run news agency reported explosions in half a dozen provinces. Before those strikes, Iran's interior minister had traveled to Pakistan, a key mediator. But at the White House Tuesday, President Trump told reporters,
4: "Until they're ready to meet in a meaningful way, we have no interest."
3: And the conflict appears to be widening. Yemen's Houthi rebels declaring a naval blockade of Saudi Arabia. I'm Ben Thomas.
2: Ukraine is pushing on with its fight against Russia under new military leadership.
5: President Volodymyr Zelensky fired his commander-in-chief after public pressure. This change follows a rift between the outgoing army chief and defense minister, both of whom lost their jobs. The new army chief, Major General Mykhailo Dzhupataya, is part of a new generation of Ukrainian generals. Zelensky has tasked Dzhupataya with updating the defense strategy. Street protests in Kyiv demanded the return of the tech-savvy defense minister, Mykhailo Fedorov. Meanwhile, Ukrainian drones have struck warehouses in Russia, targeting facilities they say are being used for drone production. I'm Charles Deledesma.
2: The House adopted a Republican-only $95 billion budget proposal, a long-shot effort to fund the Iran war and other White House priorities. Speaker Mike Johnson worked Wednesday to push it over objections from Democrats and some GOP holdouts as priority before the midterm elections. The package includes $73 billion for the Pentagon and other national security needs. On Wall Street, the Dow by 6 points, the Nasdaq dropped 146, the S&P lower by 10. More at townhall.com.
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8: Welcome to Wednesday. It is July 22nd. I'm Chris Samples, 98.3 KXDJ News. In our education focus segment today, there were some 76,000 fewer kids in Texas public schools this last year than the year before, with most panhandle schools down as well. Stratford Superintendent of Schools, Dr. Paul Utley, recently telling me because of their significant enrollment declines, they will enact a more aggressive transfer campaign this coming school year.
9: We've never really advertised that we've accepted transfers, but our enrollment loss, we go to $10,000 per kid, that's really affecting us. So we're just advertising. We're going to try to get the word out that we're accepting transfer students. Again, thing that I think is misunderstood related to transfers is on the M&O side, which is your maintenance and operation, those kids bring the same amount of funding to Stratford ISD as a Stratford ISD resident student, right? So it's not costing the district. One can argue that it's going to benefit the school district because you're able to offset the revenue loss that you're seeing from the enrollment drop. So what we're looking now, there's a state law that says we can't drive into another school district and park a bus without their permission. We're not looking at driving across district lines or anything like that. But there's some rural areas we can drive a bus to, stop, and maybe meet some kids. that is not, kind of feels a little bit icky sometimes saying we want to get some kids from other school districts, but we're in an area that we have to advertise the positives we're doing. We have great local school districts around us. We just have to advertise that we have small class sizes. We have a small community feel to our school districts, and that's what we're hoping will attract kids to Stratford.
8: And that's not just a Stratford ISD thing either, is it, Dr. Utley? I mean, we've seen other school districts doing, and it used to be kind of taboo.
9: Right.
8: No, we'll take your transfers, and the board will meet, and we approve or disapprove of transfer students, and it's kind of, it's a quiet thing, and just move on. But now, you're not the only one around. You do have other schools that are tooting their own horns, so to speak. I don't have a problem with it. It is a competitive nature, and you're fighting for your not only prosperity but your survival in many of these cases.
9: Absolutely, it is a competitive nature, and fortunately in Region 16 we have good relationships with our surrounding school districts, and I think we all understand we have the same end goal. What we can advertise, another school district probably has something that they can advertise and attract folks to. So it is very much a competitive nature. The one thing I do want to make sure that our listeners understand is we put some guardrails up. You have to meet our discipline expectations. You have to meet your attendance expectations. If you're a Stratford resident kid and you're not behaving the way you're supposed to be, we're kind of stuck with you, for lack of a better term, because your mom and dad pay taxes, right?
8: Mm-hmm.
9: And so we have to deal with that. We do not have to deal with misbehavior from a transfer student.
8: Stratford Superintendent of Schools, Dr. Paul Utley, says students that are leaving are doing a number of different things. Some of them are going to homeschool. Others withdraw to another school in Texas, and they have those that withdraw and go to a school out of Texas. The data shows, he says, that the majority of their enrollment within Stratford ISDs and their loss over the last 5 years is related to families moving outside of Stratford. Chris Samples, KXDJ News.

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6: 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All are proud supporters of area youth on X. The Perryton City Council last night approved an interlocal agreement with the county for fire protection services. The agreement stipulates a 50-50 split of costs for 1 year beginning October the 1st. If the county does not pay their half, it will result in the city taking funds from reserves, which is unsustainable, or raising taxes. That would automatically require an election to approve the increase. According to Perryton City Manager Colby Waters, if the increase was not approved, the city would view that as a referendum that city residents don't want to pay for service in the county. The county is receiving the offer today, and we'll have to make a decision regarding the proposal. Weather Channel forecast, mid-70s tonight, low 100s again tomorrow and Friday, hotter by the weekend.
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0: Gonna Love You, that's Parma Lee. Well, Morgan Wallen, his tour, Still the Problem tour, is projected to gross over $500 million, and he is set to make U.S. history this weekend. The Big House in Michigan, which is one of the world's largest stadiums, could potentially break attendance records and make history for country music crowds, not only in the state, but all across the country. We'll keep you posted.
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2: Cattle lower, corn higher. I'm Jessica Domel with the closing markets on the Texas Farm Bureau Radio Network. Live cattle opened the day higher on Wednesday, but did not end the day higher. It fell due to uncertainty as traders await the cattle on feed report and the cattle inventory report. August live cattle down 347 to 223.20. October live cattle down 402 to 219.20. Feeder cattle also fell as corn moved higher. August feeder cattle down 837 to close at 341.17. September feeder cattle down 877 to 336.20. October feeder cattle down 972 to 329.85. Most lean hog futures were higher Wednesday on good demand and support from the cash market. August lean hogs down 5 cents to 101.45. October lean hogs up 22 cents to 88.35. July class 3 milk even at 1574 a hundredweight. August class 3 milk up 36 cents to 1794 a hundredweight. Cotton closed above the 80 cent mark for the second day in a row on Wednesday. December cotton up 69 points to 81.11. March cotton up 71 points to 82.45. Corn finished higher on Wednesday for the fourth trading session in a row as strong buying interest due to the expectation for continued hot and dry weather in parts of the United States. September corn up 9.25 to 462. December corn up 9.5 to 484.75. December hard red winter wheat up 29.5 to 779. For the Texas Farm Bureau Radio Network, I'm Jessica Domel.
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5: Finish it means that we have control of the Straits of Hormuz, and we're the ones that are securing that flow going back and forth. That means we clear out the mines. If there's any terrain in Iran that we seize, that's Bandar Abbas. And when I was a major at Fort Bragg, we did a battle simulation of the 82nd going in and taking Bandar Abbas. That's the major town right there. We need to take Karg Island to separate this regime from their oil and gas revenues, and we control that flow of what oil comes out of there and out of Karg Island, that facility. We need to continue to make sure that they do not have a ballistic missile and drone threat that can hold hostage and be a menace to that region. And furthermore, we have to do everything we possibly can to choke them off economically so that Hamas, Hezbollah, the Houthis, all of them dry on the vine. That's what finishing it looks like.
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5: 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And so this cattle market is so strong that these ranchers are making preparations to keep cows, to feed cows if necessary. 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

0: Ride, ride, ride, George Burge, Luke Bryan. Well, Luke Combs just gave VIP treatment to a couple who accidentally bought tickets for a Luke Combs impersonator. Yeah. Now, props to Luke Combs for doing this. He didn't have to, but he invited them out to a real show, gave them the full VIP experience, and an apology. What a class act, huh?
1: 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The 5th Annual Ike Memorial Golf Tournament begins in Perryton tomorrow with the Adult and Youth Scramble. Big weekend coming up. Weather channel forecast, hot, getting hotter, mid-70s overnight tonight, low 100s again tomorrow, even hotter this weekend.
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4: News this hour from Town Hall. I'm Keith Peters in Washington. The House adopted a Republican-only $95 billion budget proposal, a long-shot effort to fund the Iran war and other White House priorities. House Minority Leader Hakeem Jeffries says the Iran war does not help the American people afford basic needs.
5: Donald Trump's reckless and costly war of choice in Iran has skyrocketed gas prices on everyday Americans who are already suffering from the failed Republican economy and drowning and its poor management.
4: While Indiana Congressman Marlon Stutzman says Congress needs to back U.S. troops fighting Iran.
6: U.S. service members are working day and night to be sure Americans are safe from a nuclear bomb in Iran and to advance peace in the Middle East. Our military is the most lethal fighting force known to man, and they are depending on us to help them finish the job.
4: The measure now goes to the Senate. New Jersey's governor says thousands of non-citizens in the Garden State ended up being eligible to vote due to a computer error. Correspondent Laura Winters reports.
7: Liberal New Jersey Governor Mikey Sherrill admits more than 6,000 non-U.S. citizens were on the New Jersey voter rolls. She says 6,600 people were incorrectly registered when they applied for a driver's license. The Democrat governor claims 400 of them ended up voting in elections. These people have reportedly been deleted from the system. President Trump says this episode in New Jersey underscores the need to pass the Save America Act, which requires voter ID and proof of citizenship. Laura Winters reporting.
4: Tropical storm Bertha has made landfall on the southern tip of Louisiana. The storm is packing strong winds that extend as much as 100 miles from its center. On Wall Street, the Dow down by 6 points. More on these stories at townhall.com.
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10: 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I'm Chris Samples, 98.3 KXDJ News. In our community-focused segment this half hour, as the drought lingers and the heat rises, some communities have been hit hard, harder than others. Dumas and Guymon, as an example, have both enacted water use restrictions in recent days. However, Guymon City Manager Mike Shannon says they took bids on their new water well field just yesterday.
11: This will hopefully solve our water problems for the future. Until then, we are at what we call a Class 2 water. They're Guymon on a conservation mode for the last couple, 3 years. We just simply cannot pump enough water to satisfy the community needs without the help of people being conservative. So we're at Phase 2 right now. We thought about going into Phase 3 or not thought about it. We were being forced, but citizens have cut back. That's one thing about the citizens in Guymon. You spread the word and say, hey, we're in dire need of y'all to maybe just water maybe 30 minutes a day or something like that, and they've been honoring that. So we're still at Phase 2, which Phase 2 basically means even odd, basically, every other day. They've been real cooperative about doing that. But we had a couple of days there last week. Our pumping capacity, we pumped 98%. Chris, that's a lot of water. 98% of what we could pump went out to the citizens, both, I keep saying industrial, commercial, and the citizens of Guyman.
12: Mm-hmm.
11: And that's pretty scary for, I say it's scary because life, health, and safety, if we had a major fire or something like that, we probably couldn't stay up pumping the water.
12: Mm-hmm. Yes. I did notice in some of your press release info that the system demand, as you say, was 98.2%. I mean, I guess I'd probably be out of line to ask you to make that 98.3. Mr. Shannon, could you do that for us? Or
11: I'm one of those, I kind of like whatever they present to me, that's what it is. It's been a struggle. I just want to say kudos to my staff. They're working 24 hours a day to ensure the wells stay functioning. But really, the good kudos goes to the people of Guyman right now. They are tolerating what they're going through right now and helping us out a lot.
12: I know you've been through this with us before. Refresh our memory about kind of the situation, the well status. And as you mentioned, I know you're very excited about some new wells coming on down the road.
11: That's right. Guyman presently has 14 water wells that we are producing. Those wells are some of them 25, 30 years old, but the aquifer were, unfortunately, when Guyman was built, was over, and it's proven that it was over the shallow part of the Ogallala water formation. Well, the last 60, 70, 80 years, I mean, it has just absolutely pumped all the water it can almost out of the Ogallala. But fortunately, what we've done is found a deeper pocket.
12: Guyman City Manager Mike Shannon, who says they did receive two bids yesterday, both came in under engineer estimates. He adds it's early in the process, more intel to come, but he sees it as a great day in the history and economic future of Guyman and the region. Timeline for the new welds online, March of 27. Chris Samples, KXDJ News.

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6: 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All are proud supporters of area youth on X. The Perryton City Council last night approved an interlocal agreement with the county for fire protection services. The agreement stipulates a 50-50 split of costs for 1 year beginning October the 1st. If the county does not pay their half, it will result in the city taking funds from reserves, which is unsustainable, or raising taxes. That would automatically require an election to approve the increase. According to Perryton City Manager Colby Waters, if the increase was not approved, the city would view that as a referendum that city residents don't want to pay for service in the county. The county is receiving the offer today, and we'll have to make a decision regarding the proposal. Weather Channel forecast, mid-70s tonight, low 100s again tomorrow and Friday, hotter by the weekend. So what do I think you'll enjoy most about staying at KXDJ Riverside 1 in Red River? 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
1: El Nino and La Nina have the biggest impact on our weather here in the United States during the wintertime. In general, when we look across all El Nino years, going back to the 1950s, we see an El Nino pattern tends to bring wetter weather to the state of Texas. That includes the Panhandle and much of the Southwest from Arizona through the state of Texas. It also tends to be a little bit cooler in the wintertime, but that's not as strong of a signal. The stronger signal is wetter winter conditions. So when we look at the forecasts and the outlooks for El Nino, we do see a strong likelihood of a pretty substantial El Nino forming probably late summer, definitely by fall.
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2: Well, bids are surfacing in the cash market today, but only a minimal trade has developed so far, and that's mainly in Iowa. It's most likely that this week's business is going to be delayed for a bit, knowing that later this week, both the monthly cattle on feed report and the biannual cattle inventory report is going to be shared. Traders are really just not willing to advance the contracts with little to no fundamental support ahead of those big reports being released. Some light packer interest has been noted in the Fed cash cattle market, as we saw some bids at 228 in Kansas, along with bids of 230 live and 365 dressed in Nebraska. A thin movement of cattle has also been noted at Iowa at 232 live and 375 dressed, but otherwise things just kind of sitting idle right now. Box beef prices are lower. Choice down 266 at 364.25. Select up 168 at 352.55 with a movement of 68 total loads. Upon seeing the live cattle contracts trading lower, not real big surprise to anybody that the feeder cattle contracts also moving lower. Unless those live cattle contracts turn higher as the week goes on, it's most unlikely that the feeder cattle contracts will look the same. Meanwhile, while the cattle complex is struggling, lean hog complex looking pretty good today with its own rally. Hopeful demand is going to prevail. August hogs are down 5 cents at 101.45. October hogs up 32 cents at 88.45. And then December hogs are up 70 cents at 79.95. With added support from the cash market, it's likely that the complex will keep rallying throughout the rest of the evening. Wheat futures are 21 to 23 cents higher with Kansas City action leading as trade presses into fresh highs. Soybeans 14 to 15 cents higher as well, and your corn futures 8 to 9 cents higher. That's a wrap of your afternoon agricultural news and markets. I'm Casey Shepherd for Oklahoma Farm Report.
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0: country and she knows it. Luke Bryan. Well, Megan Maroney spotted with U.S. men's national team star Christian Pulisic. They were down in Lower Broadway in Nashville partying. Two single people. You never know. They could be dating. Maybe not. Time will tell.
1: 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The 5th Annual Ike Memorial Golf Tournament begins in Perryton tomorrow with the Adult and Youth Scramble. Big weekend coming up. Weather Channel forecast: hot, getting hotter, mid-70s overnight tonight, low 100s again tomorrow, even hotter this weekend.
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